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2: It's 7 o'clock. Good morning. I'm Cameron Clark. It's 100 days since the US and Israel launched an attack on Iran, killing the country's leader and disrupting the world's economy. There is officially still a ceasefire in place, with peace talks ongoing. That's despite American forces striking Iranian radar sites yesterday and shooting down drones launched by Tehran towards the Strait of Hormuz. But on Friday, US President Donald Trump was sounding upbeat.
3: The negotiation itself has gone very well, actually. Very well.
4: Mr. President.
3: It could happen. I mean, if it happens, and it might not happen, you know, who knows. But if it happens, it could happen like over the weekend.
2: Authorities say at least 12 people have been shot and wounded near an annual community festival in Ohio in the US. Police in the city of Toledo say a search for the perpetrators is still underway. The victims' ages range between 16 and 61, and two are in a critical condition. The Social Democrats has reached a record high in the latest Sunday Independent Ireland Thinks opinion poll. It's up 3 points to 12%, and Fine Gael is up 2 points to 19%, following both parties' recent by-election wins. Sinn Féin remains the country's most popular party on 20%, despite losing 2 points, with Fianna Fáil down 1 point to 16%. Conal Thomas, political correspondent for the Irish Independent and the Sunday Independent, says there has been a setback for the Sinn Féin leader.
5: Mary Lee McDonald has seen her personal popularity drop 3 points to 31%. That's below Holly Cairns, it's below Micheál Martin, and it's below Simon Harris. She's now just 1 point above Labour leader Ivana Bacek, who's on 30%.
2: Two people have been arrested after Gardaí seized drugs worth around €50,000 during a search operation in County Cork. The raid was carried out in the Cove area as part of Operation Tara, which targets the sale and distribution of illegal drugs. Gardaí recovered cannabis worth around €50,000, a small quantity of cocaine, and equipment used in the preparation of drugs. A man in his 30s and a woman in her 20s are being questioned at Garda stations in the southern region. There's a warning only a fraction of aid needed in Gaza is getting into the enclave. It comes after at least 5 people were reportedly killed while attending a wedding in Gaza City following a bombing by Israeli forces. Carol Balfe, CEO of ActionAid Ireland, says aid is not getting in after promises were made during the ceasefire.
6: People in Gaza are still experiencing bombing and shelling and gunfire, even though the world's attention has gone away. There is very much the reality that nobody is safe in Gaza.
2: The RNLI is renewing its call for safety at sea following a number of rescues around the coast this weekend. In West Cork yesterday, 6 people were brought safely ashore after their boat suffered an engine fire near Ardnakinna Lighthouse. It follows 2 separate rescues off the South Dublin coast on Friday when Dunleary RNLI volunteers assisted 6 people after a boat broke down and a kayak capsized. The RNLI is reminding anyone heading out on the water to check weather and sea conditions, carry a means of communication, and contact the Coast Guard immediately if they get into difficulty. And plans have been unveiled for a new €85 million Oceanarium in Dublin, which could become one of Ireland's biggest tourist attractions. Oceanera would feature marine habitats, interactive exhibits and conservation and research facilities. Developers say the project could attract up to 700,000 visitors a year and create 120 full-time jobs. Project leader and tourism entrepreneur Keith McDonnell says discussions are ongoing over a number of potential locations in the capital.
7: We have a really deep connection with the sea. Our country is shaped by the sea. Our stories, livelihoods, climate, identity are all forged along the edge. And I don't believe that story is told properly. And what we're trying to do is bring in this Oceanarium. So Oceanera is the name, celebration of air, inseparable bond with the water that surrounds us. It's going to be entertainment and it's going to be education at the same time.
2: And that's your news at 4 minutes past seven.
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8: 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I locked myself out. Again. So, if she doesn't have a key, we're down the cost of a locksmith. Or I could just live in the shed till you're back on Sunday.
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10: You're very welcome to The Farm Show. On the programme this evening, we talk to Phil Hogan about food and potential famine. Elsewhere, Padraig O'Leary goes for a walk, a summer walk, I suppose you could say, in the woods. And elsewhere, we'll be discussing aspects of the Fine Gael party's attitude to the next cap reform with Sean Kelly MEP. And Keenans are showcasing their wares next week. We'll hear all about it, and we'll fit in some livestock reports across the evening as well. Phil Hogan, you've been nominated by the Irish government for the role of Director General of the Food and Agriculture Organization. It means a lot of global travelling, canvassing for support from the member states.
11: Yes, I'm really honoured that the government have decided to nominate me for the Director General of the FAO. It's a very interesting time for food security. It's a growing political issue, as well as an issue of growing importance to feed the world's population, who are in various parts of the world. We often take for granted food security, but in a lot of parts of the world now, there's a lot of stress in relation to providing sufficient food for these people. And I've decided to contest this with my experience as a European Commissioner, my experience internationally with these organisations, that led me to believe that perhaps my pragmatic approach to bringing people together to focus them on this issue might be of importance. And of course, Ireland has a long engagement with the food and agricultural area around the world, and many people may not realise that, but we have a very good reputation over the years with the missionaries to the various international organisations, particularly in Rome, and I hope I can build on that.
10: You bring huge experience, of course, your role as Environment Minister, your role as Commissioner of Trade and Agriculture in Europe, but what would your objectives be with 194 member states? Very difficult to get direction and decision.
11: Well, first of all, we want to try and eliminate the silo mentality that you have in many of these international organisations. Try and get people working closely together. Even in, there's three agricultural organisations based in the on behalf of the UN in Rome. They don't always work closely together. And therefore, we don't have the luxury of having people going off doing their own thing, when we could actually get better outcomes for more better coordination and cooperation between these entities. And, you know, there's a lot of money that is wasted, in my view, that could be deployed to the more beneficially to the field of action where the problems are.
10: In the short term, Phil, you have stated at the Nuffield conference that there's a looming crisis, a food scarcity crisis, literally on our doorstep.
11: Yes, when you see what's happening in Ukraine, where 20% of the world's cereal production is Ukraine, another 20% is Russia, and anything that happens there, if we didn't have the Black Sea access for this product to go in and out, well, you'd have a problem on its own. But it's compounded now with what is happening in the Straits of Hormuz with Iran. Little did we think that, you know, farmers in Kilkenny were going to be impacted by what's happening so far away. But that's the reality, where fertilizer is not going to be produced in sufficient quantities. Productivity is going to be down, starvation and hunger is going to be up, and therefore these conflicts, either whatever you think about these conflicts, right or wrong, they do have a huge impact in terms of food security.
10: Global agriculture is built on fertility, on fertilizer, chemical fertilizer in the main. It's now both scarce and very, very expensive. The likes of the huge population centres, the Indias, the Chinas, particularly vulnerable.
11: Yes, well, that means that we all have to look at where we can produce more fertilizer more closer to home and diversify away from these vulnerable markets because of what's happening with the conflicts and the tensions, global tensions in the world. So Europe has to look at now, and Africa, about where can we actually produce fertilizer so that we're not dependent on a small number of markets, which, of course, as you rightly point out, has driven the prices mad.
10: Are we in too much of a comfort zone in the Western world, and particularly the European Union? Food has been relatively cheap. It has been very, very available. And now that reality is changing.
11: We certainly have gone through a major shock in recent months and in recent years in relation to food security in Europe. We have up to now been taken for granted. We're a developed world that can produce high quality food with the help of our farmers, and we can feed the world and feed a lot of the world. But sometimes, you know, people put restrictions and regulatory burdens on us to stop us doing that. We have to have a balance between sustainability in agriculture and at the same time be able to produce more. And if we're able to feed the world by doing that, that's a very noble political objective to be achieved as well.
10: I refer back again to the Nuffield conference, and you discussed Africa and the need not only for food aid where there's an immediacy of a crisis, but also the long-term aim of allowing people and facilitating people to produce their own food, the long-term solution.
11: Yeah, there has to be local solutions as well. Like the FAO was set up in 1945 after the Second World War, when not only Africa was going through strong problems in relation to food security, but so was Europe. And the Common Agricultural Policy came out of that in the 50s. So we have learned from our past experience that food security is an important issue, but we also have learned that you must have a local dimension to food production. And the FAO can play a big role in deploying the expertise and the mentoring and the agricultural advisory services to the countries and farmers of Africa for to make sure that they grow more of their production locally, so that the impact of all of these various conflicts then will be lessened, and we won't have a big starvation crisis, and we won't have a big migration crisis resulting from these problems with food security in Africa, but also the growing population of Africa has to be fed as well. 1 billion more people by 2050.
10: There's a challenge, but there's also opportunity, and there should be optimism, surely. You mentioned technology and the advent, say, of gene editing, capable of revolutionising food production, doubling productivity, if you like. Can that be a reality?
11: Well, I'm glad you mentioned the word revolution, because we're going through an agricultural revolution through technology, and we probably don't notice it. But we do have to deploy the best possible technological innovation to our farmers and help our farmers to be able to embrace this. It's not easy, and it won't happen overnight, but you have to start somewhere and sometime. And Africa actually are embracing this more than the Europeans in many ways, through their mobile phone. But now AI, of course, is the new great white hope for technology. It has maybe worries for people, but equally has opportunities. So through these technological innovations, we can make the quality of life for so many people around the world better in the context of food security.
10: For generations now, we've had fewer farmers. We've had hugely increased productivity. We are in an era of less and less available fertile land. Is that a problem of itself?
11: Well, look at it. Technology is going to bring about rationalization. But, you know, you'll have more farmers getting involved, perhaps, in other aspects of agriculture in the food sector than there have been in the past. So it won't be just, you know, the farmer per se. Their family members may get involved in food production, food distribution, and other aspects of agriculture with the help of technology. So it's an evolving situation where there's not going to be a standing still situation in 2026. And by 2036, it'll be probably, you and I won't recognize some of the, you know, technological innovations that are on the horizon that will revolutionize agriculture. As I said earlier, we're in the middle of a revolution, but we don't know where it's going to end.
10: There are so many calls on agriculture now globally and in Ireland. Let's just stick with Ireland for a moment as an example. For instance, the number of solar farms being constructed on fertile land. Is that an issue or just a normal part of the evolution of farm practices?
11: I think it is an issue, and I think that the development plans will have to be in the local authorities. We'll have to have a look at this. You know, if you're talking about land use policy, I think the Department of Agriculture, Department of Energy and Department of Environment, we'll have to get a whole of government policy inaugurated on all of this stuff around renewable energies to make sure that we don't neglect the primary production of land, which is to grow food.
10: You had a previous involvement in the development of a cap reform.
12: the coming discussions on CAP, where Ireland will be centrally involved over the presidency for the next 6 months at least, what kind of shape would you like it to take, given all the global circumstances?
11: Well, first of all, the political leaders have to make a decision about where they want food security in the CAP. So they want that to be elevated much higher in the political discourse and political priorities. And I think that the Irish presidency will play a role in that. Because the reason why this is important is that that then dictates the priority you give to the funding for farmers and the funding for the food industry in the next 7 years. So the budget will be decided by the end of the year or early next year, the same as the policy. But the policy should be decided, firstly, that food security, if you pardon the pun, should be higher on the political food chain. And if that's the case, I think that's the first step. Secondly, there'll be various pots of money on the competitiveness fund and the security and defence funds and all of these little agriculture and research funds that will be important to add into the traditional income supports for farmers to give a good budget for agriculture across all the facets of the business. And that's what the farm organisations and the Irish Minister for Agriculture should be seeking to do.
12: Where then the role of the farmer, of the food producer, you've been critical of the fact that they're almost an afterthought, that they'll be there anyway.
11: No, I think that that's something I have always said throughout my whole political career, is that the farmer has to be centre stage. There's nobody else can deliver on food security or energy or the logistics in a local parish, the food jobs in the likes of the Tierlawns and the Connolly's Red Mills and Brett Brothers and all of these agri-related businesses, unless you have the farmer at the heart of the policy who is incentivized to produce. If we don't have those people with the income support that we can give them from the European Union, well, then we're going to pay the price in years to come. So the farmer must be center stage towards all of these policy initiatives and must be supported with the technological innovation as well. Because at my stage in life, certainly you don't expect those people to understand the technological implementation as well as the younger people. So these are all issues that are part of our agri-revolution that we're going through today. And finally, I would say farmers should embrace new income supports, whether it is anaerobic digestion, the biomethane, the bioeconomy, energy conversion, the data, the carbon farming. There are new sources of income streams now that the farmers should be pointed and helped with through their co-ops or through their agricultural advisory services. That it shouldn't be just about the traditional commodities. There are other ways of generating some income streams for agriculture as well.
12: And that's income at a farm level. Yes. In terms of income, in terms of finance for the common agricultural policy, for food aid, for food development programs in Africa and globally, it all boils down to money, available revenues. And given the fact that there's huge increases demanded in defence spending, how do you marry the whole thing?
11: Well, these are the political choices that you make. You know, at the end of the day,
12: Does it have to be either or should we just decide that we need more taxation, more income for the European Union to deliver?
11: As far as I can see, it'll be an either or situation, because the net contributors to the budget of the European Union, those countries that pay into the budget, don't want to pay any more. So you're with a static budget, and you have to divide it up as best you can based on the political priorities. That's why it's important that food security becomes part of security and defence and is treated as important as that issue if you want to prioritise food security for funding and supports for farmers in the future. So there's a logic to what I'm saying in terms of that respect from the budget point of view. So the Americans have pulled back a bit of money in relation to dealing with food aid programmes, but at the same time now, recently, they've come back into the game again, but they're doing bilateral deals with various countries in Africa in terms of food security and food aid in return for access to critical raw materials. They're working more transactionally on a country-by-country basis rather than in a collective European or a collective African Union continent.
12: Finally, Phil, you have an Irish nomination. You have a degree of support in Europe. What's the next 6 months? What's the next 9 months in terms of getting this job? What's it involve for Phil Hogan?
11: Well, there'll be regional meetings around the world, some of which I'll have to go to. And there'll be various countries, especially the small island nations off the coast of the countries in the Caribbean or off the coast of New Zealand. I have to visit some of those regional meetings to put my case. and to do the same in all the continents. It's not as it gets intensive maybe towards the end of the year. At the moment, it's just putting the name out there, putting a few ideas out there. But it gets intensive from about the 1st of November onwards for 6 months. But I'm looking forward to it.
12: Thanks, Phil.
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12: That's happening across the country over the next few weeks. Let's join Padraig O'Leary to talk about something very close to hand happening on June the 15th. That's a Monday week next at 7 p.m, a forestry management walk. Padraig, how are you?
17: I'm very good. Thanks for having me, Matt. How are you?
12: Great. A lot of talk about forestry at the moment, some about the extreme decline in plantings, but let's not go there. What's this forestry management walk about? What's the priority there?
17: So the priority is reforestation. So, you know, if we're having it up in Castlecomer, so there's a nice bit of forestry there up in North Kilkenny that might have suffered a bit of wind blow from the storm last year in January. So what we'll be doing is be looking at a site that has been affected by wind blow and what supports are there to landowners who have forests that have been affected by wind blow, what supports are there on paying for the replanting of the site. And of course, then what choices the landowners will have to make and what, I suppose, opportunities and grants, aids and problems that might show up and what to watch out for. Just all that to discuss everywhere coming down on the reforestation road.
12: Yeah, you're meeting initially at the Castlecomer Community School at 7 p.m. and moving on from there. Good long summer's evening. So plenty of time to pack a lot in. There has been a lot of controversy or unease about clear felling and then having to replace it with trees again. But ultimately, for a lot of people, it's the logical progression anyway. If the land was fit for it initially, it's probably still the optimum outcome. But how difficult is it in clear felling to go and replace the whole site?
17: It can be quite simple in ways if you plant it in the right way. There are grants available for either replanting with native broadleaves if it's a difficult site to access for timber wise and stuff like that, which is quite common because when some forestry was planted, it would have been first generation foresters, I suppose, or forest owners, and they'd be in sites that might not be perfectly suited for forestry as terms of timber access. The ground may not have been suitable and they probably would have planted it 30 years ago and never thought about how the timber is going to come out. So there's grants available to help support people in that situation. But at the other side then as well, there is obviously a cost to it, and the smaller sites or less productive sites that didn't do quite as well, it's harder to pay for it if you don't get the higher return on timber revenue. And especially in the case of if you're forced to fell through the windblow and forced to harvest your timber at lower prices. I suppose that's why the grant system that has come in there now is that there to support people within that. Coming away from money then, the more kind of difficult processes then would be when to go in and plant and what to plant with. Like, you know, the most common up around here is Norway spruce or Sitka spruce. So that's kind of generally the most common. But are you going to diversify into kind of a range of different conifer species? Are you going to go into broadleaves? Are you going to have both? Are you going to go completely just for broadleaves or native trees? And then depending what trees you take, there's different management processes within that. There is a good few decisions to make, but there is a lot of support there in making those decisions.
12: Now, you'll put me right on this. I'm assuming that when you're replanting, the same species requirements are there as in existence for new plantations. You can't go back to what was there before.
17: It comes down to the felling license as such. So when you're making an application for your felling license, there is a section under the felling license. That's the reforestation section. And part of that, then you'll put in what you want for to replant with, whether it be broadleaves or whether it be conifers, and then it'll go to the department under your application. And once they approve that, then you're allowed to go for it. They tend not to like, obviously, broadleaf native woodland changing over to conifer timber, but they tend to be more than happy to see conifer forests changing over to native woodland forests. And quite most people don't find this difficult to get approval for that.
12: And are the same supports there for afforestation and continuing and annual payments there? Are they there for the replanting situation as much as the original?
17: No, they're not. So it's because like I said, there are some grant aids for the cost of replanting if you're looking at replanting into native woodland or continuous cover forestry. But in any terms in the reforestation, there isn't annual premiums to be drawn the second time around. And up until this scheme that came up for the native woodlands and the continuous cover forestry, there was no grant available for the replanting either. So it's starting to move in a way where there is more support on reforestation because there's a lot more reforestation coming. But no, there's no annual premiums the second time around, the second time around as such.
12: So someone with a forested land or replanting land has to be very acutely aware of the future economic prospects as well. Johnstown Castle happening on June the 10th. That's going to have a forestry element as well, the open day down there.
17: It is, yeah. Which there's actually going to be quite a great forestry element too. We're going all out. We're having an actual demonstration of agroforestry. We'll have quite mature trees planted in a demonstration in the field. And we'll also have a wood for water demonstration planted along the walk through the section of Johnstown Castle as well, where you can see firsthand the actual size of what these schemes will take up and what will be planted in them and what will they look like if they're considering it. So there might be a lot of people who are considering the wood for water or kind of planting broadleaves along a water system to protect the river, because water is on a lot of our minds here in agriculture at the moment in the last few years. And then, of course, I suppose the other thing with agroforestry then as well is it can sound great, but it's hard to imagine it sometimes. So it's great to have the demos and be able to see it and be able to see calves going in through it. Or we'll also hopefully have a demonstration of a bit of silage being cut through the trees then as well. So it's a great opportunity to see that as well, even if you are considering it just a small bit.
12: Patrick, indulge me for a moment. I've been looking at these figures around the amount of the country are forested, about 11%, way back on what the European average is. But I've been adding up all the kilometres, about 700,000 kilometres of hedgerows with lots and lots of trees, and we'll include hawthorn and blackthorn and so on and so forth within that. And if you included them, we'd be up around 17%. And isn't that a legitimate figure as well?
17: It's a great point. But I suppose, and I have had a discussion with a lot of kind of, I suppose, professionals in the industry as well with this, and it basically boils down to the European standard of what a forest is. If you brought into the amount of tree cover, we'd be up at 17% or kind of around 20%. But it determines on the European definition of what a forest is. Suppose what a forest is in our constituent would be at least 0.1 of a hectare or quarter of an acre, depending on what money you want to deal in. Or it'll boil down to the amount of canopy cover within the area. and at least kind of 20 meters wide. So that's kind of what boils down to a forest and what qualifies as a forest. So it kind of, what we're looking at there is the amount of tree cover on the country or the amount of forest cover. When you qualify what a forest has compared to what a hedgerow has, it is great for biodiversity, but I suppose there's a lot difference in, if you're looking at it in an ecological way, it can be, it's a great value. When you're looking at carbon sequestration, when you're looking at habitat structure and ecosystem resilience, there is a bit of a variance when it comes down to forest cover and, I suppose, tree cover as such.
18: Yeah, it's a pity. It's a bit of a one-size-fits-all policy from the European Union, where across vast numbers of countries in the Union, you don't have a hedgerow

0: as well. So it does seem to be starting to fill in with the likes of Beach or Sycamore to fill the gap after Ash, once Ash starts to fail and makes more gap when it, I can see Sycamore and Beach kind of making their way, or maybe even Horse Chestnut making their way through our ditches and being more supportive, more regular within our ditches for that then as well. But of course, you're always going to have your traditional kind of hawthorn, your whitethorn, your blackthorn, and different species like that we traditionally know within the hedgerows.
1: Now, leaving aside the hedgerows, a lot of stands of mature, as well as younger, but mature horse chestnuts around the country, and they really do look magnificent this time of the year when they're in full flower. They're not, though, strictly speaking, a native species.
0: No, and it's the same with Beech and the same with Sycamore, where they've been almost normalised to our climate now, and to every one of us, it's very common to see them around the place, and very mature trees that you could, like, you know, it's a long time before our own time that they've been in the ground, but no, they wouldn't qualify as a native species as such, which a lot of people do get very surprised when they hear about even the horse chestnut or Beech. Like, you know, Beech, there's so many mature beeches in our woodlands and by our roadsides that people are very surprised at that, but no, it doesn't qualify under native species.
1: And as a basic level, varying calorific value, the Beech would be much better than the chestnut, for instance.
0: Yes, Beech will have a lot of qualities for it and I suppose end uses then as well. So, but it can be quite dominating within the woodland then as well, where it's Beech is quite a shade bearing tree. So it makes it, I suppose it makes it more difficult for other biodiversity to grow beneath it. But it also has its benefits, where you'll find a lot of bluebells underneath a beech because they like the shade and they're more dominant. But like the oak would be less shade bearing and it can bring on more biodiversity around it then as well, because it's a bit later to bloom and it doesn't, I suppose, shade out as much of the competition either.
1: And of course, that's where you come back to the huge benefits of our hundreds of thousands of linear hectares of hedgerow, where you have both habitat and biodiversity and the ability for fauna to move within the structure. But listen, we're straying off our subject. Finally, Padraig, could you just throw those two dates at me again, the one up in Comer and the Johnstown Open Day?
0: Yeah, so we'll start with the Johnstown Castles. That's coming up first. That's the 10th of June down in Johnstown Castle in Wexford. And the gates are opening at 10 a.m. And there's going to be a whole plethora of signs. Well, there'll be dairy, there'll be biodiversity, there'll be water, and of course ourselves and forestry as well. So it'll be a great day out, and there's great facilities on Johnstown Castle if you're available on that day. And then it's an evening forest walk then up in Castlecomer, outside the Castlecomer Community School, meeting at 7 p.m. on the 15th of June, where we'll be looking at a reforestation site that's been recently planted, and we'll see firsthand what decisions were made, what supports are there after the wind blow, and what you need to look out for if you are replanting a site.
1: All to look forward to. Padraig O'Leary, Forestry Development Officer with Chagask, thank you very much for joining us on The Farm Show.
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3: Adam Hanratty is Irish sales manager for Keenan's and Alltech, the overall company. Adam, how are you? Busy with football these days? Loud on a high?
4: All good, Matt. Thanks very much for having me. Yes, we had a brilliant game there at the weekend, beating the Dubs. So, big game now in Inneskeen next week against Armagh. So, look, we'll see how it goes. But great time to be a loud man now.
3: Absolutely. And the best of luck with that. And I know later this evening you're going home to kick football for your own club. There's a match on. In the meantime, next week, what's termed Midsummer Madness, not quite Midsummer, but Keenan's opening the doors in Boris to all comers to look at what's available.
4: Absolutely, Matt. Yeah. So look, we try to do it every year. We're having a sale and an open day next. Thursday, this day next week, June 11th. But we're opening up the doors from about 10 a.m. to 4 p.m. and we're running two factory tours on the day. So there's going to be a factory tour at 11:30 and then another one at 1:30. So look, I suppose a lot of your listeners probably know, but I suppose the factory there, look, it is a world-class factory. Everything is made by scratch in Keenan, and it's impressive to see. So yeah, opening up the doors to whoever would like to come and see how we do things.
3: Yes, and I know people, and we're not going to make this a commercial conversation. I know there's new machines and second-hand refurbs available on the day, but more importantly for anyone attending, there'll be an opportunity to get advice, particularly at this time of the year. It's a critical crunch point for production, whether beef or dairy.
4: Yeah, absolutely. So look, we're going to have new machines on display, second hand and fully refurbished machines for sale. But I suppose the other side of the business is nutrition. So we're going to have nutritionists there. But look, we've had a tough spring in farming this year. You know, it didn't stop raining there until about 3 weeks ago, and all of a sudden you have a heat wave then. So in the middle of breeding at the moment, different challenges. So anyone wanting to talk to us about that, open them to talk. And look, I suppose we have a new industrial range of a machine that we're launching this year as well. So that they're going to be on display on the day as well for I suppose mixing different materials like sludge, grain, sawdust, an awful lot of mixing material that we're getting into them as well. So yeah, look, there'll be something there for everyone and refreshments as well, of course, tea, coffee sandwiches for everyone as well.
3: Yeah, and in case anyone didn't get the first part of that that conversation, that's for industrial mixing, not farm ingredients for cattle. Adam, I got to let you go because I know you're, as I say, you're heading back to Louth for a match this evening. But just before you go, I'm sure people can get a cup of tea or coffee if they drop in.
4: Yeah, absolutely, absolutely. No, look, we're opening up the doors to everyone. We're welcoming everyone, and there'll be tea, coffee, sandwiches to whoever can call in and have a chat with us.
3: Excellent, Adam. Safe travels, and thank you very much.
4: Perfect, thank you.
3: Now let's head over to Tullo for a sheep report from Eric Driver.
5: A large sale again today in Tullo with over 1,000 lambs on offer, plus hoggets and cast joes. But looking there to the trade, they're glad to report an improvement in price, which is something most unusual for a June bank holiday weekend, but it is happening, and I suppose it's a suggestion there to supply and demand. Looking to the prices there then, those heavier lambs today, those lambs 47, 8, 50, 51, 52 kilos, selling there from 2, 10, 12 up to top call there of 240 today for 55 kilos, but lots of lambs there in those mid-teen brackets into the early 220s. While you would see the lighter lambs then, the 43, 44 kilos there selling from 206 and 7 up to 210, 212, even 14 there in some instances, with the lighter lambs 40, 41 kilos there selling from the mid-180s up to the mid-190s, 42, 43 kilos hovering around 200. But look, overall, it's great to be able to say that we've seen an improving in trade as we've come into the first week of June today. over then to the Hoggett Joes here, or the Hoggetts, should I say. Numbers really diminishing here, but those top fleshy type Hoggetts there from 180 to 190 with some Yohoga types there pushing into 220, 230, but questionable for breeding possibilities, but certainly Yohoggets. Cass Joes, they're a good lively trade up close to 280, 90 a kilo there for them heavier continental Yohs. With the fit store type Yohs, they're saying from 250 to 260 a kilo, but overall a good steady trade there for the last number of weeks. Just to remind everyone, this Friday we have a weekly cattle sale, and on Saturday we have a dispersal sale of carpentry equipment, saws and carpentry equipment there on behalf of the late Tom Keeley, the Keeley family of Crosslough. That's starting at 12 noon. Details on our Marti page.
3: George Candler is in studio. George, we were hoping to chat to Sean Kelly about his party's approach to the next cap as to what it would include and who'd be left in and who'd be left out, and a lot of generalisations that I was hoping to pin down, because nobody wants to offend anyone, but no, the reality exactly. is the cake is getting smaller. There's no indexation, so inflation has dwarfed it since its inception. And if you were to exclude people with off-farm incomes, for instance, I mean, 40% of Irish farmers, as a minimum, have an off-farm income.
6: Yes, of course, that's the sucker farm. Man, of course, would to you know, he's
3: of course, indeed,
6: and is not a living out of what he has, because his number of cows are quite small, you know. So it's
3: But yes, in the totality, they make a huge they make a huge contribution,
6: of course they do, yeah.
3: to the agri economy.
6: Mm-hmm, mm-hmm. Indeed, and actually, a lot of those part-time farmers, as we call them, are the ones that produce the real creme de creme of cattle. You know, and so it's you know, there should be an incentive there, as said. But as you say, the agriculture seems EU at the moment don't seem to take it seriously, Matt. And maybe that's not a good thing to happen. As I said, it's sort of it looks to be, you know, it's there. We have sources of beef from in the beef sector. We have that we can get Australian, we can get Brazilian, etc., etc., Argentinian, and the concept now is that I think the European farmer is no longer an important item. And I suppose there's money going on different, specifically in some of the nearer to the Russian area on defence, etc. So that is taken away from the agricultural scenario. So all in all, until, and I don't think it's going to happen overnight, and I don't think maybe it won't happen again, that agriculture was one time a very, very important aspect in the EU's calendar. But I think that it's gone.
3: Yeah, and I'm not sure you got an opportunity to listen to Phil Hogan earlier, but his attitude is that if we don't produce enough surplus food in Europe to assist feeding people across the planet, there is going to be a huge food scarcity and quite likely a huge migration crisis for Europe. And we've already seen thousands and thousands of people coming across the Mediterranean.
6: Matt, I'm not being political. I had a chat with a man exactly about this, and he agreed with me. He said, we in Ireland did the most stupid thing, getting rid of Phil Hogan. People didn't realise what ear. He had the ear of everyone in Europe. He had the respect of everyone in Europe. And it would appear over a scenario, Golfgate as they called it, you know, they got rid of him. But I think, once again, we need someone like him to take on the mantle, but they're not there.
3: Going back to the homework, if you like, George, I saw Meat Industry Ireland representatives were in front of the Oireachtas Agriculture Committee, and there was a debate about contracts for finishing cattle. And it appears to me that there's some contracts out there for farmers that want them and that probably have the scale to get them. But overall, is there a demand right across the board amongst all finishers, or even a hope that there would be contracts available, you know, that they'd know when they buy those cattle exactly what they were going to get, and then they have to figure out the bit in the middle as to the cost of production? Or are there very many who prefer to speculate that, you know, this could be the year of a killing?
6: Well, I don't know, Matt. I know I was talking to some of the beef producers, and they do have, it's not a written contract, but it is a contract that they supply so many cattle every week, and they would take preference over the people if they're full out. They would take so many cattle out of those big finishers, etc. Because remember, they're 24/7. They're 24/7. So you know, if that is an unwritten contract, for want of a better word. But I think, Matt, it should be investigated. Really. Sure, because at the moment, specifically what's happened is last year, let's call a spade, cattle were too dear. And let's call another spade a spade, that they were ridiculously dear. And what has happened is consumer resistance, according to factories, have come into play. We have the extra footage of beef coming into the EU, into Britain, and call a spade again. It's coming into Northern Ireland and coming down to us. So it's been you know, the exports are killing us also. But I worry, Matt, because if men cannot take the loss they are suffering at the moment, the beef producers,
3: or women, George, though, or women, men and women,
6: yes. Anyone who is his beef producer at the moment, they're losing a stack of money. They could be losing 300 to 500 a head, and maybe a little bit more. And you know, that's impossible to recover from, perhaps, unless you're very, very strong. So I know last year they made a killing in killing their beef, but any profit they made has been eradicated. And I feel it's an issue that we should have a strong minister defending the corner. And I think there, you know, a focus has been lost in specifically in the issue of beef at the moment.
3: Yeah, and that comment was tossed out at the Oireachtas committee meeting. You know, they made a great money last year. I mean, that's Eaton bread is soon forgotten,
6: and spent
3: either on increased input prices or increased costs of bringing cattle onto a farm to finish. So, you know, it's a flippant remark, and it's an insult to finishers.
6: And as you know, Matt, factories will not lose all the time. They have the cutting of the cake. And I think it was a concerted effort to make sure they lost money last year. Let's call a spade. They lost money last year, but they're by gum, they're getting it back in space this time. And if the thing, and there's a lot of on trust between them. There's no trust between the producer and the factory at the moment.
3: I'll let you gather your price reports for the March report after this ad break.
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3: George, could I suggest less midsummer optimism in the trade than one might expect?
6: Definitely, Matt, and very a small sale today in Kilkenny. Once again, just shy of 300 cattle on offer. A trade similar to last week. Now, perhaps some of the quality stores were even dearer because of the fact that there's a lot of grass growth out there. As you, people have found, they have surplus grass. So a lot of those story cattle are being bought for that job. And the recent weather, of course, has been simulated grass growth, which was beneficial or is beneficial to all people who need it. But beef animals, once again, are a poor relation of the trade. So the 600 kilo plus bullock range from 290 to 425 per kilo, 1700 euro to 3510. That's a little bit optimistic at price or maybe out of the ordinary, but it was for an Angus bull. He weighed 1210 kilo and made 3510. And the top bullock there was a Charlet's, two Charlet's, 685 kilo, 2530. The 500 to 600 kilo bullock from 3 euro to 410 per kilo, 1550 to 2350 per head. 400 to 500 kilo bullock from 305 to 475 per kilo, 1340 to 2300 euro per head. With the under 400 kilo bullock from 3 euro to 490 per kilo, or from 920 to 1680 per head. I'm looking at averages here, and last week the average per kilo was 343. This week is 342, so there's not much of a difference there. In the 500 to 600 kilo bullock, 351 this week, 371 last week, so 20 cents less today. On the 400 to 500 kilo bullock, 351 this week and 371 against. But the store bullock was definitely up. He's up from 402 last week. It was 392. So, and by the way, the cull cow trade, a very good small sale now. People who have cull cows to sell, I'm not sure, there's a rumour out there that you can't sell them at the mart. If your cull cow is tested within a year, bring them out. I don't know where this misconception came about that they can't bring them to the mart, because no cow will be turned away if they're tested within the 12-month period, and the stipulation applies to the buyers, and really they can sort it out. And a very good trade last week, the Frisian cull cows from 2 euro to 3.30 per kilo, with the continentals from 2.80 to 3.70 per kilo. Now beef efforts today in Kilkenny, they range from 3.15 to top call there of 390 per kilo, or from 15 or Sirle say 1920 to 2650 per head, and one lot there making 2810. The forward stores from 310 to 390 per kilo, 1360 to 1720 per head, with the lighter store heifer from 340 to 465 per kilo, 900 euro to 1570 per head. Now, we had no sale on Monday, should I say, because of bank holiday, but we had it on Tuesday. A very, very good trade for those butcher lambs, 190 to 230 per head. The 40 to 50 kilo lamb, 179 to 210 per head. Calves ewes from 110 to 270 per head. Ewes with lambs at foot from 315 to 410 per euro, per unit, should I say. So a very, very strong trade there. Monday next, we have sheep sale. Bring them out because we have plenty of customers. And I tell you one thing, you'll be gone home before 12:30. Choose the next to cull cows. Now, if you have cull cows, please let us know. A lot of inquiries about them, as are calves or runners. So if you have those, please bring them out also. Plenty of people looking for them. And our general cattle sale on Thursday. Kilkenny Mart will be holding a major auction on the farm of Robert Harper Animalt. Now, there will be inspection days for that. There's every sort of machinery there. There's tractor, trailers, etc., etc. And that's at Animalt on Robert Harper's farm. The date of that auction will be announced next week. And everything will be online. There'll be photographs of all the items, and we probably will conduct that sale from Killin Hill itself. So busy times ahead. I was talking to people, Matt, who listened to this programme down in the Ballyhale country, etc. So to all our friends down and listeners in and Muckley, of course, Muckley, Ballyhale and Mooncoin, etc., thank you for listening, because it's nice to know that someone is out there.
3: George, the things that distract me, you being a man of broad musical taste, you'll be familiar with the song "Where Have All the Flowers Gone?" In this case, where have all the cattle gone?
6: Yes, where have all the cattle gone? Now, there's a couple of factors here, Matt. Some people who bought cattle are maybe hoping that things will steady up and maybe prices improve. There is going to be less cattle around this year. Up to now, ironically enough, our calf numbers were up, our sheep numbers are up, but our cattle numbers are back. So whether that is a long-term issue or not, I don't know. I've said it before, and I'm not raining down any mart. In some counties, you have nine marts. You know, going forward, that's going to be a problem. So we're at a crossroads. We're generally at a crossroads. And what has happened is that there's a lack of confidence out there. And what we need is something to give it a bit of a lift. And I'm not sure what that will be at the moment. But, you know, there's a lot of discontent and worry, I would call it, Matt, in the cattle industry at the moment.
3: Yeah, you make a valid point, George. I mean, Kilkenny is one of the larger marts in the country. Huge turnover, huge throughput of cattle on average across the year. But with the kind of infrastructure out there, obviously 300 cattle a week, if it was to average off the, which it wouldn't, and
6: for
3: won't.
6: Some marts, okay, but not for
3: it couldn't
6: like,
3: cut
6: like
3: it.
6: No. But I presume that things will increase as they come in. It was good to see that some of the prices lifted today. You know, some of the store cattle, because grass has appeared, etc. It's the beef issue that we as a mart can't resolve. We can be a little bit of opposition to the factory, and we will never turn away cattle, as I'm told the factories are doing at the moment. You ring them up and they say we can't take them this week, maybe 2 weeks' time, and when you ring them again and say, well, we'll have to hold a week more. And that sort of pressure is not good. We will not turn away any animal in Kilkenny Mart, but all in all, it needs a boost of confidence.
3: Absolutely, and the marts, the factories are insisting that the coal stores are full, that there's a backlog, so I don't know where it's going to end up. George, thank you very much. Martin, thanks for producing and engineering. To everyone who participated, thank you very much. And until next week, farm well, farm safely, good night and goodbye.

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start to the Lake Country on this Sunday morning, 7th day of June. How are you? That was, of course, Jerry Guthrie and the Monday Club. It's his latest release, written by Al McCorkin. And a great, great song. It is indeed just gone 9 minutes past 8 o'clock. It's the Lake Country here on KCLR with me, James Lakes, between now and 11 o'clock. I had to figure out what time I was here until, but anyway, between now and 11 o'clock, and a big thank you, as always, to Paul Doyle for looking after things last Sunday morning. A great show. I was listening to it, and fair play to him. He loves the bit of country, and great to get the Sunday morning off. But anyway, we're back, and it's the norm. It's the Lake Country with me, as I said, for this morning. Lots of requests coming in already. Let's get through some of them. Please say hi to Patsy and Margie, Nora over the road, Tom and Garen, Betty and Tom, Tom in Thomastown, Robert who's in Ferrybank, Mary Chubb, second to none, and of course, my friend on the top road, Biddy in Bohill. Ha, Biddy, darling, how are you? Mary, thanks a million for that message. Always great to hear from you. And of course, if you'd like to get a message on the radio this morning, 083 306 9696 is our text and WhatsApp number here at KCLR.

country. Noah, Jacob and Sophie, good morning to you folks. How are your Comer grandparents? On to me to say hi to you and to wish you a very happy Sunday indeed. The best nanny in the whole world is Mary Curran. You're in Connolly Street. Hiya, Mary. How are you? Your grandson, Jack, on to say hi to you on this Sunday morning. Jerry Guthrie, the Monday Club, please, James. And thanks to Paul for last week. And that's Tom in Tullerone. And of course, he was back on straight away to say thank you so much for playing Jerry Guthrie, the Monday Club. Looking forward to the Kilkenny Country Music Festival. Good man, Tom. Fair play to you. How are you, James? Great to have you back. Would you have Big Tom and Margot, a love that's lasted through the years, says Teresa. Teresa, I've just looked at that song. That message, rather. So I'll go rooting for that. And in the meantime, relax and enjoy Ray Lynham for Not Back in Love by Monday.

classic country on the Lake Country on this Sunday, 7th day of June. Ray Lynham, and if we're not back in love by Monday. Teresa, I found it for you. Here it is. A great song written by Shuni Cramsey and recorded by the late, great Big Tom and the lovely Margot. It's called A Love That's Lasted Through the Years.

0: love that song. I love that it's lasted through the years. A song for Heather and Henry. Hello, Heather. Hiya, Henry. Celebrating their anniversary today. It's from the Parr family. Good morning to you folks. Enjoy the celebrations. And thanks for getting in touch. Bridget was on from Mullinavat. Hello, Bridget. How are you? She says, hello, James. Hope you're well today. Welcome back. Paul did a great job. We can't tell him that though, Bridget. He did a great job last Sunday. Weather isn't great, but have a lovely day anyway. Thank you so much, Bridget. You're very, very kind. Jim was on. He says, I'm getting a good run with my Sunday, James. The dinner is on already and it won't be long until it's ready. Good man, Jim. 20 past 8 on a Sunday morning. Get it out of the way. Sure. Get it done and dusted. That's the best way to do it. Hi now to Sarah Gordon, Ruth Grothier, John and Sheila Byrne and Margaret Minchin. It's from Vera Lomax. Hello, Vera. How are you, love? I saw you at the graveyard mass Friday night and you stood out a mile. Always looking gorgeous and radiant and the whole lot. Well done, Vera. Great to see you. Happy 15th birthday to Fionn Doyle, whose birthday is on Tuesday. Hello, Fionn. How are you? Have a great birthday. It's from Nanny Vera. And a happy birthday to his friend, Pádraig Hogan, whose birthday is next week as well. Lots of celebrations, lots of birthdays coming up. Get the messages in. Keep them coming. Eve will take your call, by the way, free of charge, 1-800-9096-96, or you can text or WhatsApp direct into studio, 083-306-9696. As always, on this Sunday morning, we have a €30 lunch voucher up for grabs for the Kilford Arms Hotel or the Glendine Inn Bar and Restaurant. And you know what we do at this stage. I pick a song, a well-known country song. I clip the first 5 seconds off of it. That's all I play right throughout the show. Your job then is to guess and see, can you guess right as to what the song is in full? We pop you in the draw room. I play the song at about 10:45 and announce the winner as well. And if you're lucky, you have that €30 lunch voucher for the Kilford Arms Hotel or the Glendine Inn Bar and Restaurant. Simple as that, isn't it? Yeah.
1: 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From our family to yours. 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
2: 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Yeah, me too. 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

Clodagh Lawler and Raised on Country Music. It's exactly 8:30 on this Sunday morning. Anne Donoghue in a thigh. How are you, Anne? You're in the drawdrum. You're flying it. Lots of right answers coming in. Patsy Dowling, Anne O'Keefe, Kathleen Burns in Cretty Yard. Cathy Ford is in a thigh. Bridget Williams in Mullen of Ath. Yeah, you're spot on. Fair play to you. Good morning, James. Happy Sunday. Could you please play Kilkenny Girl or Rosa Boone Coyne for the greatest Kilkenny hurling fan, Mary Alice Holden, in Red Acres in Mull, Nevada? It's from Angela in Kilmacow. Many thanks, James, is the message. Leave it with me. I'll see. Can I root that one out for you? No bother at all. Let's see. Christina Stapleton Hall in Bridge Street in Ballyragged. Peter Moore and Tom in Tullerone. Joe Walsh in Mull, Nevada. Aileen Whitty in Grey.

0: what a great song. Sean Lochry and The Rock and The Pillar. Dolores Gleeson. Hello, Dolores. How are you? You're spot on. You're spot on. Yeah, and I know. I knew you'd not. Of course you would. Bridget Lannan is in Thomastown. Hello, Bridget. How are you? You're loving the music and you've the right answer as well. Let's see who else was on. There's lots of them. Lots of them coming in. We'll get to them. We'll get to them very, very shortly. It's 25 minutes away from 9 o'clock. €30 lunch voucher up for grabs for the Kilford Arms Hotel or the Glendine Inn Bar and Restaurant, whichever you'd like to use it. And as always, we just wreck your head with a 5 second clip between now and 11:15, play it in full, announce the winner, all that kind of stuff. That's how it's done.
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T.R. Dallas and You're Beautiful. It is, of course, his latest release and a lovely song. It is 20 minutes away from 9 o'clock is the time. And Delaney in Whiteswall and Galmoy. If that's a guess, it's the wrong answer. You know, sometimes you do things when you're working on radio here and you download little clips and stuff, and you know that eventually, someday, you'll use that clip. Haven't used it in a while, but I'm going to use it now. Yes, it's the sound of a clap. a clapping clip. Yes, the reason for it is for many years, I've always tried to catch this particular person out with the 5 second clip. Mervyn Eger, you're wrong. Brilliant. Catherine was on. She's looking for something by Shuni Cramsey. We'll do that for you. Jane Power is in Piltown. You're not in the drawdrum either, Jane. You're wrong this morning with the 5 second clip. I eventually got one that caught a few of you out. Mary McGuinness in Lockboy. Wrong answer, Mary. Bernie Coleman in Clonroach. Loving the music. You've the right answer. Spot on. As does Geraldine Harris in New England, Tullerone. Mike Sork in Ballyline. And Brendan Gaffney in Rathdrum. You're spot on. And Anne Delaney in Whiteswall and Galmoy. You fell into the same trap as the others as well. Wrong answer. Anyway, here's Michael English. We'll keep him with the girls from Clare.

Great, great song. Michael English and Keep In With The Girls from Clare. Are you going dancing tonight? There's a few bits happening around the place, but I can tell you one of the places that it's going to be a packed house is in the Wheel Inn in Ballyuskell tonight, dancing from 9 o'clock. A great spot, great venue, and a great artist there tonight, might I add. Super, super musician. Great guy, and packs houses all over the place. Who is it? In the Wheel Inn in Ballyuskell tonight from 9 o'clock dancing. It's none other than the Singing Mechanic, Alistair Fingleton himself. Here he is with Same Old, Same Old Love on the Lake Country here on KCLR.

the singing mechanic, Alistair Fingleton, with Same Old Love. And don't forget the Wheel Inn in Ballyuskell tonight. A great night of dancing from 9 o'clock with the one and only Mr. Alistair Fingleton. Want to say hi and good morning to Joan and Tina Moran. They're in Wexford. Good morning, Joan. Good morning, Tina. Lovely to meet you both yesterday. And of course, it's time for a few little bragging rights here now. But anyway, don't do it that often. Yesterday in Mount Wolseley in Tullamore was the 50th. The 50th International Gordon Bennett Rally. Yes, it was. Last year, myself and Stephen Murphy, we were the overall winners of the Gordon Bennett Rally. He was driving, I was navigating, of course. And never done to be won 2 years in a row, one after the other. But last night, we were crowned the winners again. 2 years in a row. I think we may go for three in a row. But anyway, it was the 50th. It was a big one. And it was a great, great day. Started off nice and early yesterday morning on the road all day, driving, navigating the whole lot. He's a super pilot, in fairness to him. But anyway, last night we were crowned the overall winners again. 2 years in a row. We're absolutely delighted. Here's Aoife Neale, Living My Dream, on the Lake Country on KCLR.

0: Living my dream. It's heading for 8:55. That first hour is after flying by. I want to tell you about a big thing that's happening in Gorn Park on July the 12th. Of course, you know about it already. Kilkenny Country Music Festival, Sunday, July the 12th, kicking off at 1 o'clock right through until 7 at Gorn Park in Kilkenny. On stage that day, two great local guys, Peter and Paul. They open it every year. They're superb. Keelan Brown, lovely young man. Alistair Fingleton, you heard him a little while ago. The singing mechanic, Louise Morrissey, wonderful, wonderful lady. Stacey Breen, Jerry Guthrie, Robert Mazzell, and the headline act this year, it's Derek Ryan and his full band. I'll be there on the day as the MC. Really looking forward to it. It's always a super day. It has all of the ingredients, a huge dance floor, easy parking. There's a bar on site, restaurants and entertainment for the kids, the whole lot. It's a super family day out. Have you got your tickets yet? If not, log on to KilkennyCountryMusicFestival.com. Get them there. You'll get them in local shops. I have two in my hand. Would you like to win them? Going to make it as simple as possible. They're worth a lot of money, these two tickets. They're valuable tickets because people are going mad looking for them. So we're going to make it as easy as possible. Gorn Park is not normally the home to a country music festival. Well, it is once a year. What is it normally used for? Gorn Park. Now, forget the golf. That's a different thing altogether. But what is Gorn Park normally used for on a weekly, daily, whatever basis? What is it? Text your answer, along with your name and where you're from, to 083-306-9696, and we'll give away those two tickets for the Kilkenny Country Music Festival about 10:30, 20 to 11, there or thereabouts.
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0: 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Declan Nerney in the three-way love affair. 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
9: It's 9 o'clock. Good morning. I'm Ellen Butler. It's 100 days since the US and Israel launched its attack on Iran, killing the country's leader and disrupting the world's economy. There is officially still a ceasefire in place, with peace talks ongoing. That's despite American forces striking Iranian radar sites yesterday and shooting down drones launched by Tehran towards the Strait of Hormuz and US bases in Gulf states. But on Friday, President Donald Trump was sounding upbeat.
10: The negotiation itself has gone very well, actually. Very well.
11: Mr. President.
10: It could happen. I mean, if it happens, and it might not happen, you know, who knows. But if it happens, it could happen like over the weekend.
9: The leaders of the UK, France, Germany and Ukraine are due to meet in London later today. They'll discuss ongoing support for Kyiv as the war with Russia continues. Yesterday, the Ukrainians launched a large-scale drone attack on St. Petersburg, Russia's second largest city. The government is expected to approve a state visit to Ireland by Britain's King Charles. Cabinet ministers will consider a memo brought by Foreign Affairs Minister Helen McEntee, with the visit likely to happen in 2027, according to the Sunday Times. President Catherine Connolly extended an invitation to the British King during a visit to the UK last month. The Social Democrats have reached a record high in the latest opinion poll. The party is up 3 points to 12%, with Fine Gael up 2 to 19% following their recent by-election wins. According to the Sunday Independent Ireland Thinks poll, Sinn Féin remains the country's most popular political party on 20% despite losing 2 points, with Fianna Fáil down 1 point to 16%. But the paper's political correspondent Conal Thomas says it is a setback for Mary Lou McDonald.
12: Sinn Féin have gone down 2 points to 20%, and more interestingly, the party leader Mary Lou McDonald has seen her personal popularity drop 3 points to 31%. That's below Holly Cairns, it's below Micheál Martin, and it's below Simon Harris. She's now just 1 point above Labour leader Ivana Bacek, who's on 30%.
9: The 30th anniversary of the death of Detective Garda Gerry McCabe will be marked in Limerick today. The Kerry native was shot by the Provisional IRA while escorting a post office truck on its cash delivery in Adair, County Limerick, on the morning of the 7th of June 1996. He was 52 at the time and was married with 5 children. An anniversary mass will be held at Holy Rosary Church on the Ennis Road in Limerick at 11:30 this morning. Authorities in the US say at least 12 people have been shot and wounded near an annual community festival in Ohio. Police in the city of Toledo say a search for the perpetrators is still underway. The victims' ages range between 16 and 61, and two are in a critical condition. Joe Heffernan is the deputy police chief in Toledo.
6: It appears as though there was at least two shooters. I think they were probably shooting at each other. What ended up happening was 12 people were struck with bullets. That's what we have right now.
9: And plans have been unveiled for a new €85 million Oceanarium in Dublin, which its developers say could become one of Ireland's biggest tourist attractions. Ocean Era would feature marine habitats, interactive exhibits and conservation and research facilities. Developers say the project could attract up to 700,000 visitors a year and create 120 full-time jobs. Project leader and tourism entrepreneur Keith McDonnell says discussions are ongoing over a number of potential locations in the capital.
11: We have a really deep connection with the sea. Our country is shaped by the sea. Our stories, livelihoods, climate, identity are all forged along the edge, and I don't believe that story is told properly. And what we're trying to do is bring in this Oceanarium. So Ocean Era is the name, celebration of air, inseparable bond with the water that surrounds us. It's going to be entertainment and it's going to be education at the same time.
9: And that's your news update at 9:04.
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0: Here's how your weather looks for this Sunday, 7th day of June. Today will be another dull day. After a dry start for most, patches of rain and drizzle will spread from the west, becoming more persistent through the afternoon. The rain will occasionally turn heavy in the evening, but temperatures today will range from 14 to 17 degrees Celsius.
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Paddy Tracy in a song called The Long Way Home. Just gone 8 minutes past 9 o'clock on this Sunday morning, and Kathleen was on and she said, would you please play some Paddy Tracy or Alistair Fingleton, please? Well, we've done that because we played Alistair in the last hour, and there's Paddy Tracy for you now, Kathleen. Vera Lomax, Sheila Hosey in Chatsworth, and Sarah Gordon, good morning to you. John and Sheila Byrne on to me to say hi to you and to wish you a very happy Sunday indeed. Lots and lots of texts coming in for our tickets for the Country Music Festival and, of course, for the 5 second clip as well. Anne Whitford, good morning to you. How are you? And lots of them. We'll get through them at some stage. But anyway, Kathleen Kelly is in Portlaw in County Waterford, a lovely part of the world, Kathleen. And Neary in Arlingford, and Assumpta Keeley in Castlewarne. And lots more. Would you please play David James and Daniel O'Donnell, Don't Get Take the Good Times for Granted, for Mary and Ruth. They're in Mount Rath in County Leash. I know I have the song. I'm going to have to root for it. It's in the archives. Haven't played it in a while, but I'll do that for you and see can we get it on. But in the meantime, Kathleen Hines Middleton in Carlow, good morning to you. Yourself and John celebrating a very happy wedding anniversary on Wednesday coming. Well, Kathleen, of course, wanted me to play a request for John. But sure, he's married to you. The two of you are celebrating. So happy anniversary on Wednesday. 37 years married. Well done. Well done indeed to Kathleen and John Middleton there in Carlow. And I know, Kathleen, you love this song. It's Louise. Who did you call darling last night? He didn't call anyone darling in 37 years, only you.

Great song, Louise Morrissey, and Who Did You Call Darling To Last Night? Angela Faulkner is in Piltown. Hiya, Angela, how are you? You're also in the Drawdrum, as is Mary Kyo in Meishel. Josie Murphy, Cooler Talker, how are you, Josie? How's it going? Loving the music, James. Would you please say hello to Alice and Patsy Dowling, Rita and Paddy Brennan, Pat and Anne Riley? It's from Mary Cullen, who's in Ferns in County Wexford. Good morning, Mary, how are you? Melanie was on to see, would it be possible to play a Paddy O'Brien song? Leave that with me. Of course, Melanie, no problem at all. Hope you're well this morning. James, could you please say good morning to Kathleen Townsend and Mary Gladney on Mount Brandon Moor in St. Columbus in Thomastown, who are both enjoying the music this morning. Could you please play Stop the World and have a great day from all of the staff. Good morning, Kathleen Townsend and Mary Gladney. Good morning to you both. Thanks for tuning our way. I'll find that song for you in just a few minutes' time. No problem whatsoever. But in the meantime, here's Dwight Yoakam. It's guitars and Cadillacs and hillbilly music.

Yeah, Dwight Yoakam and guitars and Cadillacs. Bernie Tyrrell in Dunard, you have the right answer to the 5 second clip. Carmel Hearn in Newtown, in Thomastown, spot on. Bridget as well. Madeline Brennan, hello Madeline, how are you, dear? Yeah, you're in the draw drum as well, as is Max Kennedy in Castle Comer. There's no codding you this morning at all, sure there's not. No. Well done to you both, heading back to Donegal as we were here timekeeping yesterday. A great event, Eamon McGee and Anne. Good morning, Anne. How are you? Good morning, Eamon. How are you, sir? Eamon McGee, of course, is the clerk of the course for the Donegal International Rally. He was down yesterday doing timekeeping. An absolute gentleman. And I'll be up there with you in a fortnight's time. Looking forward to the Donegal International Rally. I'm going to return the favour and do a job for you for a couple of days up there as well. Great to hear from you, Eamon. And thanks a million for getting in touch. 18 minutes past 9 o'clock is the time. And the ladies were looking for this one, of course. It's Declan. Stop the world and let me off. On the Lake Country here on KCLR.

0: Clinlarney and Stop the World and Let Me Off. Tom Coonan, you're in the Drawdrum. You're absolutely flying it. Lil is in Tullamore. Hello, Lil. How are you? Caroline is in Thurles and many, many more as well in the Drawdrum. So keep the texts coming. Please say hi to Sinead McDonough and all of her family. They're in Carraroe in County Galway. It comes from your aunties, Frances, Liz, and your cousin Laura. They're in Mooncoin. They love you and miss you lots. And they're really enjoying the show as well. Have a listen to this 5-second clip of a well-known country song. I've got a €30 lunch voucher up for grabs for the Kilford Arms Hotel or the Glendine Inn Bar and Restaurant here in Kilkenny. Two beautiful places for a bit of grub. And wouldn't it help to be walking in there with a €30 lunch voucher and to be in the Drawdrum? All you have to do is tell me what this song is in full.
1: 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With thanks to the family-run Kilford Arms Hotel and Glendine Inn Bar and Restaurant. From our family to yours.
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Oh, what a great song, Claudia Buckley, and When the New Wears Off of Our Love. Could you please play a request for our daughter Anne Delaney, Whiteswall and Galmoy, who celebrated her birthday last Thursday. Best daughter anyone could ask for. Love always, Mam and Dad Inrath Downey. Margaret Murphy, of course. Good morning to you. I think the name of the song... Margaret, I knew, well, I could have read it out because it's actually the wrong answer. But anyway, I have to train my brain not to read out the answers, you see, because I could be here and just spill the beans once it's on a text in front of me. Just read it out. And that would ruin the whole thing, wouldn't it? And I still can't believe that Mervyn Eagle got it wrong. Still can't believe it. It's an hour and a half ago and it still hasn't sunk in. But anyway, Sarah Eyre, how are you? Ned Fitzpatrick, it's the wrong answer, lads. And this is the one that's catching a lot of people. And I'm delighted. Michael Burnett in Gorn. Isn't that shocking to say? I'm delighted because you can't get it right. But anyway, I have to have a good Sunday morning. Kay Hogan is in Tankardstown. How are you? Lil in Tullamore. You got it eventually. Fair play to you. You're spot on. And Fergal O'Hanlon is in Rathfarnham in Dublin. Good morning, Fergal. How are you, sir? Thanks for getting in touch. Pauline Harding is in Jenkinstown. Well done, Pauline. You're spot on as well. And Rita Brennan, Pat Riley. Rita Casson is the right answer as well. Well done, Rita. Spot on. Harry Eyre in Abbey Leaks. Kay Gibbons in Gorn. Good morning to you. St. Padre Pio's Glove will be in Fitzpatrick's house in Kilberry in Athy on Saturday the 13th of June from 11 o'clock until 5. Items of St. Padre Pio will be available on the day as well. And for more information, you can call Anne. We have Anne's number here. If you'd like to give us a shout, we'll put you in touch with Anne. Eamon Cahill is in Hugginstown. Good man, Eamon. How are you? Carmel Hearn, Newtown. Jim is relaxing on this Sunday morning and enjoying the dinner already at 9:30. Good man, Jim. Christine Donnie, Rose Cottage in Kilmana. You're in the drawdrum as well. Don't forget to put your name, by the way, and where you're from on any of your texts, because if we're posting out tickets or posting out a voucher or whatever, we can't just leave the front of the envelope blank. The postmen are brilliant, brilliant people, but they're not that good. But anyway, we're just heading for 9:30 on this Sunday morning. It is the Lake Country with me, James Lakes, between now and 11 o'clock here on KCLR. This is a brand new single just released from the lovely Olivia Douglas. It's called The Boys Are Back in Town.

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Really, is it 14 years ago since Shop at Glass opened in Ballon? Well done, well done. Maura George, thanks indeed for getting in touch and telling us about that, and congratulations. 14 years, enjoyed the celebrations. Thomas Whelan is in Port Law with a guess, wrong guess, Thomas, but anyway, fair play to you for trying it. You'll get it between now and 10:45. I know you will, I know you will. Lots and lots of texts coming in. I'm not going to get through them all, but you will be in the draw drum, we promise you that, because it's the click of a button and all of the right answers goes into a draw drum, and then we'll pick out the right answer for the 5 second clip at about 10:45. But don't forget, I'm also giving away a pair of tickets for the Kilkenny Country Music Festival, which is happening on July 12th in Gorn Park. It kicks off at 1 o'clock right through until 7, and Peter and Paul on stage that day, along with Keelan Brown, Alistair Fingleton, Louise Morrissey, Stacey Breen, Jerry Guthrie, Robert Mazzell and Derek Ryan. I'll be there as the MC. Really looking forward to it. It's going to be a super, super show because it's a fantastic lineup. I mean, the names that I'm mentioning there are just cream of the crop in country music, but it's an ideal family day out as well. There's a huge dance floor, easy parking, there's a bar on site, restaurants and entertainment for the kids, and I have two tickets for that festival, and all I want you to tell me is Gorn Park is normally used for what? It's not normally the home of a country music festival, only once a year of course, but normally Gorn Park is used for what? And forget about the golf, I did say that as a clue. Here's Big Tom.

The late, great Big Tom, and going out the same way you came in. And of course, the news broke last weekend as well of Henry McMahon, of course, who was part of the Big Tom and the Mainliners, and Henry's passing as well. So sympathies sent to all, we're sending sympathies rather to all of the family and all of the Big Tom family as well, because bands like that, they become a family after many, many years of great success. It's 24 minutes away from 10 o'clock on this Sunday morning. It is, of course, the Lake Country. I've got a €30 lunch voucher up for grabs for the Kilford Arms Hotel or the Glendine Inn Bar and Restaurant. To be in with a chance of winning that, you have about an hour left in the competition to get your name in the draw, Drumall.

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2: 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That's what the target was, we say, 8-9 days ago. So no, we're really happy. It was a tough battle. It was a tough game there, and the girls came out really, really strong at the end.
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1: 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We know.

What a great song, one of my favourites from Charlie Pride. It's called New Patches at 19 minutes away from 10 o'clock. Keep the messages coming, keep them coming. Every time I think I'm getting through them, there's another 30 or 40 come in, but keep them coming. As I said, you'll end up in the draw drum once I just press a button. Your message goes into the draw drum and we give away those two tickets for Gorham Park at about 10:30, 25 to 11, and a 30 euro lunch voucher, of course, as well for the Kilford Arms Hotel or the Glendine Inn Bar and Restaurant. Maggie Lillis in Bagnallstown in Conway Park. Good morning, Maggie. How are you? It's your birthday today, I'm told, and I hope that Frankie brought you up breakfast in the bed because you deserve it, and he should be doing that every Sunday morning. As a matter of fact, he should be doing it every morning. But anyway, because you've him spoiled rotten for years. Have a lovely, lovely birthday. Do enjoy the celebrations, and I know that you're a huge fan of Alan Jack's. Here's Alan for you, Maggie. It's called I'd Love You All Over Again on the Lake Country here on KCLR.

Great song from Alan Jackson. I'd love you all over again, especially for you, Maggie Lillis, celebrating your birthday today. Enjoy the celebrations. Hello, James. Greetings from the Garden of Ireland, Rathdrum in County Wicklow. Could you please play the new single by Derek Ryan and Jack Keogh, Plough on Paddy, and congratulate the Wicklow senior football team on their win yesterday against Tipperary. Well done. Thank you, Sandra, Sandra O'Shaughnessy, for that. And of course, another message in to say it was great to see Laois Hurlers win the Joe McDonagh Cup yesterday. It's from Alan in the Swan. Good show again. Can't wait to see them play Kilkenny next year. Great text, Alan. Thank you so much indeed for that. Keep them coming. Keep them, as I said, I probably won't get through them all. I'm lucky to get through some of them here. There's so many coming in. John Dowling is in Boris. Good man, John. How are you? Thanks for your message. Emma Sparks is in Ballon. But Peter Bennett in New Ross in County Wexford. Martin Kavanagh is in Hackettstown. Yes, happy wedding anniversary celebrations to Francis and Paul Palmer in Ballyuskell. Good morning to you. Happy wedding anniversary, guys. Congratulations and thanks for your text. Pádraig Ahern is in Maddoxtown in Kilkenny looking for the tickets for Gorn Park. It's well known for... Yes, you're spot on. Congratulations on the two in a row. Well done. Would you please wish a happy birthday for tomorrow? 8th birthday to a wonderful granddaughter, Ruby Malone in Bohilla. Hello, Ruby. How are you? And also to the best daughter-in-law in the world. She's one in a million, Fran Malone in Inishtig. And also wish Ruby best of luck in her junior cert. Love always, and that's from Biddy. Good morning, Biddy. How are you, darling? Thanks a million for getting in touch. Lovely to hear from you. The brand new single from Derek Ryan and Jack Keogh. Here it is. It's called Plough on, Paddy. Plough on. At 14 minutes from 10.

0: called Plow On, Paddy. Plow On, of course, one of another great song written by Derek Ryan. 10 minutes away from 10 o'clock, the morning is absolutely flying by. €30 lunch voucher up for grabs for the Glendine Inn bar and restaurant at the Kilford Arms Hotel here in Kilkenny. Two absolutely beautiful places for food, and to walk into it with a €30 lunch voucher. Wouldn't that be nice as well? To get yourself in the drawdrum, I'd be pulling out the winner out of the drawdrum and playing the song in full in a little under an hour's time. But to get yourself in there first, all you have to do is tell me what this song is in full.
1: 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From our family to yours.
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Friday night feeling again. Hello, James. Would you please wish my granddaughter Ellen Barrett a happy 18th birthday today? She's in Dunroe in Burris. Also, Pamela Dillon in Ashbourne in County Meath, a happy 11th birthday as well. Hope they will have a great day. It comes with lots and lots of love from Nanny Dillon. Thank you very much indeed, and happy birthday. Connor has been on and he says, good morning, James, from a cold cove. Is it cold down there? It is, Connor. But you're looking, it's summer is coming, apparently. Anyway, do you remember the summer last year? I think it was on a Wednesday. But anyway, it's on its way, Connor. You're right, you're in the drawdrum. You're spot on, as is Mary Lennon on the mill race in Carlow. Una Dunn in Ross Gray. Hello, Una, how are you? You've the right artist, but you've the wrong song. And that's where a lot of people has gone wrong this morning. But anyway, I know you'll get it between now and 10:45. Yes, Michael Byrne and Gorn, you know what Gorn Park is used for. Jake Roach is in Greg Namana. You're spot on. And Seamus Flanagan is in Port Arlington. Yet again, Seamus, you have the right artist, just the wrong song. But anyway, that's what's catching a lot of people. I did say summer's coming. Here's Cleona Hagen taking us to the news at 10 o'clock with Stephen Byrne. I'll talk to you at the far side of 10.

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7: Good morning, it's 10 o'clock. I'm Stephen Byrne, making KCLR news this hour. The Social Democrats has reached a record high in the latest Sunday Independent Ireland Thinks opinion poll. It's up 3 points to 12% and Fine Gael's up 2 points to 19% after both parties' recent by-election wins. Sinn Féin remains the country's most popular party on 20% despite losing 2 points, with Fianna Fáil down 1 point to 16. However, Conall Thomas, political correspondent for the Irish Independent and the Sunday Independent, says it's a setback for Sinn Féin leader Mary Lou MacDonald.
8: Sinn Féin have gone down 2 points to 20%, and more interestingly, the party leader Mary Lou MacDonald has seen her personal popularity drop 3 points to 31%. That's below Holly Cairns, it's below Micheál Martin, and it's below Simon Harris. She's now just 1 point above Labour leader Ivana Bacek, who's on 30%.
7: Authorities in the US says they've been responding to a shooting in Toledo where multiple victims have been discovered. Officers in the city in Ohio are actively searching for those involved. It's happened near the annual Old West End Festival, with participants and nearby residents being urged to avoid the area. The Vintners Federation of Ireland is calling on the government to introduce a new support scheme for pubs in Budget 2027. The organisation wants a new on-trade sustainability scheme which will give a tax credit of €20 for every 50-litre keg of draft beer or cider sold, with a maximum payment of €20,000 per pub each year. The VFI says pubs continue to face rising energy, wage and operating costs, while many smaller and rural premises don't benefit from reduced VAT rates available to food serving businesses. Local publican Anthony Morrison is with the Kilkenny branch of the VFI.
9: There's parts of rural Kilkenny that are decimated without the pub, basically because there's nothing to do after 6 o'clock in the evening. You know, this whole nighttime economy, it shuts down at 6 o'clock. Once the local shop closes, that's it. You're indoors till the following morning, till the local shop opens again. There is no connectivity for anybody really in rural Ireland once a pub goes. The reason we looked at this scheme is it's a draft-based scheme, so it doesn't, you know, it's not going to benefit off-licenses, it's not going to benefit the multinationals, it's sector-specific to the small Irish pub.
7: Authorities across North America say they're well prepared for policing the largest ever World Cup. 48 teams are taking part in 104 matches during the tournament, which begins on Thursday. But it comes against the backdrop of America's conflict in Iran, as well as growing fears about AI-inspired disruption. Amit Katya Patel, a special agent with the FBI's New York Bureau, insists safety measures are in place.
10: Planning for this started 2 years ago. So we have been constantly coordinating with our FBI Newark office, along with state, local partners to do the planning. And so there's a lot of good coordination going on.
7: The government is expecting to approve a state visit to Ireland by Britain's King Charles. Cabinet ministers will consider a memo brought by Foreign Affairs Minister Helen McEntee, with the visit likely to happen in 2027, according to the Sunday Times. President Catherine Connolly extended an invitation to the British King during a visit to the UK last month. And preparations are continuing in Carlow ahead of this year's Entente Florale finals. A major town improvement programme is underway, including the refurbishment of roundabouts, new planting schemes and public art projects. Officials say the works are designed to showcase Carlow at its best as it welcomes visitors and judges later this year. Progress is being made across a number of locations, with the Deer Park roundabout receiving particular praise for its distinctive deer-themed design. Councillor Fintan Phelan says the county is a great place to live.
11: Carlow is a gorgeous place to live and work, and we need to make sure that for visitors coming in and for people living in Carlow, we put our best foot forward. The council have been driving that agenda for the last number of years, whether it be in tree planting, whether it be in flowers, whether it be in the paint scheme that we have along Dublin Street, where we, the council, engaged with the businesses and painted the entire length of that street. Look at the beauty of it now, and we need more of that right throughout the town. I'm certainly a strong advocate of it.
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12: Sean Ibla the Vosca Down. Fan Roada agus na Bluri Bia Aulishin, Neil Usager Bihlo, agus ni Fader I the Wuri New Agart. Marshin, Kurter and Ja Irach Dachurs Aulishin and Muin Oirir. Agus Shin and Foga with Clash Shimpliagan. Na Fan, Kuramach the Vosca Down, Bug Bion or Kaved Biaton. Also, they go to Inshok. 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Foy tila olish fi hachten nashunt en a hachwurst ala draw wheelisho eg myways.ie. 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
7: The top stories this hour in hurling. Kilkenny celebrations continue after their Celtic Challenge success yesterday, an injury time goal giving them a 2-13 to 2-12 win over Tipperary. We'll have more on that later on KCLR Sport from 2. We'll also look back on Carlow's defeat to Laois in the Joe McDonagh Cup final, and we'll hear from the Cats after their win over Offaly in the Senior Camogie Championship. Meanwhile, the Mick Mackey Cup is up for grabs at Páirc Uí Chaoimh this afternoon as Cork defend their Munster hurling crown against Limerick. In rugby, Leinster head coach Leo Cullen says his team showed grit to overcome the Stormers in an arm wrestle last night. The defending champions overcame their South African opponents by 20 points to 11 at the Aviva Stadium in the URC semi-finals. In tennis, Alexander Zverev bids to finally become a Grand Slam tennis champion later. The number two seed is the firm favourite for his French Open final with Italy's Flavio Cavoli. And in motorsport, championship leader Kimi Antonelli is on pole position for this afternoon's Monaco Formula One Grand Prix. For more, see KCLR96FM.com.
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7: Today will be another dull day with some rain and drizzle. That rain will occasionally turn heavy this evening. Highest temperatures of 14 degrees. Right now it's 14 degrees in Carlow Town, 14 in Kilkenny City and 14 in Ferrybank.
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7: KCLR has been informed of the following deaths. Mick Delaney of Altamont Park, Kilkenny, and formerly of Tinroylan Carlow, retired Garda. He died on the 5th of June at the Residence Nursing Home, Kilkenny. Funeral Mass today at 11:30 in St John's Church. Burial afterwards in St Kieran's Cemetery. House private, family flowers only, and donations to Troy's Court Day Centre. Margaret Costigan, Ní Foley of Newtown, Kells, County Kilkenny, on Friday at St Luke's Hospital, reposing in Johnson's funeral home, John's Green, Kilkenny, today from 4:30, with vigil prayers at 6 p.m, followed by removal to St Michael's Church, Danes Fort, Requiem Mass on Monday morning in St Michael's Church at 11, followed by burial in the adjoining cemetery. House private, family flowers only, and donations to Cushnor, Kilkenny. Tommy Purcell of Viewmount, Paulstown, Kilkenny, and formerly of Borna Fay, Castlecomer, Kilkenny. He died on Thursday at the Carlow District Hospital. Reposing at his home, funeral cortege arriving today to the Church of the Assumption, Paulstown, for Requiem Mass at 2 p.m. That's followed by burial in the Holy Family Cemetery. Father Eamon Hayden, SPS of St. Patrick's Missionary Society, Kilteagan, County Wicklow, and formerly of Kilmeny, Carlow, on June the 5th. Reposing in St. Joseph's Church, Tinrylan, Carlow, from 3:30 to 4:45, followed by Vigil Mass at 5 o'clock today. Funeral Mass in St. Patrick's Chapel, Kilteagan, on Monday, 8th of June at 12 noon, followed by burial in the Society Cemetery. Dimpna Moore, Ní Kinsella, of 70, Heather Hill Park, and formerly of St. Feach's Terrace, Greg Cullen, Carlow, on Thursday at the Carlow District Hospital. Reposing at her home in Heather Hill Park today from 2 p.m, concluding with prayers at 7 p.m. Removal on Monday at 20 past 10 to St. Clare's Church, Greg Cullen, arriving for 11 o'clock Requiem Mass. Funeral immediately afterwards to Mount Jerome Crematorium, Harold's Cross, for cremation service at 2:15 in the Garden Chapel. House is strictly private on Monday morning, please. Family flowers only. Donations to the Friends of the District Hospital, Carlow. Father Oliver Curran of Gallup, New Mexico, USA, and formerly of Ballymanus Terrace, Carlow Town, on Friday in Gallup. Father Oliver recently celebrated his Golden Jubilee, marking 50 years of dedicated priestly service since leaving Carlow for New Mexico. His funeral arrangements will be published at a later date. And Theresa Hennessy, Ní Dooley, of Knocklow, Tullow County, Carlow, and formerly of Craganock, County Clare, on Thursday at her home, reposing at her home. Funeral arriving to the Church of the Most Holy Rosary, Tullow, this afternoon for Requiem Mass at 2:30. That's followed by burial in St. Patrick's Cemetery in Tullow. Arieshte, Gorev Siad. Details of these announcements can be found on our website, kclr96fm.com. 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
14: 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We know.

Patrick Feeney and The Lodger bringing us into the third and final hour of the Lake Country on this Sunday morning. It is just 10:15, 3/4 of an hour left to go on the show. Happy birthday to Áine Cavanagh, whose birthday is next week. Hello, Áine, how are you? Have a wonderful birthday. It's from your granny in Listowney, wishing you all the love and best wishes for your birthday as well. Keep the messages coming, 0833069696. That is our text and WhatsApp number, and Eve will take your call free of charge on 1-800-90-96-96. A request now for Nanny and Gaga Cahill in Bagnallstown. They're in Conway Park. Hiya Maura, hiya all. And Nanny and Gaga Dunn, they're in Castlecomer, just to say happy Sunday and I love you is the message. And that comes from the lovely Sophie Cahill in Bagnallstown. Hello Sophie, how are you? Lovely to see you last week as well. And of course, Mam and Dad as well. Mary Hughes is in Tullerone. Hiya. Sarah Eyre is in Kaleshin. Biddy Haw Kilmagany, just to read out some of the names. Mary Clark is in Thomastown and Harry Eyre is in Abbey Leaks. All of you going into our draw drum because we have two competitions up and running today. Let me tell you about this one for the last time today. Kilkenny Country Music Festival takes place in Gorn Park on July the 12th. It's kicking off at 1 o'clock, running through until 7. It's a great family day out because there's a big dance floor, easy parking, on-site bar, restaurants, and entertainment for the kids as well. The lineup on the day, Peter and Paul, two great guys, local guys, they'll open it up. Keelan Brown, Alistair Fingleton, Louise Morrissey, Stacey Breen, Jerry Guthrie, Robert Mazzell, and headlining it on the day is the one and only Mr. Derek Ryan. I'll be there as MC. Really looking forward to it. It's going to be a super, super show. That's July the 12th. Get your tickets and get them quick before they're sold out. But I have two. And to get into that draw drum, I'm going to give them away in about 1/4 of an hour. To get yourself in the draw drum, just tell me what Gorn Park is normally used for. It's used for the Kilkenny Country Music Festival once a year. There is a golf course there, but what is Gorn Park normally used for? What kind of sporting event is it used for? Text your answer along with your name and where you're from to 083 306 9696. Here's a fabulous song. It's a new release from one of the best songwriters in this country, Mr. Shuni Cramsey.

I shook his hand on that great city sidewalk. His shadow faded neath the street lamp's glow.

0: Shuni Cramsey in the Late Night Conversation, and we'll dedicate that to Mick and Anne Sinnott. Hello, Mick. Hiya, Anne. How are you? We met them during the week. Hope they got home safe and sound, and that's from Michael and Colette. So good morning to you, Mick and Anne Sinnott. Thanks indeed for that message as well. Kilkenny Motor Club, they were due to have their static show today in Kilkenny Castle. If you were planning on heading to that, it's been deferred to next Sunday. A short notice, but it's on next Sunday, which is what, 7th, 14th, isn't that right? Anyway, next Sunday morning, kicking off at around 11 o'clock, it's a static car show. The finest selection of vintage and classic cars will be on show at Kilkenny Castle, and all of the monies raised next Sunday will be going to Carlo Kilkenny Home Care Team. So if you're knocking about Kilkenny next Sunday, make sure and pop in and say hello to the lads and drop a few quid in the bucket. Great, great, great charity, and well deserving of every shilling that they get. 22 minutes past 10 o'clock is the time. Just before I take a quick break for the final time this morning, I have a €30 lunch voucher up for grabs for the Glendine Inn or the Kilford Arms Hotel, whichever you want to use it in here in Kilkenny. Two beautiful places for a bit of grub. And having a €30 lunch voucher, of course, would ease the pain a little, wouldn't it? So to get yourself into the drawdrum and possibly win that €30 lunch voucher, tell me what this song is in full.
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Derek Ryan and the night that went on for days. Now, let's see who's going to the Kilkenny Country. Wake up, Johnny, we're home. I love that bit at the very end. Let me press the button here. A mountain of messages, a mountain of answers came in for this one. It's spinning around on the screen here in front of me. And some of you gave out to me because you were saying Goran Park is used for birthday parties and all kinds. It is, but the question was, what's it normally used for as a park? A sporting event. It is, of course, horse racing was what I was looking for. A racing or anything that resembled horse racing. You went into the draw room. Still spinning around. There's so many entries in it. But anyway, it'll come up in just a second for me. It is the home of the Kilkenny Country Music Festival every year as well for the last number of years. And this year on July the 12th, it's going to be a super, super show and Derek Ryan is headlining it. And Evelyn McGrath in Ardmore in County Waterford, you've won yourself two tickets. You're coming to the Kilkenny Country Music Festival on the 12th of July, rather, from 1 o'clock until 7 in Goran Park Racecourse. That's why I was trying to be careful that I didn't say Goran Park Racecourse. Peter and Paul, Keelan Brown, Alistair Fingleton, Louise Morrissey, Stacey Breen, Jerry Guthrie, Robert Mazzell and the one and only Mr. Derek Ryan as well. Ballin Community Centre, they have dancing every Sunday afternoon from 3 o'clock until 5:30. Top Sunday dance spot right in the afternoon, and it's a great spot to be in, actually, I'm told. Beautiful, beautiful spot. And this afternoon from 3 o'clock until 5:30, it is the one and only Mr. Adrian Ryan. Admission is only a tenner. So if you'd like to do a couple of hours dancing in Ballin, Adrian Ryan is on stage this afternoon. Here he is with A Little More Like Heaven.

song from Adrian Ryan called A Little More Like Heaven. Where you are. Hello, James. Would you please say hi to Chrissy, the Dolphins of Ballymac and beyond? And that's from Michael Hall in Killinall. Good man, Michael. Great to hear from you on this Sunday morning.

0: in Spring Mountain, and you're in the drawdrum. You're spot on. You have the right answer, as does Tom Costigan up in Castlewarne. You're in the drawdrum as well.
1: My tears still hide a million.

0: 25 minutes away from 11 and my tears still hide a million memories from Michael English, a beautiful, beautiful song. Margaret Murphy in Rathdowney. I knew you'd get the right answer. I told you you'd get it between now and the time I was giving away that €30 lunch voucher. And for the final time, have a listen to this 5-second clip. What's the song in full?
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There she is, the queen herself, the queen of country music, Philly, Philomena Begley, in a song written by Derek Ryan, of course, called Half a Chance. Rathdrum Vintage Classic Car Show for 2026 takes place today, Sunday the 7th of June. Registration is from 11:30, entry by donation. Location is in Rathdrum Rugby Grounds in Rathdrum in County Wicklow, and all of the proceeds are going to St. James's Foundation Rathdrum Cancer Support and the Order of Malta in Rathdrum as well. So if you're out and about for a spin in your vintage car, that's the place to be. Rathdrum Rugby Grounds in Rathdrum in County Wicklow, and thanks a million to Sandra for sharing that with us this morning, and it's great to be able to give it a shout out as well. Keep your messages coming, 083 306 9696. I'm going to give away that €30 lunch voucher in about 3.5 minutes, just after Luke Combs, Beautiful and Crazy on the Lake Country.

Oh, what a song. Lou Combs. She's crazy. She's mental, but she's beautiful to me. What a great, great song it is. It's 10:45 exactly. This was the clip. And of course, we're going to press the button here now and see who is the winner of that €30 lunch voucher for the Kilford Arms Hotel or the Glendine Inn Bar and Restaurant. Pauline Harding in Jenkinstown in Kilkenny. You knew when you add the clip to the rest of the song that it was, of course, Jerry Guthrie in A Secondhand Heart. And a lot of you thought it was Did She Mention My Name? But it wasn't.

0: yeah, there you go. Jerry Guthrie in a second-hand heart, and well done to Pauline Harding in Jenkinstown. A €30 lunch voucher on its way to you. Good morning, James, on this cooler Sunday. Could you please say hi to Seamus Nolan and play something nice for all of the residents and staff in Baltinglass Hospital today, and all of the staff on duty, of course, as well. And also to Martha and Sean Keogh in Kilteagan, and John and Liz Timmons as well. Good morning to you all. Thanks indeed for getting in touch.
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There she is, Olivia Douglas and the girl for you. Don't forget, she's in Ardatnin next Friday night. She'll swing you around the floor with the finest and the very best of country music and a few tunes on the accordion as well. Please say hi and happy birthday to Frances Palmer Ballyuskell. Her birthday is on the 10th of June. It's from her husband Paul, going to the Wheelin Pub in Ballyuskell tonight to hear the one and only Alistair Fingleton. That's going to be a good night as well. So the Wheelin in Ballyuskell tonight with Alistair Fingleton. Bridget was on to say thanks for your company, James. You're more than welcome, and thanks for yours as well, Bridget. Finally now, please say hi to Rachel and Liz and their daddy William from Athy, and also Des and Eamon and Katie McGrath, Willie the barman. Also Dublin Paddy from Carlo and Mary Caulfield, from Boris, who comes from Dennis, and Noel Walsh, the Rooster Brothers. Beep beep, good men yourselves. Thanks for the message. That's my lot for today. Unanim Muldowney is next from 11 to 2 with KCLR Classics, Carlo and Kilkenny's biggest jukebox. Thanks for your company, your calls and your messages. Thanks to Eve on the phone for looking after everything on the phone lines. Have a lovely Sunday and a lovely week. We'll do it all again next Sunday from 8. From me, James Lakes, bye bye.

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7: It's 11 o'clock. Good morning, I'm Stephen Byrne. A concern about immigration has jumped in the latest opinion poll. The Ireland Thinks survey in today's Sunday Independent shows immigration is now a key concern for 27% of voters, up 7 points on the previous poll. It comes ahead of the introduction of the EU Migration and Asylum Pact next week. Housing remains the biggest issue facing the country for 49% of respondents. Conall Thomas, political correspondent with the Irish Independent and Sunday Independent, says concern about the cost of living has fallen significantly, dropping 10 points.
8: In tandem with immigration, crime and drugs has also gone up in people's minds by 5 points to 10%. So in a sense, what you're seeing is not just, a normalisation of the cost of living issue coming down heading into the summer months, but you're seeing immigration rising up again as an issue in people's minds. And what I think is going to be really interesting in the next week is to see how the government addresses those concerns.
7: An investigation's been launched by the Garda watchdog after the death of a man in Garda custody. The man, who's in his 30s, became unresponsive while in a cell in a Dublin Garda station yesterday. Despite attempts to resuscitate him by Gardaí and medical personnel, the man was later pronounced dead. The matter has been referred to Fiústra, which says its team have attended the scene and investigations are ongoing. 12 people have been injured in a shooting in the US state of Ohio. Police believe it happened during a gunfight between several people at the annual Old West End Festival in Toledo. Two of those hurt are in a critical condition. Ohio Governor Mike DeWine says he's deeply concerned and praying for those involved. Joe Heffernan, Deputy Police Chief there, says a search for the perpetrators is still underway.
9: We're processing the scene. We do have some evidence and we're following up on some leads. It's pretty active right now as far as the investigative part of this goes.
7: The Vintners Federation of Ireland is calling on the government to introduce a new support scheme for pubs in Budget 2027. The organisation wants a new on-trade sustainability scheme, which will give a tax credit of €20 for every 50-litre keg of draft beer or cider sold, with a maximum payment of €20,000 per pub each year. The VFI says pubs continue to face rising energy, wage and operating costs, while many smaller and rural premises don't benefit from reduced tax rates available to food serving businesses. Local publican Anthony Morrison is with the Kilkenny branch of the VFI.
10: There's parts of rural Kilkenny that are decimated without the pub, basically because there's nothing to do after 6 o'clock in the evening. You know, this whole nighttime economy, it shuts down at 6 o'clock. Once the local shop closes, that's it. You're indoors till the following morning, till the local shop opens again. There is no connectivity for anybody really in rural Ireland once a pub goes. The reason we looked at this scheme is it's a draft based scheme, so it doesn't, you know, it's not going to benefit off-licenses, it's not going to benefit the multinationals, it's sector-specific to the small Irish pub.
7: Time is running out as nominations for the Carlow Business Awards close tonight. Organisers are urging people to visit the County Carlow Chamber website before midnight to submit. Entries are particularly sought for the Innovation and International Trade categories ahead of September's Grand Gala final. Primary schools are being invited to take part in the Blue Star programme. Run by the Department of Foreign Affairs, the initiative helps pupils learn about the European Union, democracy, diversity and climate action. Nearly 400 schools took part last year, 8 of those from Carlow and 6 in Kilkenny. Education manager with European Movement Ireland, Finn Moffat, says people have a say in what goes on in Europe.
11: A lot of people think that Europe is something that's quite far away from us here in Ireland, and that it's, you know, this kind of more of an abstract concept as opposed to something that affects our everyday lives. At its core, it's democratic, it's inclusive, and ordinary citizens can have their voices heard in Europe.
7: And the roads around Danes Fort in Kilkenny will be busy this afternoon as hundreds get ready for the annual Mile Marker road race. Drivers are advised that local road diversions are in place between 11:30 and 2 p.m. The race has served as a primary fundraiser for St. Michael's National School. It's 4 minutes past 11. KCLR Sport and Weather are next.
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7: The top stories this hour in hurling. Kilkenny celebrations continue following their Celtic Challenge success yesterday. An injury time goal giving them a 2-13 to 2-12 win over Tipperary. We'll have more on that later on KCLR Sport from 2. And we'll also look back on Carlow's defeat to Laois in the Joe McDonagh Cup final. And we'll hear from the Cats after their win over Offaly in the Senior Camogie Championship. The Mick Mackey Cup is up for grabs at Parky Quay this afternoon as Cork defend their Munster hurling crown against Limerick. In rugby, Leinster head coach Leo Cullen says his team showed grit to overcome the Stormers in an arm wrestle last night. The defending champions overcame their South African opponents by 20 points to 11 at the Aviva Stadium in the URC semi-finals. In tennis, Alexander Zverev bids to finally become a Grand Slam tennis champion later. The number 2 seed is the firm favourite for the French Open final with Italy's Flavio Cavoli. And in motorsport, championship leader Kimi Antonelli is on pole for this afternoon's Monaco Formula One Grand Prix. For more, see KCLR96FM.com.
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7: Today will be another dull day with some rain and drizzle. The rain will occasionally turn heavy this evening. Highest temperatures of 14 degrees. Right now it's 15 degrees in Carlow, 15 in Kilkenny City and 15 in Ferrybank.
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Good morning and welcome along to KCLR Classics. Firstly, let me say thank you to Stephen Byrne for the news there at 11 and to James Lakes for those great country sounds to start our Sunday. The KCLR jukebox has been loaded with some of the biggest hits of the 60s, 70s, 80s, 90s and noughties. We started there with Diana Ross and Chain Reaction. Between now and 12, we have the Jacksons, Marianne Faithfull, Stevie Wonder. But right now, let's go back to 1966 to catch the last train to Clarksville. The Monkees!

That is the gorgeous sound of Blondie from 1979 and Heart of Glass. There are usually at least two times per show when I'm a bit out of breath on the mic because I've been dancing around the studio. I'm a little bit out of breath now because you know what I was doing? Because I'm a bit immature, I'm not afraid to admit it. I was on the socials working out where the legend herself, Katie Taylor, was sitting when she was in the studio yesterday. I wasn't here, but I'm happy to find out what seat that was that she was in and to sit on it. That's what I've just been doing. And what an honour it is. It was a brilliant day here. I was so sorry to miss her, but the excitement and the gorgeous pictures that I saw on socials of the lovely mini KCLR team, little Alice and Carmel's little girl and all the other kids that were here, really enjoying that wonderful opportunity to meet the legend that is Katie Taylor. And then, of course, she had a Kilkenny jersey on over in Nolan Park after that. So it really was a great day. If you missed the crack with Katie, do go to the KCLR website and check out the story. You can listen back to her interview with KCLR Sports' Oisin Langan, and it really is a treat. What an incredible, incredible girl she is. Lady she is, I should say. It will be a fight, not if you can get there at all. I think that will be a wonderful, wonderful occasion when she's in Croke Park, and the best of luck to her. Let's hear from the Jacksons.

0: What a beautiful song that is, from 1970, The Jacksons, of course, and I'll Be There. Adam and the Ants coming up, lots more great music to enjoy between now and 2 o'clock. Stay with us.
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0: Oh, I'm a sucker for those 90s tunes. That one is from 1994, Ace of Base and Don't Turn Around. Before that, Sophie B. Hawkins' gorgeous song from 1995, As I Lay Me Down. I was looking up there to see what was number one on this day back in the 90s. And in 1997 in the UK, do you remember this? Bet you do. I definitely do. I adored that song. That hit the number one spot in the UK on this day back in 1997, having been number one 2 weeks previously in the US, and it went on to hit that number one spot in 27 countries. One of the biggest debut singles of all time, an absolute classic. And if you're thinking, Una, enough of the 90s, fair enough. Classic 60s from the Supremes coming up after these.
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gorgeous song, that from 1980, The Boss, Bruce Springsteen and Hungry Heart. Good to have your company. I'm on 083, by the way, 306-9696. That is the Fairstone text and WhatsApp line. Let me get to some of the texts that have been coming in this morning. Jim is saying hello, weather not too good. Carla Way, it has been inclement, hasn't it? But you know what? I am pleased with that. I really did not enjoy that course. Sorry now, I'm just going to come straight out and say it, that I really felt for students who are heading into a couple of weeks of exams. Really tricky to do that when the weather is so hot, so tiring for starters, and the fear that there is a brilliant amount of crack happening outside of your window when you have to study is terrible. It just makes it that little bit more difficult. So the inclemency, I'm okay with it for the moment. I can take this until exams are done and dusted. But good to hear from you. I hope you're in good form. Hello to Andrew, enjoying the music and looking forward to it. Great to have your company, Andrew. Thank you for the text. And Anita too is enjoying the music. And who else has been on to me? Mick sent in a funny text. I was talking about Katie Taylor earlier, and he said we should start a campaign now that you'll have a little bit more time on our hands, and get Katie Taylor to sign up for the Kilkenny Camogie team. A legend of an athlete and an all-round amazing person, says Mick. I wonder how they'd fare if they cross, because they're so fit obviously, but crossing into a different sport, all the skill that is required, no joke. But you would wonder how they'd fare if they were let loose, wouldn't you, on the pitch. You'd love to see it. But congrats by the way to the Kilkenny Camogie team. They had a good day out, beating Offaly yesterday, so that was good news. And also good news, seeing Kilkenny beat Tip. Not such a good day for Carlo, but wishing them well and saying well done for their efforts in the McDonagh Cup too. Hello to Bridget, that's my final hello. On this damp day, Bridget says yes. Bridget's a great weather watcher. I know you're a good gardener as well, Bridget. So we can think of it this way, that the rain will be good for the plants. How's that? Here's more water as tears go by from Marianne Faithfull.

0: Such a great song, that one from 1980, Rupert Holmes and the Pina Colada song, Escape. We're going to finish out the music this hour with the legend that is Stevie Wonder. With back with that after this.
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0: Superstition. And I want to dedicate that to Gary and Anne on the back of this lovely text that I had in. Good morning. Please play something nice for my lovely niece, Anne Dunn, who married the equally lovely Gary Casey yesterday. And this texter, Bridget, wants to say thank you for a brilliant day and wish you a long and happy life. Lovely text. And congratulations to you, Anne and Gary, from all of us and from Bridget and from Caleb Kelly. Hope you have a wonderful life together. I want to say hello as well to Peggy, who says she loves the music on a Sunday morning into the afternoon. The 60s are Peggy's personal favourite, but she enjoys it all. And lovely to have you, Peggy, with us. We have lots more great tracks to come your way in the next hour, so do stay tuned.
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8: Good afternoon, I'm Stephen Byrne. Coming up in your main lunchtime news at 1 o'clock, a Kilkenny City-based publican is calling for more targeted supports for licensed vintners. The FBI says its security operation will make sure football fans are kept safe during the World Cup, and time is running out as nominations for the Carlow Business Awards close tonight. 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
0: Now, Stephen, don't go away yet. Don't go away yet.
8: I'm still here.
0: You're still there. Stay there because you've got an important job to do. I want you because you are a music man, aren't you?
8: I am indeed. I play a bit.
0: You do. Can we catch you, by the way, anytime soon?
8: Yeah, we were in the Shandy last night in Waterford supporting the Frank and Walters. I wasn't playing because of an acoustic gig, and some of the acoustic gigs the old drummer's not needed are a bit too noisy, but our band was there last night, Claire, John and John, and we are playing Haven Fest in Dunmore East later this month. We're on the bill, what do you call them, the Stunning are headlining it.
0: Oh, super. The name of your group, share
8: one,
0: with our listeners.
8: One Morning in August.
0: Okay, so to be heard in Dunmore East at Haven Fest.
8: Yeah, Haven Fest at the Haven Hotel in Dunmore East. There's
0: wonderful.
8: A 3-day festival. We're on the Friday.
0: Listen, the important job that I'm going to give you is I want you to choose our opening number this hour, and your choice is, now you've got to be quick, I want your instinctive choice. Beatles or The Clash?
8: Beatles.
0: Okay, coming up after this.
9: It's racing up the charts and a favourite on the changing table. It's Evie's Ready for Nappy Pants.

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That is a killer combination from 1985, Mick Jagger and David Bowie, Dancing in the Street. By the way, on this very day, in 1963, the Rolling Stones released their very first single. It was Come On. And it was, I think it got to number 21, according to my sources on the official charts. It was a cover of a Chuck Berry tune. And on the other side of it, the B-side was a rendition of Willie Dixon's I Want to Be Loved. All those years ago, they did cancel their 2026 tour, the Rolling Stones. But imagine they are still releasing music and going fairly strong. It is quite remarkable. We gave Stephen Byrne the job of picking the very first tune of this hour, and he chose the Beatles, Back in the USSR. He rejected the Clash, but if you wanted that, don't worry, they are coming up very soon. But right now, we're going to get lost in music with Sister

0: An 80s double bill there. The Police, Don't Stand So Close to Me. And before that, John Parr and St. Elmo's Fire. Still to come this hour, I've got music from Bob Marley, I've got the Cardigans, and I've got Billy Joel. But next up, we're going to get that song from The Clash.
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That is from 1979, The Clash and London Calling. I want to say a big hello to a couple who got engaged yesterday, Colin and Tanya in Castlecomer. A huge congrats to you from us, but particularly from your neighbours in Hillside View. What an exciting time. I believe it is a lovely, lovely feeling, and I'm sure lots of celebrating and congratulations will be coming your way over the next little while. Let's play this one very specially for you.

0: Oh, what a song that is. It's from 1998, that version of How Do I Live, Leanne Rimes. What a voice she has. Few more romantic little numbers to enjoy between now and 2 o'clock. So if you're fond of the slow numbers and you have somebody near at hand that you can grab for an hour dance, stay tuned because I've got a few more opportunities to do a bit of dancing and a bit of, I don't know, romancing before the show is out. I'm going to bring you a gorgeous song from the Cardigans after these.
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That is the gorgeous voice of Harry Chapin from 1974 and Cats in the Cradle. And I want to dedicate that very, very specially to Eddie Burke from New Ross, who is celebrating a birthday today. Wishing you well, and greetings are being sent your way from Lou, Carmel and Molly. I hope you have a most wonderful day. You share a birthday with Dean Martin, who was born on this day in 1917, with Tom Jones, born in 1940, and with the late Prince Rogers Nelson, Prince as we know him, or knew him some of the time. He was born in 1958. But the main man, Eddie Burke, wishing you a very, very happy birthday. Time for some Billy Joel now. And Andrew, this one's especially for you.

0: just beautiful. The Stylistics from 1972, Stone in Love with you. We're going to finish out the music this hour with Simply Red.
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4: The Legends of American Country Show, featuring the music of Dolly Parton, Johnny Cash, Kenny Rogers, Luke Combs, and many more. 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

0: It's got a great beat, that song, it has to be said. That, of course, is Simply Red and Thrill Me, bringing the music to a close for this hour only. But next hour, we still have lots of great tunes to come your way. We're going to hear from ABBA, Bryan Adams and Mel C. Remember that lovely duet that they did back in 1998? That's coming up. So too are the Bee Gees and the Temptations, which we're going to play very specially for Mary, who's been on to us on 083 306 9696. If you'd like to say hello to anybody, by the way, do get in touch with us and we will be happy to pass on your greetings on this kind of changeable day. I looked out a moment ago, gorgeous sun. It seems to have gone somewhere. I don't know where, but that is the joys of it. Stephen Byrne's coming up with news and the weather update after this.
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7: Good afternoon, I'm Stephen Byrne, making KCLR news. This hour, the Justice Minister, Jim O'Callaghan, is the best performing member of the Cabinet, according to a new poll. Ireland Thinks research for the Sunday Independent shows that he's trailed by Health Minister Jennifer Carl McNeill. The poll finds Dara Cleary, Peter Burke and James Lawless are amongst the worst performing ministers. Political correspondent with the Sunday Independent, Conal Thomas, says the data also shows a boost for the Social Democrats.
8: What we're seeing in this poll is the Social Democrats, and there's real, it seems, momentum behind the party at the moment, to use that sort of tired phrase, but there is. And they've gone up 3 points to 12% in this poll. Now, that's a record for them. The previous record was about 11% 3 months ago.
7: The FBI says its security operation will make sure football fans are kept safe during the World Cup. Thousands of supporters will attend the 104 matches at this year's tournament across the US, Mexico and Canada. It kicks off on Thursday with Mexico taking on South Africa. Amit Katya Patel, a special agent working in New York, says there's a specific risk they're already prepared for.
9: One of the main areas of focus for the games is going to be around our counter-UAS, counter-drone mission. So we'll be getting live feeds for, and monitoring any drone activity in the area to see if there's anything that we need to do there from a threat perspective.
7: A Kilkenny City-based publican is supporting calls for more targeted supports for licensed vintners. It's part of a nationwide strategy by the Vintners Federation of Ireland, who's calling for a new on-trade sustainability scheme in Budget 2027. Under the proposals, pubs would receive a tax credit linked to draft beer and cider sales, which the VFI says would help sustain businesses that play a key role in towns and villages. Local publican Anthony Morrison is with the Kilkenny branch of the VFI. He says local pubs are facing significant challenges.
10: Pubs in rural Ireland aren't really opening for the first half of the week because the cost, the money isn't there, one, and the costs are too great, two. So like that, for rural Ireland to survive and the pubs in rural Ireland, they need some bit of a helping hand through the government, and this scheme will allow. I mean, if you were to break it down, it's 1,000 a month effect or 1,500 a month. I mean, it'll pay a fair bill for a small publican in Ireland. They open a few days more than they already are. Or better again, it might keep them in the village rather than have them shutting down shop and you know, moving on to another job.
7: A man in his 60s has been seriously injured in an assault in County Leash. He's being treated at Beaumont Hospital after an incident on Main Street in Port Tarlington around 1:15 this morning. A man in his 40s has been arrested and is being held at a Garda station in Leash. Anyone with information is being asked to contact the Gardaí. The family and former colleagues of Detective Garda Jerry McCabe have gathered in Limerick on his 30th anniversary. He was shot dead by the Provisional IRA during a post office cash drop in Adair on his way on this day in 1996. An anniversary mass is being held at the Holy Rosary Church on the Ennis Road in Limerick. Parish priest Father Des McAuliffe paid tribute to Detective Garda McCabe.
11: I'd like to welcome particularly among our public representatives the many members of the Garda, senior and junior, who are present with us today. We are here to join us for our Sunday morning mass and to pay their respects to the late Detective Jerry McCabe, who tragically died in the line of duty on that fateful day of June the 7th, 1996. It was a crime that jolted the nation, and still the painful reverberations are felt by the family, by the McCabe family, and by the Garda family also.
7: Primary schools are being invited to take part in the Blue Star programme. Run by the Department of Foreign Affairs, the initiative helps pupils learn about the European Union, democracy, diversity and climate action. Nearly 400 schools took part last year, 8 of those from Carlow and 6 from Kilkenny. Registered schools receive a range of free teaching resources, including lesson plans, workbooks and online materials. The Education Minister with European Movement Ireland, Finn Moffat, says people have a say on what goes on in Europe.
12: A lot of people think that Europe is something that's quite far away from us here in Ireland, and that it's, you know, this kind of more of an abstract concept as opposed to something that affects our everyday lives. At its core, it's democratic, it's inclusive, and ordinary citizens can have their voices heard in Europe.
7: And time is running out as nominations for the Carlow Business Awards close tonight. Organisers are urging people to visit the County Carlow Chamber website before midnight to submit. Entries are particularly sought for the innovation and international trade categories ahead of September's Grand Gala final. It's 1:05. KCLR Sport and Weather are next.
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7: The top stories this hour. There was heartbreak at Croke Park yesterday afternoon as the Carlow Hurlers fell to local rivals Leash in the Joe McDonagh Cup final. We'll have more on that later on KCLR Sport from 2, as well as Kilkenny's Celtic Challenge success yesterday after beating Tipperary. A repeat of last year's Munster Senior Hurling final is on the cards for today. Cork and Limerick are set to meet once again at Parky Cueve, where Limerick missed out on Munster glory through a penalty shootout last year. In motorsport, championship leader Kimi Antonelli is on pole position for this afternoon's Monaco Formula 1 Grand Prix. The Italian has won the last four races and pipped former champion to the front of the grid in qualifying yesterday. In cycling, Lara Gillespie will set off in ninth stage of the Giro d'Italia women today. The Wicklow native sits in 62nd in overall, following an 82nd place finish on stage 8. And finally, Kilkenny's Luke McKenna of Marble City Boxing Club has been officially named co-captain of the Team Ireland under 15 squad ahead of the upcoming Four Nations tournament in Scotland. For more, see kclr96fm.com.
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7: Rain this afternoon becoming more persistent and heavy throughout the evening. Highest temperatures of 16 to 18 degrees. Right now it's 16 degrees in Carlow Town, 16 in Kilkenny City and 16 in Ferrybank.
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7: KCLR has been informed of the following deaths: Dimpna Moore, Ní Kinsella of 70 Heatherhill Park and formerly of St. Feek's Terrace, Great Cullen, Carlow, reposing at her home in Heatherhill Park today from 2 o'clock, concluding with prayers at 7 p.m. Removal on Monday at 20 past 10 to St. Clare's Church, Great Cullen, arriving for 11 o'clock Requiem Mass. Funeral immediately afterwards to Mount Jerome Crematorium, Harold's Cross, for cremation service at 2:15 in the Garden Chapel. House strictly private on Monday morning, please. Family flowers only. Donations to the Friends of the District Hospital, Carlow. Father Oliver Curran of Gallup, New Mexico, USA, and formerly of Ballymanus Terrace, Carlow Town, on Friday, peacefully in Gallup. Father Oliver recently celebrated his Golden Jubilee. Funeral arrangements will be published at a later date. Teresa Hennessy, Ní Dooley of Knocklow, Tullow County, Carlow, and formerly of Craganock, County Clare. Funeral Mass today in the Church of the Most Holy Rosary, Tullow, at 2:30. Burial afterwards in St. Patrick's Cemetery in Tullow. Tommy Purcell of Viewmount, Paulstown, Kilkenny, and formerly of Borna Fay, Castlecomer, County Kilkenny. He died at the Carlow District Hospital on Thursday. Funeral cortege arriving today to the Church of the Assumption, Paulstown, for Requiem Mass at 2 p.m. That's followed by burial in the Holy Family Cemetery. Margaret Costigan, Ní Foley of Newtown, Kells, County Kilkenny, on Friday at St. Luke's Hospital. Reposing in Johnson's Funeral Home, John's Green, Kilkenny, today from 4:30, with vigil prayers at 6 p.m, followed by removal to St. Michael's Church, Danes Fort. Requiem Mass is on Monday morning in St. Michael's Church at 11 o'clock, followed by burial in the adjoining cemetery. House private, family flowers only, donations to Cushnoor, Kilkenny. And Father Eamon Hayden, SPS of St. Patrick's Missionary Society, Kilteagan, County Wicklow, and formerly of Kilmeny, County Carlow. He died on June the 5th. Reposing in St. Joseph's Church, Tinryland, Carlow, from 3:30 to 4:45, followed by Vigil Mass at 5 p.m. today. Funeral Mass in St. Patrick's Chapel, Kilteagan, on Monday, 8th of June at 12 noon, followed by burial in the Society Cemetery. Arieste Grev Sheed. Details of these announcements can be found on our website, kclr96fm.com. 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

0: We are going to pack in as many tunes from right across the decades as we can in this last hour before we head to sporting matters for the afternoon. That, of course, is Human League from 1981, Love Actually. We started the hour in the late 70s, 1979 to be precise, ABBA and Chiquita. We're going to do more 70s, more 80s. We're actually going to go to the noughties after this very short break.
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That is Shalimar from 1982, A Night to Remember. Before that, we were in the noughties, 2003, Beautiful South, and Just a Few Things That I Ain't. I hope you're enjoying the tunes. I know that I am. I was in Boris at the Festival of Writing and Ideas yesterday and Friday, and it's just fantastic. You can hear more on it on the art show this coming Wednesday evening at 7 p.m. I would love your company. We'll also be chatting a little bit about the Watergates Collective, which is coming up on July the 25th. I'm saying off the top of my head, I think it's the 25th to the 28th, but definite details and chats about that on Wednesday evening and lots more besides. But anyway, my original point was it's nice to take a break from the chats and hit the tunes. This one is from the 60s. This one's for you, Peggy.

0: The Bee Gees from 1977, More Than a Woman. Slightly inopportune time to say this, but I do want to wish a very happy birthday to Bob, whose birthday is on next Tuesday. So in advance, Bob, a very, very happy birthday to you, with lots of love being sent your way from Sophie. Sure, start the celebrations now, why not? Never too early. I'm going to be back with Brian Adams and Mel C. Gorgeous voice combination after this short break.
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Oh, what a song that is, from 1988, Fairground Attraction and Perfect. I'll tell you what, it tells you a lot about the power of music and of advertising, because that featured on a car ad, I would say back the very, very early 90s. And I always think of it, always when I hear that smashing song. I want to say a big hello to Bernie, who is from Kilkenny, but now living in the UK. And I know that you often tune our way of a Sunday to enjoy some of the biggest hits from the 60s right through to the noughties. So if you're with us today, Bernie, I want to say a huge hello to you.

0: Karen Ramirez, Looking for Love from 1998. We're going to hit up The Temptations, 1971, after this.
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Isn't that just the most beautiful sound and song from The Temptations? 1971, playing that very specially for Mary, Just My Imagination. It is almost time for me to take my leave of you. I do want to just read this out before I go. Lovely text in from Sharon, who's been enjoying listening to the show this morning and into the afternoon. And she's wishing all the listeners a great week ahead. What a lovely message, Sharon. Sending well wishes the way of everyone listening. I want to join you in doing that. Hope you have a great week. It is almost time for me to say goodbye. We've got one more tune before we head over to KCLR Sports. Oisin Langan is in the house. He's had a busy week, I tell you, with an emergency addition to the podcast when the big news dropped about the departure of Derek Ling. And then, of course, he was in Croke Park yesterday for the McDonagh Cup and interviewing the legend Katie Taylor from there. So lots and lots to catch up on with Oisin right throughout the afternoon. Do stay with us. Loads more music to come later on in the day as well. And I will chat to you on the Art Show from 7 on Wednesday. Or if not, I'll see you back here for more classic hits this time next week. Enjoy this. We'll finish with the Bangles.

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6: It's 2 o'clock. Good afternoon, I'm Ellen Butler. A woman in her 20s has died in a crash in North Cork. It happened on the N73 Mallow to Dublin Road this morning. Maggie Chambers reports.
7: This single car collision happened on the N73 at Kildorrery at about 25 past 7 this morning. The driver and sole occupant of the car, a woman in her 20s, was pronounced dead at the scene. Her body has been taken to the local mortuary for a post-mortem examination and the coroner has been notified. The N73 remains closed between Kildorrery Village and the Orfa 522 for a technical examination and diversions are in place. Anyone who was travelling in the area between 7 and 7.30 this morning, especially those with dash cam footage, is asked to contact Gardaí.
6: The death of a man in custody at a Dublin Garda station has been referred to the Garda watchdog. The man in his 30s became unresponsive in a cell yesterday. Attempts were made to resuscitate him by Gardaí and first responders, but he was later pronounced dead. FSRU's team attended the scene and it has since launched an investigation. A man in his 60s has been seriously injured in an assault in County Laois. He's being treated at Beaumont Hospital after the incident on Main Street in Port Arlington at around 1:15 this morning. A man in his 40s has been arrested and is being held at a Garda station in Laois. Anyone with information is asked to contact Gardaí. The Health Minister won't meet with the board of the Rotunda until it confirms its position on allowing private practice for public-only consultants is aligned with government policy. On Friday, the board of the maternity hospital met to discuss its 2024 decision to allow consultants on public-only contracts to also practice privately. Consultants on such contracts are not allowed to treat private patients in public hospitals. Following the meeting, the board requested to meet with Jennifer Carroll McNeill to explain its position. That opportunity to explain the rationale behind the decision has effectively been denied. Ellen Coyne, political correspondent with the Irish Times, says while it's been making headlines over the past week, this has been a long-running issue.
8: Apparently there was actually a warning issued this time last year to the government that the Rotunda had adopted a position where it would be doing things differently. And we also found out last week that actually apparently the board of the Rotunda made a decision to defy Sláintecare as far back as September 2024.
6: The deadline to decide whether to impose sanctions on Irish airlines due to the passenger cap at Dublin Airport has been extended by the US government. The lobby group Airlines for America has asked the US Department of Transportation to reduce the number of flights Irish carriers are allowed to operate to the US, claiming the cap is negatively impacting their members' airlines. The previous deadline for making a decision was June 5th, however it's now been extended to July 6th. Editor of Travel Extra Owen Corey says internationally, there's confusion over the hold-up with the Dublin Airport cap.
9: It is beyond the comprehension of the International Aviation Community, who are all meeting in Rio de Janeiro for their AGM, the IATA AGM. That is something to do with the road, the number of lanes on the M50 back in 2006 is preventing progress with Dublin Airport's passenger numbers. And from passenger numbers, obviously, comes economic growth, tourism, all the other things.
6: And the family and former colleagues of Detective Garda Gerry McCabe have gathered in Limerick today to mark his 30th anniversary. He was shot dead by the Provisional IRA during a post office cash drop in Adair on this day in 1996. An anniversary mass was held at the Holy Rosary Church on the Ennis Road in Limerick earlier. Parish priest Father Des McAuliffe paid tribute to Detective Garda McCabe.
10: It was a crime that jolted the nation, and still the painful reverberations are felt by the family, by the McCabe family, and by the Garda family also.
6: And that's your news update at 2:04. And in sport, Cork and Limerick have just thrown in at Páirc Uí Chaoimh in the Munster Senior Hurling Final. Limerick will be looking to right the wrongs of last year's Munster decider as they were beaten by the Rebel County after a dramatic penalty shootout. The winner of today's decider in Cork will book a spot in the All-Ireland semi-finals. There are three games down for decision in the All-Ireland Senior Ladies Football Championship this afternoon. Dublin hold a slim lead over Mayo in Castlebar. A goal from Niamh Heatherton has proved the difference as they lead Mayo 1-5 to 6 points. Meanwhile, Munster champions Kerry have just thrown in against Tipperary in Tralee. Meath's clash with Galway has been delayed until 2:20 due to the pitch not being lined. And in the All-Ireland Camogie Championship, there's a meeting of neighbours Waterford and Tipperary at 3:30. Germany's Alexander Zverev is hoping to make it fourth time lucky in today's French Open men's singles title final. The second seed is just out on court now as he takes on Flavio Cobolli. The Italian was handed his place after his last four opponent Matteo Arnaldi was forced to withdraw on Friday due to illness. Zverev says that won't be a factor today.
11: I feel fine. I didn't have brutally long matches. I honestly feel like I could play again now, so I don't think there's going to be a much bigger difference on Sunday.
6: Over to Formula One. Championship leader Kimi Antonelli is on pole position for this afternoon's Monaco Grand Prix, which has just gone underway. The Italian has won the last four races and pipped the former champion to the front of the grid in qualifying yesterday. Finally to golf, Rory McIlroy is down to level par on day three of the Memorial Tournament in Ohio. The Hollywood native shot a round of 71 and is 10 shots off the lead, which is held by both of the USA's JT Poston and Ryan Jarrett. Meanwhile, Shane Lowry is 2 under on the 16th. And that's your news and sport. It's now 2:06.
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16: A very good afternoon to you. It's Oisín with you until 6 o'clock this evening. We'll be keeping an eye on the Munster Senior Hurling Final going on in rainy conditions at Super Value Páirc Uí Chaoimh. There's 5 minutes gone in that game. It's as tasty as you would expect. It's Cork 2 points, Limerick 2 points. Speaking of hurling, congratulations to Kilkenny, who won the Celtic Challenge yesterday with a dramatic injury time goal. We'll hear more about that a little bit later on. They beat Tip in the final. In Croke Park, it wasn't to be for Carlow, who were beaten by 9 points against Laois. 127 to 118 was the final score in that game. And Galway obliterated Dublin, and there's no other way to put it, in the Leinster Senior Hurling Final. We will review both games in a while. We'll also be hearing from a bit of a World Cup icon, a bit of a World Cup legend. The World Cup kicks off next Thursday. Now, sadly, we're not there, but we'll still pay an awful lot of attention to it. We'll be hearing from Ray Houghton, who scored against Italy at USA 1994. Remember that? In Giant Stadium, what a day that was. If you don't remember it, Google it. What a time to be alive. He also obviously scored against England at Euro 88. We'll be hearing from Ray Houghton a little bit later on. If you didn't catch our interview in studio with Katie Taylor yesterday, you can listen to it now, by the way, on the Casey Lawyer Sport podcast. That's available from wherever you get your podcast. But we will bring you that interview a little bit later on, just in case you didn't get the chance to hear it. Katie Taylor was live with us in studio here on Casey Lawyer. There is a Casey Lawyer Hurling podcast available for you to listen to right now. On that podcast, you'll be able to hear Cyril Farrell talking about Galway's win against Dublin in the Leinster Senior Hurling Championship. He spoke to us about Kilkenny and just the horrible season they had and how these things can happen. And he also analysed Carlow against Laois. We hear from Tommy Welsh in that podcast, and we hear from the man we're about to hear from on air here on Casey Lawyer, Pat Bennett, the Carlow Senior Hurling Manager. Unfortunately for Carlow, a defeat yesterday in the Joe McDonagh Cup Final, 127 to 118 the final score. Pat Bennett spoke to Brendan Hennessy, among others, after the game, and Brendan put it to him that their efficiency in front of goal just wasn't quite good enough. 23 wides yesterday for Carlow. We'll hang on a second here, because Limerick have given away a penalty, a big high lofted ball into the square, and holding on to his man was Kyle Hayes, and he went to ground, and the referee has just indicated that it's a penalty. So we will stay with this for a moment. Cork with the penalty, 7.5 minutes gone in the Munster final in Super Value Porky Cueve. It's 2 points apiece, and coming up to strike this one is Mark Coleman, and he can really hit them. Mark Coleman is trying to dry the slitter on his jersey, which is also wet. He's at the Black Rock end. Porky Cueve absolutely packed today. Cork in the red, Limerick in the green. Are Limerick about to go into the red? Cork strike that penalty to the bottom corner and into the back of the net. Mark Coleman with the perfect strike into the Black Rock end. Cork 1-2, Limerick 2 points. Cork 1-2, Limerick 2 points. 8 minutes gone in that game. By the way, we'd love to hear from you on our Fairstone Kilkenny text and WhatsApp line, 083-306-9696. That's 083-306-9696. Una got a text in during her show a little bit earlier on from David Evans, who said, just listen to Casey Lawyer Sports News. Nothing about Paul Hennessy winning the English Greyhound Derby in Toaster. Third time. Disgraceful it's not mentioned. People have to tell you these things, David. We got no communication about that. So it was not meant as a disrespect to Paul Hennessy. I would take issue with you using that word disgraceful when talking about a piece of sports news. The National Children's Hospital being delayed, that's disgraceful. This was an oversight, if anything. But let's not let my annoyance at the use of the word disgraceful take away from what Paul Hennessy has done, winning the English Greyhound Derby again in Toaster. Well done to Paul Hennessy and his crew. A fantastic victory for them. Limerick now have a free, 9 minutes gone. A Cork 1-2, Limerick 2 points. It's a long range free. It's just inside the 65, inside the Cork half, in front of the stand. Is that considered long range anymore? I'm not so sure. Aidan O'Connor, he hits it across the face of goal and wide into the city end. 9 minutes gone. Cork 1-2, Limerick 2 points is the latest score. Right, let's hear from Pat Bennett. He's the Carlow manager, speaking after yesterday's defeat to Laois in the Joe McDonagh Cup final.
17: Fair comment, Brendan. Yeah, I think 23 wide says it all. We haven't done that all year, you know. We panicked a little bit on the ball today. And fairness to Laois, look, they played two sweepers. They set back deep and then they broke and they scored, it was 18 points from play. We scored 12. Didn't hit the freeze particularly well. Picky did. That's the difference when you come to a final. You know, you've got to take everyone that comes. What are we, 3-4 goal chances? I don't know if they had a goal chance, to be honest. You know, all the stats are in Carlow, but at the end of the day, Laois won the game. You know, you can't throw whites in, you know, when you come to a national final like that, you just can't, you know. You're not going to win finals doing that, you know. But in saying that, Look at the chances we create. They never give up. You know what I mean? I'm so proud of those guys. You know what I mean? Okay, we didn't win. But to be honest, you look at all the stats. It was down to our shooting. It was down to what we did, more so than what Laois did. And when you're into 73, 74, you have to. But in saying that, look, we knew what they were going to do. We knew the way they set up. You know, I don't even know what the final score was. It was irrelevant because, to be fair, 127-118. I don't think that was the scoreline, I'll be honest. I didn't think it was that scoreline. They tracked over 4 or 5 points at the end. Everything they seemed to hit go over the bar. Everything we didn't, like, everything we hit didn't. And you get days like that, you know. But, like, am I so proud of those guys? You know, they're gutted in there. And I'm so proud of them because all year, like everybody was saying, oh, will you be able to stay up in Joe Mac? You know, that was the thing. Leash and Antrim were favourites. You know, we weren't given a prayer. You know, and still we turned, and the boys turned around. They came and they came up here. And you know, like you said, it was to me, it was probably a 3-4 point game max. You know what I mean? In any hurling game, now you know you have to win. You have to score 30 points plus. 30 points won't even win if you're 9 times out of 10. And if we were on song today, 30 points wouldn't have won for Leash either. You know what I mean? If all we needed to do was get a bit of a run, but we'd get a couple of points, get it back to two, and then we'd throw a ball wide and throw another wide, and then Leash would go down. You know, they'd suck us in. You know, they just killed out the whole ground. And you know, that's what happens. We had to try and play through the lines to try to get shots away, and then we started taking some shots away and they weren't going over the bar. But look, fair play to Leash. You know, they're a really, really good side. To me, you know, we knew that. To be honest, to me, the two best sides were in the final, you know, and fair play, Leash have been beaten. Like, this is their third year, you know. It's my first time with these lads. You know, I came in, like I said, I keep saying, Brennan, I came in very late. I came in, I didn't know him. By January, I still didn't know him. You know what I mean? Got my panel together at the end of January, after February. That's when I had my panel together. And I cannot fault these guys. Cannot fault these guys. 100%. And they worked and they worked and they worked and they still worked at the end. Like, we don't give up. You know what I mean? And there's a couple of guys there that, you know, they know themselves. We had chances. And when you have chances, you have to take them in finals. Like, you look at the average age. I've got 3 of them under 20 again next year. I've got 8 of them under 21. Like, they're a really young side. You know, there are a lot of guys after getting Joe Mac experience this year that never played Joe Mac. You know, and there's a lot of guys that were even on the panel and hadn't got a load of it either. So, you know, it's all about, it's a different ball game when you come up here, and it's a different ball game when you're in final. But like, can I fault these guys? Not one inch. You know, they're gutted inside there. Of course they're gutted. You know, they came to win. That's it, full stop. They came to win. If you don't win, you're second. And if you're second, you're a loser. And that's it. That's life.
16: Carlo manager Pat Bennett speaking after Carlo's defeat in the Joe McDonagh Cup final yesterday, 127-118. We'll hear a little bit more from Pat in a few moments' time, because he made some interesting observations about the development of the games and developing teams like Carlo, Leash, Kildare, Westmeath. We'll throw into that as well. 13 minutes gone in Páirc Uíochmhuir. Tim O'Mahony has just got a score for Cork. So it's Cork 1-4, Limerick 2 points. Cork 1-4, Limerick 2 points. 13 minutes gone in the Munster Senior Hurling Final. Coming up a little bit later here on KCLR, we look back on Kenny's win yesterday in the Glendimplex Camogie Senior Championship. A good victory it was against Offaly as well. I was going to say Kilkenny were rallied by a pre-game talk by Katie Taylor, who went to visit them in the dressing room. She also went to visit Offaly. If you want to see more about Katie Taylor, go now to Casey Lohr's social media channels, or as I say, check out the Casey Lohr Sport podcast, where you can hear that interview in full with Katie Taylor. Katie in studio with us yesterday here in Casey Lohr. Limerick have a free with 14 minutes gone in the game. Lining up to take it for Limerick is Aidan O'Connor. He's just outside the 45, middle of the pitch. Limerick in the green today. Aidan O'Connor with the black helmet, the black grip on the hurley. Actually, it's a more of a pink grip. It's a black wrapping on the end of the hurley. He bends, he lifts, he strikes towards the boss, and he catches that one perfectly on the boss and puts it over. Well, there was a second delay there where I thought maybe he hadn't caught it perfectly. The Limerick fans happy with that. 14 minutes gone. Cork 1-4, Limerick 3 points. Cork 1-4, Limerick 3 points. Let's hear from Pat Bennett, who spoke yesterday about hurling development and how teams like Carlo are affected by the championship structure. And I know he was upset and annoyed having lost the game. And you might say, is there a little bit of sour grapes in here? There really isn't. What he is talking here is perfect sense.
17: I said this 5 years ago. I was involved with Kerry. And I'm going, like, they were asking about, would Kerry come into Munster? I said, why would they want to go into Leinster? Kerry's in Munster. You know, they do it in football. You know, no disrespect to the likes of the Division 4 teams of football. They all get the chance to win the Sam Maguire first day out, okay? And they get to play it again and they go again. And you get all these one-square games and somebody will beat somebody on the first round. But Kildare are back down again now, right? And they're not going to improve. If they were given these 3 years that the Croke Park have decided to give New York, you know, if they were given 3 years up there, they'd be, okay, they take beatings this year. But next year they take less beatings. And the year after, they take less beatings, right? And if they were not able to stay there in 3 years, then okay, they got to go back down again. But give them a chance. You know, give them a chance. Like, Leash are gone up, right? No. Like, they should get 3 years up there. You know, why are we throwing these guys back down again? You know, it is all trying to, we're trying to Like, the big thing is promoting hurling. That's what we're trying to do. And we're talking about promoting hurling with 40, 50, 60 years. And still, all the teams we're talking about, the tier two teams or whatever you want to call them, they're not improving. They can't improve because you're not giving them this kind of exposure where they're playing with the top teams. Do you know what I mean? So I think unless Croke Park decide to, okay, let's deal with this. Well, what's left? Five hurling games after today? We look, everybody's saying it. They're all talking about it. I'm talking about it with years. But they don't listen. And the problem you have when you don't listen is you're going to have a Kilkenny, you're going to have a Limerick, you're going to have... Okay, Dublin came. Okay, Dublin have come this year. You know, and I said it from day one when they played us in the league below in Carlow. They're a really, really good side. And I tipped them to win Leinster at that stage, right? And I'm still tipping them to win Leinster. And I still think they can have a rattle. But in the end of the day, you've Kilkenny now coming back, right? So they'll get all the funding, all the everything to go and keep up. And they, even them playing low, they're not going to be relegated. They're not going to go down to Joe Mack. They're going to be still there. But you've got the other teams like Elish, Kildare, you know, Offaly have come a bit. Have they come enough? Not yet. They need help. Of course they need help. They all need help. They got plenty, they're getting plenty of help. But all the other counties, why don't we have 14 counties? Why now can't we do what the football is doing and put us in, like, they're going to play off, I don't know, is it 20-something games of football, and they're going to play off 5 games in hurling from today. Why not play 20 games of hurling? You know? Like the lads are, okay, we're gone now, that's fine, and this is the end of Joe Mack, that's fine. But we could, I totally disagreed with the preliminary quarterfinals. I think they were a joke, let's be honest. They should have been gone with years. But I still think they've got to help a Carlow, an Antrim, a Westmeath, you know, a Leash, a Kildare. They still have to help them. Do you know what I mean? Because Kildare won't make it on their own. Because they go back down and you're going to yo-yo up, down, up, down, up, down. It's no good for nobody.
16: Pat Bennett, the Carlow manager, speaking about structures and the format of the championship and all that after yesterday's game against Leash. Carlow unfortunately losing to Leash in the Joe McDonagh Cup final, 127-118. 18 minutes gone in the Munster Senior Hurling final. Garrod Hegarty getting a goal for Limerick. Cork have hit one back through William Buckley. It's 1-5 to 1-4. Cian Lynch has actually got one as well in between. And now Cork have got another to Dermot Healy. So after 18 minutes, it's Cork 1-6, Limerick 1-4. I don't think Cork would be too happy with how they conceded the goal. A long ball played into the square. Hegarty kind of peeled off Owen Downey and skipped it off the ground and into the back of the net. It was a really, really, really good goal. Cork are 100% efficiency wise from scoring. Limerick are 56% efficiency wise from scoring. Now Cork are playing into what I call the scoring end in Páirc Uíomh in the first half. 19 minutes gone. Cork 1-6, Limerick 1-4. That's the latest score in the Munster Senior Hurling final. Yesterday, Kilkenny with a good win against Offaly in the Glen Dimplex All-Ireland Senior Camogie Championship. Here is Kilkenny player Asha McCarty speaking to our match commentator Martin Quilty.
18: You're tuned to KCLR Sport and I am here with Asha McCarty. Asha, you've just defeated Offaly in the Glen Dimplex Round 3 game, 5-15 to 3-9. Give us your overall thoughts on the game.
19: Yeah, I suppose we'll be delighted with another win. I suppose in this group or tier, our aim is to win all our games, I suppose, and get to the top. So we've built good momentum now in the last 3 weeks and it'll be nice to get a week off next week and reset then for the Clare game.
18: You had a nice little lead at half time. It was 3-7 to 1-6. What was the guy saying to you?
19: Yeah, I suppose, like, we were up, but maybe we weren't the happiest with our performance. And in fairness to Offaly, they really stayed working hard and fighting, and we knew they would, but I suppose we pushed away in the end. We'll be happy with that, but there'll definitely be some things that we'll look over in the next few weeks and hopefully learn for before the Clare game.
18: I suppose you had a healthy lead and there was a couple of substitutions made. They moved from 18 then up into the forward line. It made a small little bit of a difference. You got two goals.
19: Yeah, we knew they were going to come back at us and we kind of had to push on a small bit. So yeah, I suppose we'll be happy with our performance, as I said, but we'll definitely have to look back in the game and we'll take the positives, but we'll also have to learn from a few different things. So
18: lots of positives, 3 from 3, heading into a top of the table clash again, Clare now in 2 weeks' time. So far, championship is going according to plan?
19: Yeah, I suppose so far to plan, but you know, we all know what can happen. We have to keep working hard and keep the heads down, and it's our last two games are still going to be very important to us. We know what Clare are going to bring in 2 weeks' time, and then Wexford then following that. So yeah, we're going to take a bit of a break now and go back and train hard next week and be ready for Clare when they come.
18: Are you going to enjoy your break next week in between before the Clare game?
19: I say we might take a day or two off, but we'll put the heads back down then and train hard before Clare game.
18: I suppose I have to ask you though as well, because earlier on you got a bit of a surprise when Katie Taylor turned up right before you went out to do your warm up. I mean, she's an inspirational character right throughout. What was it like having her in the changing room before the match today?
19: Yeah, it was unbelievable. Everyone was absolutely shocked. Obviously, we were just told someone was coming in to talk to us. We kind of just presumed it'd be kind of someone from Kenny or whatever. But no, unbelievable. She's a role model to so many people in the dressing room. We were saying, if you had to put down your female sport role model, most people in the dressing room probably put her down. So to meet her in person before the game, completely by surprise, it was unreal.
18: 5 points a day for your own game. You're happy enough with that as well?
19: Yeah, I suppose it's nice to get a few scores, but no, it's team effort, and we clocked up a nice score there overall today, so we'll be delighted with that.
18: Well, Aisha McCarty, well done. Victory against Offaly, 5-15-3-9 fine score. Well done, and best of luck against Clare the next day.
19: Thanks, Martin.
16: Aisha McCarty of Kilkenny speaking to our match commentator Martin Quilty following Kilkenny's excellent win against Offaly yesterday. It means they kind of have one foot in the quarterfinals. Carlo with a fantastic win against Westmeath at Cusack Park, and that reinvigorates their Glendimplex All-Ireland Intermediate Championship campaign. So well done to Carlo. There'll be more on all of that on Come On Kind, Casey Laura's Camogie podcast, which will be out during the week. Tim O'Mahony has just landed a 65 from the right-hand side into the Blackrock end. Cork 1-7, Limerick 1-4. Cork 1-7, Limerick 1-4. 22 minutes gone in the Munster Senior Hurling Final. It is a Munster Senior Hurling Final being played in National League conditions. An absolutely horrible day on Lee side. Not great as I look out the window here in Kilkenny either. So well done. A big extra well done to everyone who did the Danesfort 10-mile run or 5-mile run today. I actually passed Danesfort on my way here today, and there was loads of people out and they were not put off by the somewhat unideal conditions. So well done to everyone who ran that, and well done to everyone who ran the event itself, because these things, they don't run themselves. Barry Nash has snuck forward inside the Cork 45 on the wing and has stuck one over the crossbar. Great score by Barry Nash, who of course is a former forward. 23 minutes gone. Cork 1-7, Limerick 1-4. Cork 1-7 at Limerick 1-5. Cork 1-7, Limerick 1-5 as it is now. 23 minutes gone in the Munster Senior Hurling Final. Still to come, another chance to hear the interview with Katie Taylor. We'll hear from Ray Houghton ahead of the World Cup. He'll also talk to us about Liverpool's new manager. We'll have more on Galway's win against Leinster, Galway's win against Dublin in the Leinster Senior Hurling Final, and we'll have more on Carlo's defeat in the Joe McDonagh Cup Final, because there is a feeling now that some of those Carlo players may retire. If they do, and I'm stressing the if there, they owe absolutely nothing to the jersey, so the very best of luck to them, and I'm sure they will still be a big asset for their clubs, as they always have been. The Carlo Club Championship has changed structure this year, by the way. We'll talk a little bit about that. We'll also talk about Kilkenny's Celtic Challenge All-Ireland final victory yesterday with that injury time goal against Tipperary. That and some great music to come. Stay with us on KCLR.
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16: Nicky Quaid has, I think, just jumped ahead in the race for the goalkeeping spot on the All-Star team with a fantastic save, diving to his right from a rocket of a shot from Dermot Healy. He flicked it out to the right and wide. They did score the resulting 65 through Tim O'Mahony, so Cork still lead, but it could have been worse for Limerick if it wasn't for Nicky Quaid and a wonderful save. 26 minutes gone in Super Value Porky Cueve. Cork 1-8, Limerick 1-5 is the latest score in the Munster Senior Hurling Final. Cork 1-8, Limerick 1-5 the latest score in that game. Kimi Antonelli leads in the very early stages of the Monaco Grand Prix. It is very early in the race, but it's already over for Max Verstappen. He stalled on the grid and is out after just one lap. The engine just dropped dead, said Verstappen over the radio. We'll keep an eye on what's going on in Monaco. 27 minutes gone in the Munster Senior Hurling Final. Cork 1-8, Limerick 1-5 is the latest score. Still to come on KCLR Sport, the latest from the Munster Senior Hurling Final. We'll analyse Kilkenny's win against Tipperary in the Celtic Challenge. We'll hear more from the Carlow camp following the defeat to Laois in the Joe McDonagh Cup Final. And we'll hear from Tommy Walsh and Cyril Farrell. I'm going to hold off on Tommy Walsh and Cyril Farrell until after the Munster Senior Hurling Final, because if you're a big hurling fan, I imagine you're watching or listening to that. That said, if you're a big hurling fan and that's what you're doing, you didn't hear what I just said. It made sense in my head to say it anyway. Cork have just got another score. William Buckley taking it, turning his man, getting up to the 45, angling his run and shooting it into the black rock end. Cork 1-9, Limerick 1-5. Cork 1-9, Limerick 1-5. There's 27 minutes gone in this game. Cork do need a lead at the break because they've got the win behind them. And as I say, they are playing in to the scoring goal. It's almost half two on Sunday, June 7th here on KCLR. Right now, it's time for Starship.

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No, I'm asking you because I can never remember which was which. Either way, they were Starship or Jefferson Starship. 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

0: on. 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
2: 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It was a tough battle. 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
0: 20 seconds of normal time to go at the end of the first half in the Munster Senior Hurling Final, and I think Limerick will be happy enough with their lot in the first period. Shane O'Brien has just stuck over a score to make it a 3-point game. 10 seconds to go of normal time. Cork 1-11, Limerick 1-8. Cork 1-11, Limerick 1-8. We won't jump into that Ray Houghton interview until it hits half time, so we can keep updating you as it goes. But I will tell you, ahead of the World Cup, England head coach Thomas Tuchel says he was surprised his team laboured to beat New Zealand 1-0 in last night's warm-up in Tampa. Tuchel made 11 changes at halftime after Harry Kane's goal. The German wanted every player to have a chance on the pitch in Florida.
5: Played before in these combinations, in these formations, to give everyone 45 minutes, and then, yeah, you have the conditions, you have the pitch, then it can look like this.
0: Thomas Tuchel, who received a lot of flack for his squad collection selection, didn't seem to go too well for them last night, but again, it was the friendly, and we've seen that before with England, where they were fairly poor in the lead into a World Cup, and then somehow get to a semi-final or final. It is something that would make you jealous, isn't it? The neighbours are all going. Well, Wales aren't, but Scotland and England are. Scotland heading into the World Cup finals on cloud nine after thrashing Bolivia 4-0 in their final warm-up game. The goals came from Lawrence Shanklin, Scott McTominay and Shea Adams. They all came before half-time in New Jersey. Head coach Steve Clark says it could easily have been more.
6: I know Lawrence is in the dressing room beating himself up because he missed a big chance just to get a second goal just before he came off. Scott McTominay had a header that I think was a goal, and it rattled off Jack Henry's head. So we still created chances in the second half.
0: Steve Clark, the Scotland head coach, and he's happy with life heading into the World Cup because they beat Bolivia by 4-0. There's 20 seconds of injury time left at the end of the first half in the Munster Senior Hurling Championship. It's Cork 1-11, Limerick 1-8. Cork 1-11, Limerick 1-8 is the latest score in that game. We'd love to hear from you, by the way. Were you at the Carlow match last night? If so, what did you think of it? Text us on our Fairstone Kilkenny text or WhatsApp line 083 306 9696. Limerick through Aidan O'Connor have a free and a chance to make it a 2-point game. It's possibly one of the last pucks of the first half in fairly poor conditions in Super Value Porky Cueve. Aidan O'Connor, he likes to have a good look at the posts. He's just outside the football arc. He keeps it low trajectory and it goes over the red spot as it is in Porky Cueve. And they're now in additional time at the end of injury time at the end of the first half in the Munster Senior Hurling Final. The ref blows it up. Cork 1-11, Limerick 1-9 is the score at the break. Cork 1-11, Limerick 1-9, the score at the break. It's World Cup time, and while we're not there, we do have some great memories. And one of the people who helped create some of those great memories is Ray Houghton. He was in Carlow on Friday night at the Soccer Awards, and while there, caught up with Harry Shortholes. First though, let's, for the younger ones, remind you of some of Houghton and Ireland's great moments.
7: A miss kick by Sansom, in goes Aldridge, and Houghton! 1-0! And Ray Houghton has stopped the breakthrough! And Jack Charlton cannot believe it!
8: But let us now enjoy this moment. Aaron Levine in the USA.

0: Well, your prediction then for this one?
1: I would go for the draw.
2: No score.
0: No score. And Joe, you're convinced an Irish win by a goal?
3: 1-0. What?
4: Total control in midfield, 1-0.
5: Sheridan. It's not easy. Onto it comes Houghton. And Houghton with the shot, and it's there!

0: job for you, Jack. And he's done just that after only 11 minutes. What splendid spot.
1: Ray Houghton, the man, the myth, the legend. Ray, everyone wanted a picture with you tonight. That just says a lot about your career and who you are.
2: No, it's just the good people of Carlo. That was all it was. You know, I think they were being very polite. You know, the youngsters, you know, they probably don't remember back in 88 and 1994. They'll have to look on YouTube or somewhere to see it. But no, just delighted to be here. I was here 15 years ago, I think it was, for the 25th anniversary, and delighted I got invited back for the 40th. Great to see how the club's developed, or the league's developed. You know, the way things have gone has been absolutely exceptional. And it's gone from strength to strength. Still a lot of the people who were working back then are still working today. Slightly surprised at Noel leaving his position as chairman. He's been there, he's been involved with the Carlo and District League for 28 years, I think.
1: Yeah.
2: Absolutely phenomenal. But, you know, sometimes you want to just let go and see if some others can take the league on to the next level. And it's just great to see so many people playing football, regardless if you're a male or female. You know, there's so many teams. And enjoyment, that's one of the things that came across being in the room tonight, was just the pure joy from all the teams that were being represented. And, you know, the laughing and the joking and the smiling and, you know, the applauding when, you know, recipients went up to receive their awards.
1: Yeah. For me, I wouldn't be old enough to remember you playing or your goals. But what I remember you for is being the voice of a generation. For me, I grew up listening to you, like, throughout my youth. I grew up listening to you, yourself and George Hamilton. I always remember the great Bill O'Herlihy, and then later on Dara Maloney, kind of always introducing you. It was always Ray Houghton and first George Hamilton. What was it like to work with a legend like George Hamilton?
2: Oh, George was phenomenal. You know, they've been very fortunate at RTE to have so many good commentators. You know, there's numerous. But George was that iconic figure. You know, a nation holds its breath back in 1990. He just had the right phrase at the right time. You know, he was absolutely brilliant at it. He was a joy to work with. You know, every time I went away to, you know, an international match or an international tournament, it was pure joy. And it's the same now, you know, working with Darren Maloney and Des Curran. They're exactly the same. They've got the enthusiasm, they've got that confidence, but they're also, you know, very, very nice people to be around. You know, when you go away for any length of time, you want to be around people that you like and you trust. And that's certainly the case with the lads I just mentioned.
1: Yeah, of course. And how did you get involved with kind of getting into commentary? Like, how did that all kind of come about?
2: Well, you sort of fall into it. You know, it started with TalkSport back in 1998. Did a bit of work for them at the World Cup. And then I was asked to do some more work after that. And then that led to opportunities with a variety of outlets. You know, I did some stuff with ITV back in the day. Did some stuff with the Sky TV, doing, you know, the Championship in League One, League Two, some Premier League matches as well. So, yeah, you just sort of fall into it in many respects. I enjoy it. I look back with great fondness. I also look back now with the travel we used to do and the amount of games that you'd get home at 3 o'clock in the morning from, you know.
1: Yeah.
2: It's quite incredible. But, yeah, just great times. And, you know, you get to a stage where you're nearing the end of your cycle, really, of doing it. And, you know, you just look back with such great memories.
1: Yeah, of course. I was listening to your interview closely with Brendan there earlier, and one of the things that you kind of said was, that you brought up and mentioned, was kind of about giving your international allegiance to Ireland and Jack Charlton. And I remember you saying that, you know, you'd met Jack Charlton, and he kind of said to you, look, would you come in and play with Ireland for a bit? And you said, look, I need a few days to think about it. And then you said the phone rang first thing in the morning the day after. And
2: yeah, it was only like 10 hours, 11 hours after having last spoken to him at Aston Villa, to being at home, and then the phone going in the morning. Luckily, I had a day off after the game the night before. And the phone went and I spoke to Jack. It was a great decision. You know, when you looked at new manager coming in, new ideas, but I also looked at the squad that Ireland had at that particular time and they had outstanding players. You know, you look at Frank Stapleton, you look at Kevin Moore, and you look at Paul McGrath, you look at Liam Brady, you look at Ronnie Whelan, Kevin Sheedy. I could go through the whole team. You know, there were so many great players. And the new players coming in was John Aldridge and I. You know, John and I had played it together at Oxford. So we knew each other's game inside out in many respects. And it was an easy task for us to go from Oxford to Ireland because the players were so welcoming. You know, they welcomed us into the fold. And, yeah, you know, it was a great decision by John and I to go and play for the Republic.
1: What made you kind of say yes in that moment? You know, you didn't really have any time to think about it, you know, properly, I'm sure. You know, you probably got home and it was probably straight to bed and then first thing the phone rings. You know, you probably didn't even have time to properly kind of think about it all and kind of let it all sink in and figure out what you wanted to do. What made you in that moment say yes?
2: Yeah, well, it was just the calibre of players that I knew Ireland had. You know, I knew that, you know, could enhance. Unlike it's different today to when I played. You know, playing international football back when I was a player, it elevated you. You know, it put you on the world map. It made other teams fully aware of you. Now, that was still going on probably around about 2002. But I would have to say after that, you know, because of the amount of people that worked at football clubs, there was no surprises in international football. You know, everyone knew who the young talent that was coming through and what country they could represent. So, yeah, there was a dramatic change. But at that time, you know, playing international football was a huge stepping stone to getting more opportunities, more teams. Because there used to be lots of scouts used to come and watch you. You know, so if you were playing well and you're playing at an international level, you had a chance to, you know, impress managers, coaches, anyone who was coming to watch you, scouts. So, yeah, that was a golden opportunity for me. And as I said, I just felt Ireland was the right international team for me at that particular time.
1: What was it like making your international debut? Do you remember it?
2: Yeah, we played against Wales. Jack's first game. I mean, he didn't know many of the players' names. He was very good at that. He sort of either knew your Christian name or your surname, but he didn't know both. Yeah, but it wasn't a particularly good game. I was probably noted for Neville Southall breaking his leg. That was one of the main factors of the match. We lost the game 1-0. But who knew what that start was going to mean to the Irish setup and to Irish football internationally? You know, only in that campaign that we started, we qualified as winners of the group to qualify for the the European Championships in 88.
1: Yeah. How does playing in the World Cup compare to anything that you've done in football?
2: It's the pinnacle. It's the biggest competition. No, look, honestly, I didn't play in the Champions League, you know, but for me, you know, playing internationally was the pinnacle because, you know, it's something that's revered. You know, you have to qualify for this massive tournament that is global. You know, when you think of the amount of countries involved, the amount of TV networks that want to be part of it, and then you think back to all the great players from the past, you know, from Pele, Jairzinho, Tostão, and you can go back to Gerd Müller and whoever you wanted to, Johan Cruyff, all these players that graced the World Cup. If you could go back in time and ask them what it meant to them, I think it'd be the same answer. It's where you want to play. It's the biggest platform you can have.
1: What would you consider your favourite football moment? Is it, would you consider it kind of the scoring against Italy at USA 94 or the England goal at Euro 88?
2: No, the England goal was the one because it was my first international goal. Yeah. The first time Ireland had qualified for a major tournament and we were playing against England and no one gave us a chance outside of Ireland of doing anything in the game, and probably a few Irish fans as well at home who didn't think we were going to get anything out of the game, but Jack Charlton did. You know, Jack had great confidence in the ability of the team and he felt that we had a outstanding chance of beating them and he was proved right.
1: Ireland obviously missed out on the World Cup this year, kind of the barest of margins, wasn't a whole lot in it, penalty shootout in the end, heartbreaking, I know you know a lot about that. But where do you feel like we're at the moment as a country in terms of soccer? Like,
2: yeah, well, I think we're at a crossroads. You know, I think there was a time when the players were struggling to come over and play because of the negativity that was around. Don't try to get too high or too low with the lads. You know, as long as they're going out there, we're fully committed, good attitude. You know, I can put up with some of the frailties that might be there, you know, but I genuinely believe the victory over Portugal was a turning point. I think that was the time where the lads started to believe in themselves. I think the Irish fans started to believe that the players could do it. And then to go to Hungary and play in the manner that they did, you know, where, you know, they were up against it, but they never lost that belief that something might happen. And obviously with Troy doing what he did in the last few minutes of the game to get the victory, it was just a great shame, as you say, to lose out in the manner that they did, penalty kicks.
1: Yeah, of course. And look, they can go either way. Obviously, kind of, Jaime's reign kind of didn't really kind of get off to the great start in this campaign. It was looking rough at one point, that defeat to Albania kind of, you know, in Albania kind of put a dampener on everything, and kind of everyone kind of thought, look, this is the end for him. But he turned it around, and he turned it around well.
2: Yeah, he did. Yeah, you know, you think about the end that Ireland had, you know, was it 1 point after three games?
1: I think so.
2: And then to turn it around in the manner that they did, was it three wins in a row? You know, so I think it was three wins in a row. Certainly got 9 points in the last few matches, which was absolutely exceptional. That got them into, you know, the top two, which got them into the playoff against the Czech Republic. Yeah, you know, it's ifs, buts, and maybes, and that can happen in football. You know, you come in, new manager, you try to implement new ideas, try to implement new training schedules, you try to play a different way, you're trying new systems, you're looking for a formula to get your wins, and it just took a little time. But in the end, he got what he wanted to, as far as, you know, getting the right number of points. And I think we have to just wait and see what develops from here.
1: Obviously, kind of after the World Cup, it's going to be the Nations League, and that will kind of lead into Euro qualifiers then. Do you feel like there is a solid chance of doing well in the Nations League and even qualifying for the next Euros?
2: I think you've just got to keep trying to build on what you've done. You know, when you finish the campaign in the way that you have, you know, we didn't lose to Czech Republic. You know, it's a penalty. You know, if you look at the scoreline, there was the game could have, you know, certainly went Ireland's way earlier on when they were in control of the game, and they'll look back at maybe not getting a second goal early to make it 2-0, and I think they were coasted through. But yeah, it's just to build on it now. What it has done, I think, is brought, you know, this good feeling around the fans, which is going to have a good feeling with the youngsters, because there's going to be young lads now coming through who want to be part of the Irish setup. Whereas before, they might have been looking and thinking, oh, I'm not so sure. Whereas now, they're like, yeah, certainly would like to be part of that, because they seem to be going in the right direction.
1: Yeah, there's a lot of kind of world-class players. Obviously, kind of, you have the likes of Troy Parrott. Could he be playing at a higher level?
2: Well, we'll wait and see. You know, I think there's a lot of talk about him moving on. Now, he's reinvented himself. He's went from a young lad who had this fantastic opportunity. You know, he was a protege. Everyone was saying about he's got this fantastic talent. It didn't quite work out for him at Tottenham. You know, he was loaned out to a variety of clubs. Looked like his career was going in the wrong direction. And then he went to the Netherlands.
1: Yeah.
2: And then he reinvented himself. And look where things have developed for him. You know, he's back in the international fold. He's scoring goals. And lots of, you know, clubs that are interested in him.
1: Yeah, absolutely. And, you know, it feels like a really good time to kind of want to play for Ireland right now.
2: Yeah, no, that's because you're winning games.
1: Yeah.
2: You know, it changes the attitude. And not only that, you know, like with the manager goes and speaks to some Irish players or who have got Irish descent, and, you know, they say to them, look, listen, you can come and join us. You know, you might get more uptake now.
1: Yeah.
2: You know, whereas before, I think a few players might have said, well, I'll wait and see what happens. Whereas now, they can see there's a positivity around the international team.
1: Liverpool obviously had a difficult season this season. Arne Slot ended up getting the sack. Probably a little surprising, maybe. He's only been there a couple of years, won the title last season. What do you make of him leaving And what do you think of Iraola?
2: Yeah, I'm not surprised. Nothing surprises you. Or disappointed.
1: Yeah.
2: You know, because he finished, you know, not last season, the season before that. He won the league, and last season he came fifth. So, you know, what's the benchmark for the new manager? You know, first and fifth wasn't good enough to keep your job. What's next? So we'll wait and see what develops. I think the Liverpool fans will be patient. They'll give him some, you know, latitude with coming in to do the job that he has to improve it as best he can. So we'll wait and see. Yeah.
1: It's a really kind of ruthless business at the moment, isn't it?
2: Yeah,
1: you know, managers don't have much.
2: No, because everyone wants success, you know, and they want, you know, they believe that, you know, there's always another manager that's going to take your team on.
1: What do you think of Iraola?
2: Yeah, what I've seen of him I like, but it's a massive step up from being manager of Bournemouth to manager of Liverpool. So we'll see how he, you know, I'm like all Liverpool fans and just wait and see what develops. You know, I'm not going to judge him too harshly too quickly because the players are away and, you know, a lot of them are at World Cup duty and, you know, they might not be back till the end of July, beginning of August from the holidays because they need break after the long season that they've had and playing a major tournament. So he wouldn't have that long with them before the season starts. So it's got to be difficult for him.
1: Ray Houghton, thank you very much for your time.
2: Cheers, thank you.
3: Ray Houghton, former Ireland international and former Liverpool winger, speaking to Harry at the Carlo Soccer Awards on Friday night. It was great to hear from Ray on various things there, including Liverpool, his goal at the World Cup against Italy, and just what it's like to play at a World Cup. They've just started the second half in Páirc Uí Chaoimh in the Munster final. It is Cork 1-11, Limerick 1-10. First blood drawn by Limerick with the Garrod Hegarty score. So it's Cork 1-11, Limerick 1-10.
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3: 39 minutes gone in the Munster final. Cork 2-12, Limerick 1-11. Brian Hayes with one of the cheekiest goals you'll ever see. He was running in on goal. He went to ground inside the square and while on his back threw the ball up in the air and batted it between the legs of Nicky Quaid. Cork 2-12, Limerick 1-11. There's 40 minutes almost gone in the Munster senior hurling final. Still to come, we'll give you another chance to hear our interview with Katie Taylor, and we'll be speaking to the Celtic Challenge All-Ireland final winning boss Desi Welch, his Kilkenny team with a great win yesterday over Tipperary. That and a lot more to come. First though, it is time for news at 3 o'clock.
11: It's 3 o'clock. Good afternoon, I'm Ellen Butler. A woman in her 20s has died in a crash in North Cork. It happened on the N73 Mallow to Dublin Road this morning. Maggie Chambers reports.
12: This single car collision happened on the N73 at Kildorrery at about 25 past seven this morning. The driver and sole occupant of the car, a woman in her 20s, was pronounced dead at the scene. Her body has been taken to the local mortuary for a post-mortem examination and the coroner has been notified. The N73 remains closed between Kildorrery Village and the R522 for a technical examination and diversions are in place. Anyone who was travelling in the area between 7 and 7.30 this morning, especially those with dash cam footage, is asked to contact Gardaí.
11: The death of a man in custody at a Dublin Garda station has been referred to the Garda watchdog. The man in his 30s became unresponsive in a cell yesterday. Attempts were made to resuscitate him by Gardaí and first responders, but he was later pronounced dead. Fisru's team has attended the scene and it has launched an investigation. Canadian Prime Minister Mark Carney will visit Ireland next week. He'll meet Taoiseach Micheál Martin in Dublin in what will be the first official visit of a Canadian Prime Minister to Ireland in nearly a decade. Mr Carney, whose ancestors hail from Ahagour near Westport, will then travel to Mayo, where he'll meet President Catherine Connolly. In a statement, his office says he'll focus on deepening the long-standing cultural ties between both countries, as well as expanding ties across agri-food, digital innovation, AI, pharmaceuticals and climate. The Health Minister won't meet with the board of the Rotunda until it confirms its position on allowing private practice for public-only consultants is aligned with government policy. On Friday, the board of the maternity hospital met to discuss its 2024 decision to allow consultants on public-only contracts to also practice privately. Consultants on such contracts are not allowed to treat private patients in public hospitals. Following the meeting, the board requested to meet with Jennifer Carroll McNeill to explain its position, but that opportunity has effectively been denied. Ellen Coyne, political correspondent with the Irish Times, says while it's been making headlines over the past week, this has been a long-running issue.
13: Apparently there was actually a warning issued this time last year to the government that the Rotunda had adopted a position where it would be doing things differently. And we also found out last week that actually apparently the board of the Rotunda made a decision to defy Sláintecare as far back as September 2024.
11: Europe has sufficient jet fuel for the summer, according to a trade association representing airlines. Concerns have been rising around fuel shortages due to the conflict in the Middle East. The International Air Transport Association AGM and summit is currently taking place in Brazil. Regional Vice President for Europe, Raphael Schwartzmann, says fuel levels in Europe should be okay.
14: What we have seen is at the European level, the expectation is that fuel for the summer will be available. That has been the assessment that we have seen at the European level. Obviously, these assessments, we estimate that it has 4 to 6 weeks validity to constantly update and make sure that that is the case. But so far today, looks like summer in Europe should be okay.
11: And finally for now, today marks 30 years since the killing of Detective Garda Gerry McCabe. The Kerry native was shot dead by the Provisional IRA while escorting a post office truck on its cash delivery in Adair in County Limerick. His colleague Detective Garda Ben O'Sullivan was also seriously injured in the attack. At an anniversary mass in Limerick earlier, Father Des McAuliffe recalled the incident back in 1996.
15: I remember 30 years ago, I was in this church 30 years ago with so many people. And I didn't think I would be 30 years here parish priest down the line. So it's kind of a curious connection. And I suppose sad in that respect that you're recalling somebody who was so vivid in everybody's mind and time during those awful years.
11: And that's your news update at 3:04.
3: And in sport, it's into the second half of Páirc Uí Chaoimh in the Munster Hurling Championship final. Mark Coleman raised a green flag for the home side after just 7 minutes from a penalty, while Garrod Hegarty netted soon after for Limerick. It was 1-11 to 1-9 at the break. Moments ago, it was 2-12 to 1-13 to Cork. The winners of the McMackie Cup will go into the All-Ireland semi-finals. The Dublin ladies got off to a winning start in round one of the All-Ireland Football Championship. Goals from Kate Sullivan
16: Dillon and two from Niamh Heatherton helped Paul Casey's side to a 3-12 to 12 point win over Mayo and Castlebar in Group 3. In Group 2, Kerry are in action against Tipperary in the second half of their match at Austin Stack Park. The Kingdom led 2-9 to 1 point. Seifer O'Shea and Anna Galvin finding the net. Meanwhile, there was a delayed start in Navan due to the pitch not being lined in time for throw-in. Meath are taking on Galway and were leading 1-6 to 7 points. Orla Finnegan with the goal for the home side. The All-Ireland Camogie Championship sees a meeting of neighbours Waterford and Tipperary. That gets underway in about half an hour's time. In soccer, Ruisha Littlejohn says she's extremely satisfied to contribute to a bid to qualify for the World Cup. There were concerns about her fitness ahead of the victory over the Netherlands during the week, and she was taken off in half-time during that match in Cork. Despite that, boss Carla Ward said that Littlejohn was the sharpest she had been in years. Tuesday sees the girls in green go to France for a final push to qualify. And the Crystal Palace midfielder says she's been working hard.
17: In my head, I think I've been in okay shape. Obviously, we've been out of training for the last month, so maybe just kind of doing your own technical sessions and stuff like that can actually be more beneficial. Look, obviously, I've not played many minutes last season there, so it's been frustrating. So I'm happy that I've came in and that she's looked at me and thought I look sharp enough. So I'll take the compliment from her.
16: That's your latest news and sports update. I'm Daniel Pitcher. The time is 6 minutes past three.
18: 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The second half, you dig in, bite down and finish strong. And the mood ice cream? That's the final whistle. Pure relief.
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3: 47 minutes almost gone in Páirc Uí. It's Cork 2-13, Limerick 1-13. But Limerick lining up a long range free from Aidan O'Connor. He's on his own 65, roughly in the middle of the pitch in fairly horrible conditions. It's raining and it's gusty. It's just not a nice day weather-wise for a game of hurling, but they've produced a good game. Now, he hasn't actually shot direct. He's rolled the ball to Dermot Burns, who's launching it from just shy of the broken white line, and he doesn't catch it at all, and it bounces inside the Cork 13-metre line, where it's absolutely gobbled up by centre-back Rob Downey, and he gives it back to the goalkeeper, and he hits it out to his wing-back. So 47 minutes gone. Cork 2-13, Limerick 1-13 is the score of the Munster Senior Hurling Final. Cork 2-13, Limerick 1-13. Here's the Stereophonics. Have a nice day. They mean that metaphorically, not weather-wise.

0: Wales' finest, the Stereophonics. Although I'm sure Tom Jones and the Manic Street Preachers and Carice Matthews would argue my statement there that the Stereophonics are Wales' finest. At the moment of the Munster Hurling Final, it's Cork 2-13, Limerick 1-14, but Dermot Healy has been taken off. He looks injured. Hopefully he'll be okay. Cork have converted 15 from 17 scoring chances. Limerick have converted just 15 from 29. 50 minutes gone in the game. Cork still leading there by 2-13 to 1-14. We saw, unfortunately, yesterday what happened with Carlo when you don't convert your chances. We've got a text message in about the Joe McDonagh Cup final on our Fairstone Kilkenny text and WhatsApp line 083 306 9696. No name on the text, but they say we were at Croke Park yesterday. Unfortunately, not our day, but that Carlo team did us proud all year. They can hold their heads up high. They will be back, and I, for one, I'm very proud to be from Carlo, and so you should be. Although it did not go their way yesterday, they did themselves, their families, their friends, the whole county proud, and they gave it absolutely everything. Beaten by a better Laois team on the day, no doubt about that, and the very best of luck to Laois in Leinster, but Carlo will hope to bounce back next year. 2-14 Cork, 1-14 Limerick, 51 minutes gone in the game. Aidan O'Connor causing wreck, slipping the ball off there to Ethan Hurley, who was fouled, or slipping the ball, yeah, it was Ethan Hurley who was fouled, and it's a free into Limerick. And John Kiley's on the sideline, urging his troops to up the energy a bit. 52 minutes gone, Cork 2-14, Limerick 1-14. We'll discuss this in detail on the KCLR Hurling Podcast Analysis Edition, which will be out tomorrow evening. And I don't know if I should do this, but Eddie and Mickey are going to be flying solo. I always worry when I leave the two of those in charge. The free has a delay on it for some reason. The referee is picking up the slitter. I think he's saying they need to change the slitter, or is he changing where they're taking the free from? No, he's thrown away the slitter for some reason. Not sure why, but they've changed the slitter and Limerick will now resume with the free. We'll stick with it just for the free. 52 and a half minutes gone. Cork 2-14. Limerick 1-14 is the score. Aidan O'Connor standing over this free. He's just outside the 45, middle of the pitch, facing the Black Rock end, and he's just pumping up and down the shoulders. He bends, he lifts, he strikes, and he puts it over. You know what? Porky Cueve is the place for drama this weekend. We saw it on Friday night with Ireland beating the Netherlands 3-2 to go one step closer to the World Cup in Brazil next week. And we're seeing a very tight, intense, but exciting game today. Cork 2-14, Limerick 1-15 is the score of that match. Yesterday, Kilkenny, it wasn't so tight, I suppose, against Offaly. They did pull away in the end. It was tight enough in the first half, but Kilkenny got the job done. They beat Offaly in the Glen Dimplex All-Ireland Senior Camogie Championship as Cork buried on goal. Onto it is Mark Coleman. Coleman, great save by Nicky Quaid, diving to his left. The follow-up is taken by Barry Nash. Is he fouled by the Cork wing forward, Barry Walsh? I think he is, but the ref played advantage. Advantage still being played. Kyle Hayes runs it out, and somehow Cork don't get the goal and Limerick don't concede it. What a strike it was by Coleman, but a fantastic save, diving to his left. Nicky Quaid, it's almost as if he's taken personally the debate about him and Billy Nolan and who's the All-Star. And he said, it's going to be my All-Star. Sorry, I know he doesn't think this way and no player does during the season, but what a save. Now, you would argue that maybe it was a comfortable range for the keeper, but I still think a fantastic save. Nicky Quaid diving to his left while he was going right, cracking stuff from him. 53 minutes gone, Cork 2-14, Limerick 1-15. Am I tempted to stay with this for the entirety of the game? Yes, but that would be a massive breach of rights. Ava Brett played a cornerback for Kilkenny yesterday. Coincidentally, she's a niece of James Hickey, who was on commentary for us in Croke Park. Actually, I'll stick with it because Cork, I think, are just about to get another score. It is Shane Barrett who goes to ground. He bounces back up. Has he got the free in? Both sets of players actually have their arms stretched out. It is a free into Cork. Cork 2-14, Limerick 1-15, 55 minutes gone. Right, let's hear from Ava Brett, who was at cornerback for Kilkenny yesterday as they beat Offaly in the Camogie. It was live on KCLR Plus, thanks to our friends at Le Hart's Garage, Waterford Road, Kilkenny. Afterwards, Ava spoke to our match commentator, Martin Quilty.
1: You're tuned to KCLR Sport and I am here with cornerback Ava Brett. Ava, you've just defeated Offaly 5-15 to 3-9 in the Glen Dimplex Championship. Give us your thoughts on the match.
2: Yeah, we'll be happy we got the 3 points on the board. It's what we came here for. So we've 9 points on the board now, although, you know, we've a lot of learning to do. We made a lot of mistakes there that, you know, we wouldn't be too happy for, and we know we have to push forward for Clare now in 2 weeks' time. But overall, you know, we had a good enough performance overall, and we got the 3 points, so that's what we're here for.
1: What's it like as one of the younger members of the team? Because you've nearly cemented that corner back position down, played very, very well in the last couple of games as well. What's it like being out there with the rest of the players?
2: Good, like, it's good experience for me, you know. I don't mind where I am, you know. Once I have that starting 15 jersey, I'm happy. But I suppose the girls around me, having such good girls and Nari in the goal, makes it that little bit easier, you know. They're telling me what to do, where to go to player, you know. So I suppose them around me is really the most, what makes me confident, I suppose, going towards the ball. But no, yeah, I'm happy enough to be playing at least in a starting 1-15 jersey. That's the main thing.
1: All the girls seem to be enjoying their time as well, whether that be training or playing in the games as well. And I suppose it couldn't have went any better for you so far, because 3 wins from 3 sets up a top of the table clash now again, clear in 2 weeks' time.
2: Yeah, definitely. There's a click this year. Maybe it's just because I was new last year. It was my first year in. I didn't see it as much, but this year, I don't know, there's just such a good click. You know, we want to be there for each other on and off the field. So I suppose, I think that's what shows it really. Like, if we bring out a training, you know, we'll bring it for matches. And yeah, we look forward now to Clare in 2 weeks' time, and we just regroup and go again.
1: There's a big panel, lots of competition there. So I'd say the training sessions, there's helter-skelter on most weekends, and skin and hair flying as well for people to be trying to get out and get their positions when it comes to the matches.
2: Oh yeah, definitely. No, you know, no one has their position nailed down at all. Like, you know, there's constantly changes to the team, and you know, it's good as well. That's what we're here for. Like, the subs are driving the starting 15 on, you know. Like, you're working hard for your position. It's never ever nailed down. So, you know, I'm constantly fighting with another corner back, so you know, like, no one's position is ever going to be nailed down. So, you know, you're constantly working and trying to compete with the player you're marking beside. So it could go anyway, really. But yeah, I'm delighted to have that starting 15 jersey so far.
1: I asked Asha as well, you had a bit of a surprise earlier on before you came out to do the warm up. You weren't told that Katie Taylor was going to be arriving into the dressing room. I mean, when you saw her walking through, what was your emotions like?
2: Yeah, I don't know. I think, like, all our faces just dropped to the floor. Like, we weren't expecting it at all. And then obviously she got a Kilkenny jersey, and you know, her just in the same dressing room as us, you know, like, we look up to her. Like, so it was just great to have her there. And you know, she taught us exactly, you know, go out, give it your all. Like, she obviously does it in a boxing ring, we do it on a pitch. So she just said, you know, fight for every single ball, be there for each other. And you know, her words were positive, and that's exactly what we needed here today before we went out to play Offaly.
1: Well, it certainly was a positive experience. Well done, brilliant victory, 5-15 to 3-9, defeating Offaly here at UPMC Nolan Park. You can keep that smile going now for another while.
2: Perfect, thanks Martin.
0: Ava Brett speaking to Martin Quilty following Kilkenny's victory over Offaly yesterday in the Glendimplex All-Ireland Senior Camogie Championship. A great win for Carlow against Westmeath, getting the job done. A tight game, but a good game. Carlow beating Westmeath in the Intermediate Championship yesterday. 58 minutes gone in the Munster Senior Hurling Final. Keane Lynch scarpers inside the Cork half, gets a shot away. In fact, no, it's a dropping ball into full forward Aidan O'Connor, but he fumbles it, then loses it, and sweeping it up as Niall O'Leary, and Cork get away with it. Cork 2-15, Limerick 1-16, Cork 2-15, Limerick 1-16, 58 and a half minutes gone in that game. Kimi Antonelli leads the Monaco Grand Prix. Lewis Hamilton is second and Leclerc is third. Antonelli, though, well, he's saying on the radio there's something weird with the engine up the hill. The engineers are telling him to don't worry about it. I wonder how he's responding to that. Antonelli still leading. He is streaking to the Formula One title, and it's a great story. He's very young. He's only 19, but he is an unbelievable talent, as we're seeing so far this season. 59 minutes gone in the Munster final. Cork 2-15, Limerick 1-16. Lots more great sport and music to come. Stay with us.
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0: Caoimhín Kelleher is in the house. The Cork man, who is of course the Ireland and Brentford goalkeeper formerly of Liverpool, is watching the Munster final at Supervalue Páirc Uí Chaoimh, and he's watching an entertaining game. A game in which Limerick are not as economical in front of goal as they have been in the past. Cork 2-15, Limerick 1-16. Cork 2-15, Limerick 1-16 is the score at the moment. There's 59 of 78 laps gone in the Monaco Grand Prix. Kimi Antonelli still leading there. Tim O'Mahony has a long range free for Cork. I think he's just outside his own 45. Obviously when you're watching it on the telly, it can be hard to tell where the player is on the pitch when they kind of go in narrow on them. He's been told to go back. So it is on his 45. They've given us a wide shot. We can see Tim O'Mahony on his own 45 against the breeze in the middle of the pitch, but he's throwing a piece of grass in the air like he's going to go for it. Tim O'Mahony launching this one down towards the city end. It's going to drop in around the 13-metre line. It doesn't get that far. There's a scramble for possession. Nash picks it up. Limerick are good on the breaks and all that, but they're just not scoring enough chances. Remember, this one can go to extra time, but it can no longer go to penalties. It will be a replay if they're level at the end of extra time. The ball has worked all the way down to Aidan O'Connor, who turns and hits it and puts it over the crossbar. So it is a 1 point game. Cork 2-15, that's 21 points. Cork 2-15, that's 21 points. Limerick 1-17, that's 20 points. There's 63 minutes gone in that game. Lots more great sport and music to come right now. It's the latter. It's Take That and Lulu. Relight My Fire on KCLR.

Take That and Lulu. Cork still leading by 2 points in the Munster Senior Hurling Final. The two not related, I should add. 67 minutes gone in that game. Cork 2-16, Limerick 1-17. But an absolutely blinding save by Patrick Collins at the stick of a Limerick man. He took a shot from close range and Collins just dived at it, threw himself in front of it and deflected it out for a 65. So 3 minutes to go in the Munster Senior Hurling Final. Cork 2-16, Limerick 1-17. A 2 point gap. Cork 2-16, Limerick 1-17. We will bring you analysis and reaction to Kilkenny's Celtic Challenge win a little bit later on, but I think everyone is watching or listening to this Munster Senior Hurling Final, so there's not much point in talking hurling at the moment because that is the focus of the hurling world. We'd love to get your texts on any sporting subject right now on 083 306 9696. That's 083 306 9696. Kimi Antonelli still leading the Monaco Grand Prix despite the fact that his engine isn't going great. I can't be any more specific than that, but his engine not going great. Hamilton is still second. Leclerc is still third. Limerick have a 65 from that resulting chance that was saved by Patrick Collins. So if they put this one over, it's a 1 point game. 68 minutes gone, bucketing down with rain in Cork, and Dermot Burns is now taking this one and he's drying off the hurley with the towel. He's placing the ball on the ground. The slitter was actually replaced midway through the second half, which you don't see too much. I don't think you see that too much anyway in hurling. I can't remember the last time I saw it. Anyway, they're shaping up through Dermot O'Connor to make it a 1 point game, or Dermot Burns, I beg your pardon, not Dermot O'Connor, Dermot Burns, down into the Black Rock end, hitting it with the river to his left and the main stand to his right. And that one goes over the crossbar. It's a 1 point game with 1.5 minutes to go in the Munster Senior Hurling Final. Cork 2-16, Limerick 1-18. You'd almost forget that Cork are the defending champions here because of what happened in the All-Ireland Final and the subsequent fallout and rumour and chat and just general kind of malaise coming out of Cork since last year's All-Ireland Senior Final. You actually forget that last year was decent enough for them with the exception of one half of hurling. They are the Munster Senior Hurling Champions. Cork have won 15 out of 16 of their own puckouts. Limerick have won 15 out of 18. Limerick coming forward again, looking for the equaliser. It's Keane Lynch in on goal, pops it off. Garrod Hegarty turning this way and that. His route to goal is blocked, so he just put it over the crossbar. And with 45 seconds of normal time left, it's Cork 2-16, Limerick 1-19. It is a draw. It looks like we could be going to extra time in the Munster Senior Hurling Final. We will keep an eye on it here on KCLR, and a little bit later on we'll bring you more reaction to Galway's win against Dublin last night in the Leinster Senior Hurling Final. We'll talk to Cyril Farrell about that. He'll also talk to us about Kilkenny and Carlow's loss in the Joe McDonagh Cup Final. We'll hear from Tommy Welch on Carlow's defeat in the Joe McDonagh Cup Final. We'll hear how he was impressed by Killian Dunn from Laois, and we'll talk to him a little bit about the search for a new Kilkenny Senior Hurling Manager. 10 seconds to go. Barry Nash not launching it forward, actually playing it, skipping it along the ground to Garrod Hegarty, who comes out to meet it. He gives it via hand pass to Peter Casey. Casey shakes off his marker and cushions one from the 20 metre line, but at an incredibly tight angle. Collins is trying to wave this one wide. Casey, does he think it's over? I'm not sure the Limerick fans think it's over, and it is over. 5 minutes of injury time to be played. They've just started that. It's Limerick 120, Cork 2-16. A 1 point game. Limerick leading 23 points to 22 when you make the conversion. And they're showing a replay of Peter Casey running off with his arm outstretched. That is, I don't think, the last score of the game. But Limerick have got their noses in front. 70 minutes and 30 seconds gone in injury time. Limerick leading 120 to 2-16. Dermot Healy running in a goal, breaks the 13 metre line, runs into a bit of trouble. I'm not sure if he's got the free in or if it's a free out. It is a free in. We'll keep an eye on that as it heads towards the finish. Right now on KCLR, it's time for the course. Dundalk's finest. Aside from the Mary Wallopers, who are also from Dundalk.

It's Limerick who lead by a point. Limerick 121, Cork 217. Will Limerick just go 2 points up now? Stealing the ball back is Aidan O'Connor. He gets it to Garrod Hegarty, and Hegarty comes off the woodwork. Cork maybe have one last chance. O'Leary picks this one up. He's inside the D. Cork need to get it forward very quickly. A fantastic hook. Brilliant work by Aidan O'Connor. The ball goes to ground, and while Tim O'Mahony has it, he hasn't secured it. He's lost it. It rolls towards the sideline and it goes out over the line for a line ball to Cork. John Kiely has his arms outstretched. He's wondering, why are they still playing? 5 minutes and 32 seconds played. 5 minutes of injury time allotted. Cork still trailing by a point here. Mark Coleman looking up the pitch. He looks cool as anything. Mark Coleman gets it out of the bunker, hits it down inside the Limerick 65. The ball bounces towards a Cork man, but he's beaten to it. It's brilliantly taken by Will O'Donoghue. O'Donoghue gets it outside. Limerick run it down towards the 45. Oh, it's fumbled by Adam English. He just couldn't keep a hold of it in the wet conditions. Cork have got the slitter, but they need to get it up the park. Tim O'Mahony runs into Garrod Hegarty, I think it is, or is it Kyle Hayes, and goes to ground. And the referee yet to make a decision, James Owens from Wexford. If it's a free for Cork, it might be their last chance of the game. It might be their only chance to bring this game into extra time. It has been a really tight encounter. And Tim O'Mahony kind of ran into Garrod Hegarty there. You couldn't say that Hegarty tackled him. He just stood his ground. Now, Hegarty is an immovable object, so him standing his ground is still kind of a tackle. I'm not suggesting it was a foul by him, but if it's a free, for me, it's a pretty controversial decision. The player is still down. That's Tim O'Mahony. And the reason they want to get him up and okay is because he'd probably be the one to take this long range free. Play has stopped and the tension has risen in Portkicquive. 2 minutes over the 5 minutes of allotted injury time, and it's still a 1 point game. Limerick 24 points, Cork 23 points when you make the conversion. Cork 217, Limerick 121. Have Cork got one last chance here to bring it to extra time? Not the first time in recent years the Munster final has gone to extra time. Remember what these two served up last year? It wasn't a particularly high quality game last year, but it was very, very, very exciting. I'm saying that because I know Eddie will correct me tomorrow on the KC Law Hurling podcast if I do attempt to say that last year was high quality. Patrick Collins has come out for the goal. This will be the last puck of normal time. It might be the last puck of the game. It won't be the last puck of the game if he lands it, because I think James Owens will blow it up for full time. So he's just outside his own 45, middle of the pitch. Not sure what way the breeze is going. Collins actually doesn't go for it. He chips it out to the left-hand side to Mark Coleman. Cork are trying to work this one. They have worked it to a man in a better position. He hits it from the middle of the park. The referee blows the full-time whistle because the ball drops short and Limerick are jumping up and down. Limerick are celebrating like mad because they have regained their Munster hurling title. Limerick have gone to Portkicquive and they've beaten Cork. Limerick get the job done. 7 minutes of injury time were played, 5 minutes were allotted. You cannot say that those who are in super value Portkicquive didn't get value for money. And obviously you were listening to me, so maybe you're not seeing these celebrations, but sometimes when a team celebrates, you'd look and you'd say, okay, they expected that, or it's a standard victory, or it means something but not everything. This clearly meant a lot to Limerick. Some of the Cork players going over to the referee and his team of officials and asking, you know, what's what. They're being escorted off the park now by a steward, it has to be said. Let's not get carried away. The referee, Sean Stack, is having a word with, is he talking to one of the photographers or is he talking to one of the Munster officials? I'm not so sure who. Sorry, not the referee, Sean Stack. He's part of the officiating team. James Owens is the referee. But Limerick are the Munster champions. Limerick are the Munster champions. What a game. What drama in Portkicquive. Cian Lynch is shaking hands with a lot of players from the Cork team as he makes his way off, gentleman that he is. And it is Limerick who get the Mick Mackey Trophy. Get it back, that is. Named after one of their own, the Mick Mackey Trophy, and it's back in the possession of Limerick. And the Limerick supporters go down to the City End Terrace and they give it plenty to the supporters, pumping the fists, big smiles on their faces, and they look absolutely overjoyed and they look a bit relieved as well. What a victory for Limerick. And Nicky Quaid is pumping his fist. I don't think I've ever seen him as happy. Limerick, champions of Munster. Limerick have beaten Cork in their own backyard after a fantastic game of hurling. Limerick 121, Cork 217. A lot more in that game to come. We'll be getting a full-time report from the ground and we'll talk hurling at large. The Celtic Challenge was won by Kilkenny yesterday. They beat Tipperary in the All-Ireland final with a goal in injury time. We'll talk to the Kilkenny manager, Desi Welch, and we'll also hear from Cyril Farrell, Tommy Welch, and James Hickey and Joe Nolan, who analysed Carlow's Joe McDonagh Cup final yesterday, but also their season at large. By the way, Katie Taylor was in studio with us yesterday here on KC Law. If you want to

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0: Imagine there was some idiot on the KCLR Hurling Podcast Analysis Edition writing off Limerick a couple of weeks ago. Luckily, it wasn't anyone whose opinion you need to take seriously. It was me. I just thought they looked a bit off against Cork and I judged them on the first game. And that is what you call jumping the gun. Mickey and Eddie pulled me right back down to earth, and as it transpired, they were absolutely right. Limerick are going nowhere and they ain't done yet, and now they're Munster champions once again. The pitch has been flooded with people. Limerick fans celebrating, Cork fans desperately disappointed, Cork players desperately disappointed, but they're not done for the year yet. Cork will go to the quarterfinals, Limerick straight to the semi-finals, where they will be well, I was going to say joined by Galway. They've already been joined by Galway. Limerick and Galway obviously avoid each other in the semi-finals. Let's talk some hurling right now. We'll reflect on the Leinster hurling final between Galway and Dublin. We'll talk about Carlow's defeat to Laois in the Joe McDonagh Cup final. And we'll talk a bit about Kilkenny with the great Cyril Farrell, who I caught up with in Croke Park last night after the doubleheader of the Joe McDonagh Cup final and the Leinster senior hurling final.
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0: You're listening to KCLR Sport, and as I speak to you, I'm still in Croke Park. It has emptied out, and it always surprises me and kind of catches me how quickly it empties out. It is just Cyril Farrell, the former Galway manager, me and the Seagulls, and Bob O'Keefe is down there as well. Bob O'Keefe is still here. The Galway players have got their hands on Bob O'Keefe following their 429 to 415 win against Dublin in the Leinster final. Cyril, what did you make of it all?
8: Yeah, fantastic play by Galway. Went in 4 points up at halftime. But look, from the very start, Galway dictated the play. Got off to a good start and dictated what was happening. Cahill Manning went very deep in behind the half back line. He played more like a quarterback of American football, picking up them balls and laying them off up front. Galway have very good forwards, and like the likes of Tom Mann and these lads, like, got great scores, you know, from playing, like, out in the touchline. Rabbit was the focal point up front, was getting fouled, but they were all tapped over by Nyland. But in general, like, Galway dictated. Only went in four up, but, like, all through they were on top. And then they went six up, then start second half, and then they started to open up. Now, Dublin fought back, but Dublin were very one-dimensional. The long, high ball, Galway gave them the puck out. But to the cornerback or fullback, but then they came long, was came to the halfback, then long high ball on top of Hederson. And Galway knew what to expect. Like, Dahi Burke was back there, and like, he's very, very experienced, picked up four or five All-Stars as a fullback, and he was like, Hederson wasn't going to get anything soft. Now, he tried hard, they got two goals near the end. That's one thing that Micheál Donnelly would be kind of disappointed about, that it actually happened. But like, in general, like, Galway got great scores, and when Dublin did in the end, had to push forward, Galway kind of like a soccer style, hitting them on the break and getting goals and points at will. Very big win for Galway. But look at the older Galway lads will be thrilled to him, because they have lost. here in the Leinster Finals, whereas the younger fellas don't know what it's like. They weren't in Leinster Finals to lose, so that's a great win for them, but it's kind of new. But it's good to see them, so many new fellas coming. But you could see the likes of the Mannions, Dahi Bork even coming off his fist up, Conor Coney. You could see how the excited were. They really kind of respected the win because they have lost so many here.
0: Yeah, it did mean something to them, didn't it?
8: Oh, it did. You could see that, especially to the older players, because the young lads are carrying no baggage. And there was a great idea, I think, by the Leinster Council to give out them tickets to the youngsters, because you could see the different clubs here had youngsters up in buses, and they were all shouting for their own heroes, even to get photographs. Them young fellas under 10 or 12 for them here, they would never have seen Galway win a Leinster title. So they have all new heroes, and they'll hopefully want to come here, and their dream will be to play in Croke Park someday.
0: We knew what Cathal Manu was going to do. He always does it. We knew what Dahi Burke was going to do. He always does it. Conor Whelan maybe the same. Is the most pleasing thing from the Galway point of view that some of the newer guys, or guys who Micheál has uncovered in the last season or even two, that they really did it today? They stepped up.
8: Yeah, well, you have Ronan Glynn kind of settled in wing back, cornerback, playing very, very good stuff. You have Killian Traer as kind of a new full-back, centre-back, wing-back, good in the air, attacking the ball. You know, the Gavin Lee, you know, he only came on again, but he's kind of new as well. Keane Dallin's brand new, first time I'd say ever to play in Croke Park, kind of holding centre-field, acting as a link man, very good player. Delighted for Tom Monaghan, because in Galway there's kind of question marks over him, like, but I always feel he's a great hurler, worth 4 or 5 points every game. Today he got 6 or 7. Great hurler, left or right. Now up front, and you have Darren Neary, another new guy, has burning pace, plays at the Castlegar club, kind of can leave you for dead. He'll improve and keep improving. Jason Rabbit, new fella as well, well bred in the purple, son of Joe's, like, but very good in the air, not a bit selfish laid off. And then the other new guy, Aaron Nyland, like, the people are raving about this guy, and he's very good, still a very young fella. And in there with them you have Conor Whelan, like the old head, who's kind of coming back to himself, picked 5 or 6 points from play. Again, he played very deep, but again attacked, and the work rate was savage on both sides, like. But Galway's skill, really, at the end of the day, they're better hurlers won.
0: How damaging is this for Dublin? Because Mickey Welch on our podcast, the KCLR Hurling podcast, has said he likes Niall O'Callaghan. He really admires him as a manager. He has admired what Dublin have done this year, including knocking out Kilkenny. He didn't like it, but he admired it. He respected it. But he said he just had a feeling. He said you still just can't trust them. Today is another example of Dublin taking a couple of steps forward and then getting slapped back. We saw it last year, beating Limerick, then going on and losing well to Cork. This year, performing really well, unbeaten in Leinster up to this point, and they'll well beaten in the Leinster final. Does this set them back? Can they bounce back? What does it do for Dublin? What does it say about Dublin?
8: Well, you see, probably coming into the game, Dublin were under more pressure than Galway, in the sense that they went to a semi-final last year. They're together longer, they're like, that team is settled, they have their panels settled, and they seem to be improving, and they are improving. But there was big pressure coming in to kind of deliver. Okay, they'd have to win to drive on again. Instead of that, Galway, like, would see this as a great chance. They weren't playing Kilkenny, you know, who has been their kind of their nemesis over the last number of years. And even Kilkenny not going well, still be very dangerous. But like, Galway, like, came with a, like, after being beaten by Dublin in Pearse Stadium, it probably suited Galway coming. And you had one or two injuries coming in, but they had the team very settled. Like, Micheál would know the way Dublin are going to play. And I thought Dublin today went very one-dimensional again. Like, it's hard enough, like, these high balls coming. And they weren't coming fast. They were so high up in the air. The backs, everyone was kind of underneath it. And all you had to do was to break it. Galway backs attacked the ball. Oh, they got caught as well. But they attacked it and caught, like, they were good in the air. Good in the air, especially in the first half. Like, and they dictated the play, in the sense that Cathal Manion acted as a link man very good, and the boy, like, the two lads midfield, young Dallins and young Killian, like, they were kind of going back in the back. They were kind of all playing as defenders and kind of little short passes and played the wings very well. Like, you'd have to say Tom Monaghan played right on the touchline. Neary played right on the touchline. But when the chances came, I thought the better hurlers won, in the sense it'll set Dublin back a bit, but they'll have to regroup. That's their learning lessons. But like, it's a big setback, there's no doubt about that.
0: Micheál Donoghue just has the magic eye, doesn't he?
8: Well, like, Micheál Donoghue knows the hurling. He'd know Dublin inside out as well, but Galway inside out as well. Like, and you know, like, he'd be pretty confident. He would have as well, like, summed up early in the year, he'd be telling the lads, we're capable of winning the Leinster title. That'd be drummed into them.
0: What does he do that makes them believe it? Because I can tell myself I'm going to run a marathon in 3 hours. I won't be able to do it. What does he do that makes them go out there and actually do it?
8: Well, I'd say the training, it would be very intense, like, you know, and like the lads in training, they'd be very, very sharp, and they'd be playing little in-house matches, you know, these little kind of set up the games, set up standards. But like, he had a very good display against Kilkenny. No, we had poor displays against Kildare and against Wexford, who were down 13 points at one stage, like, wouldn't be happy with that, but he was still getting there, like, and it was always, like, if they got their act together, Dublin would believe, or Galway would believe, if they got their act together, and if they played to their form, that they'd beat Dublin. That would be there. Now they have to do the same the next day, but they won't be afraid of anyone. This Galway team, like, they'll improve because the young fellas are coming. The hurling is good, and it's been a good year for Galway. They've won three Leinster titles, which doesn't happen that often in Galway. It's just shows you that the quality is there to work on.
0: I'm curious to get your outside view of Kilkenny this season.
8: Yeah, look it. I looked at the Dublin match again. They weren't beaten that much by Dublin. Not them in Dryford. They didn't get the. I know they didn't win, and everyone's down on them. But like. Because you don't win, they're saying everything is wrong now. The development squads are too big or too small. When they were winning, sure, there was nothing wrong. It's the same thing. The work has been done the whole time. But it depends on the quality that's coming into the county setup. At the moment, the quality in Kilkenny isn't as good as it was. You must remember that you're trying to replace iconic figures. And Kilkenny always produced top-of-the-range forwards or lads out of the blue. You go back over the main ones they had, like, and they were always very, very, very hard to beat. They're not as far off as people think. Okay, there's a big decision to make now, who takes over. But like, whoever's taken over now is probably in a great position, in the sense that they're kind of everyone feels in Kilkenny, well, they're so low behind, you can only go one way, but so up. I still think they'll be very hard to beat in Leinster again next year, because they'll regroup, and if they get a few players back, you never know. Every season brings its own little kind of disappointments, or you never know what's going to happen. Like, okay, they're off the curve at this stage, but I wouldn't write them off at all.
0: And just before I let you go, did you get a look at the Carlow Leash game, the Joe McDonagh Cup final?
8: Yeah, I was here for the whole hour. I know the boys over. I know the Galway lads with Leash very well. And sure, Tommy Fitzgerald was below at Thomas's. I know Pat Bennett very well. Again, like, Leash kind of played kind of through the lines. Carlow were kind of going direct. But again, Leash kind of dictated the pace, I thought, for most of the game. And they're probably, I suppose, looking at them there, they're probably the best fit for Leinster at the moment. Carlow, I know they'll be disappointed, but it'll do them no harm to come back again next year and to win it.
0: Cyril Farrell, thanks for joining us on KCLR.
8: Pleasure is mine.
0: Cyril Farrell talked to us last night in Croke Park following the conclusion of the doubleheader. Dublin beaten by Galway in the Leinster hurling final, and Carlow beaten by Leash, unfortunately, from the KCLR point of view, and the Carlow point of view, in the Joe McDonagh Cup final. Cork have been beaten by Limerick in the Munster final, 121-217. Kian Lynch has just made his victory speech and has been handed the Mick Mackey Cup. And sometimes, as I say, when a player makes a speech after a final or after a win, you think to yourself, okay, they're glad they've done it. It's a marker along the way, but it's not the be all and the end all. This seemed like it really, really meant something to them. Limerick beating Cork in the Munster Senior Hurling Final. Coming up after 4 o'clock, we'll hear from Tommy Welch and we'll hear from Desi Welch. He is the manager of the Kilkenny Celtic Challenge team, who won the All-Ireland Final yesterday with a dramatic finish against Tipperary. That and a bit more to come. Stay with us.
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0: The Munster final is over. Cork have been beaten by Limerick 121-217. It wasn't without its controversy. There's a bit of a debate going on as to whether or not the ref should have let it play on when a free that was worked by Cork rather than struck direct was hit down towards the square and dropped short. In fairness, 2 minutes of injury time had been played over the allotted amount of injury time. How much injury stoppages there was in injury time, I'm not sure, but I'm sure this is a debate that will go on. One thing I would say is Limerick, from what I saw today, were the better team and they've beaten Cork by a point, 121-217. Here's Rag and Bone Man, Human. Thank you. It's Casey Lohr.

Cause I'm only human after all, and you're only human after all. Don't put the blame on me. Don't put your blame on me.

0: don't put the blame on me. Rag and Bone Man Human on Casey Lohr. Nicky Quaid is being interviewed after the Munster final following Limerick's victory. He is the man of the match, which kind of tells its own story. And he said it is just utter relief. He said they parked last year's final, having lost on penalties to Cork, but they really wanted to get back and win. And they have done just that. It is Casey Lohr Sport on this Sunday afternoon. We've got Desi Welch, the winning manager of the Celtic Challenge team, to come. We'll hear from Tommy Welch and we'll hear from James Hickey, among others, between now and 6 o'clock. You can also listen right now, by the way, to our interview with Katie Taylor. She was in studio. It's available right now via the Casey Lohr Sport Podcast. 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
0: Coming up just after 4 o'clock, more on the Munster Senior Hurling Final and everything else that I mentioned. We'll also have some great music here on Sunday afternoon on KCLR. Right now, though, it is time for national news and sport at 4 o'clock.
7: It's 4 o'clock. Good afternoon. I'm Ellen Butler. A woman in her 20s has died in a crash in North Cork. It happened on the N73 Mallow to Dublin Road this morning. Maggie Chambers reports.
8: This single car collision happened on the N73 at Kildorrery at about 25 past 7 this morning. The driver and sole occupant of the car, a woman in her 20s, was pronounced dead at the scene. Her body has been taken to the local mortuary for a post-mortem examination and the coroner has been notified. The N73 remains closed between Kildorrery Village and the R522 for a technical examination and diversions are in place. Anyone who was travelling in the area between 7 and 7:30 this morning, especially those with dash cam footage, is asked to contact Gardaí.
7: The death of a man in custody at a Dublin Garda station has been referred to the Garda watchdog. The man in his 30s became unresponsive in a cell yesterday. Attempts were made to resuscitate him by Gardaí and first responders, but he was later pronounced dead. Fisher's team attended the scene and has since launched an investigation. Canadian Prime Minister Mark Carney will visit Ireland next weekend. He'll meet Taoiseach Micheál Martin in Dublin on Saturday in what will be the first official visit of a Canadian Prime Minister to Ireland in nearly a decade. Mr Carney, whose ancestors hail from Ahagour near Westport, will then travel to Mayo, where he'll meet President Catherine Connolly. In a statement, his office says he'll focus on deepening the long-standing cultural ties between both countries, as well as expanding ties across agri-food, digital innovation, AI, pharmaceuticals and climate. The deadline to decide whether to impose sanctions on Irish Airlines due to the passenger cap at Dublin Airport has been extended by the US government. The lobby group Airlines for America has asked the US Department of Transportation to reduce the number of flights Irish carriers are allowed to operate to the US, claiming the cap is negatively impacting their member airlines. The previous deadline for making a decision on this was the 5th of June. However, it's now been extended to the 6th of July. Editor of Travel Extra, Owen Curry, says internationally there is confusion over the hold-up with the Dublin Airport passenger cap.
9: It is beyond the comprehension of the International Aviation Community, who are all meeting in Rio de Janeiro for their AGM, the IATA AGM. That is something to do with the road, the number of lanes on the M50 back in 2006 is preventing progress with Dublin Airport's passenger numbers. And from passenger numbers, obviously, comes economic growth, tourism, all the other things.
7: The Ukrainian president will meet the leaders of the UK, France and Germany in London today. The so-called E3 group of nations are some of Kyiv's staunchest allies, leading calls for security guarantees for Ukraine as part of a peace process with Russia. Earlier today, a Russian drone hit a nuclear facility near Chernobyl, with the UN's nuclear watchdog calling for restraint. This week, Russian President Vladimir Putin rejected Vladimir Zelensky's call for direct negotiations.
10: I see no point in meeting. There's only a point for Ukraine, because they want to stop the offensive of the armed forces of Russia. What we need is agreements, arrangements, not for 6 months or a year, but the long term.
7: And finally for now, today marks 30 years since the killing of Detective Garda Gerry McCabe. The Kerry native was shot dead by the Provisional IRA while escorting a post office truck on its cash delivery in a dare in County Limerick. His colleague, Detective Garda Ben O'Sullivan, was also seriously injured in the attack. At an anniversary mass in Limerick earlier, Father Des McAuliffe recalled the incident back in 1996.
11: I remember 30 years ago, I was in this church 30 years ago with so many people. And I didn't think I would be 30 years here parish priest down the line. So it's kind of a curious connection, and I suppose sad in that respect that you're recalling somebody who was so vivid in everybody's mind and time during those awful years.
7: And that's your news update at 4 minutes past four.
12: And in sports, Limerick are the 2026 Munster Senior Hurling Champions. John Kiley's side came from behind to secure a 121-217 win over Cork at Páirc Uí Chaoimh. Garrod Hegarty with the Limerick's goal, while Aidan O'Connor pitched in with 8 points. It's a 26th provincial title for the Treaty men, who go into the All-Ireland semi-finals. The Dublin ladies got off to a winning start in round one of the All-Ireland Football Championship. Goals from Kate Sullivan and two from Niamh Heatherton helped Paul Casey's side to a 3-12-12-point win over Mayo and Castlebar in Group 3. In Group 2, Kerry have beaten Tipperary 2-16 to 4 points at Austin Stack Park. Seifer O'Shea and Anna Galvin finding the net. Meanwhile, there was a delayed start in Navan due to the pitch not being lined in time for throw-in. Galway, though, came from behind to win 2-21 to 1 goal and 9 points. Roisin Leonard and Eva Noon contributing with the goals there. In the All-Ireland Camogie Championship, going to air, Tipperary lead Waterford 4 points to 5 at Walsh Park. In soccer, Arisha Littlejohn says she's extremely satisfied to contribute to a bid to qualify for the World Cup. There were concerns about her fitness ahead of the victory over Netherlands during the week, and she was taken off at half-time of that game in Cork. Despite that, boss Carla Ward said that Littlejohn was the sharpest she'd been in years. Tuesday sees the girls in green go to France for a final push to qualify. The Crystal Palace midfielder says she's been working very hard.
13: In my head, I think I've been in okay shape. Obviously, we've been out of training for the last month, so maybe just kind of doing your own technical sessions and stuff like that can actually be more beneficial. Look, obviously, I've not played many minutes last season there, so it's been frustrating. So I'm happy that I've came in and that she's looked at me and thought I look sharp enough. So I'll take the compliment from her.
12: And finally, in tennis, the final of the French Open is ongoing at Roland Garros. Alexander Zverev took the first set 6-1 against Flavio Cabroli. However, the Italian is up in the second set. That's your latest news and sports update. I'm Daniel Pitcher. It's 6 minutes past four.
14: Hurling is a game of two halves, just like a Sentra chicken fillet roll. First half comes out hot, big impact, early doors. The second half, you dig in, bite down and finish strong. And the mood ice cream? That's the final whistle. Pure relief.
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0: Limerick are the Munster Senior Hurling Champions, as Dan told you in the Sports Bulletin. We'll hear more about that in a little bit of a while. We'll be going to Páirc Uí Chaoimh. We'll also talk to Desi Welch, who is the manager of the Kilkenny Celtic Challenge team. They won their All-Ireland final yesterday against Tipperary with an injury time goal. The Monaco Grand Prix is suspended for the moment. It's due to get back underway at 12 minutes past four. According to the BBC, the stewards are working overtime today. Lewis Hamilton is now under investigation for a safety car infringement. So too is Red Bull's Isaac Hadjar. Hamilton is in second, Hadjar is in third, and Kimi Antonelli, who is penalty free, will lead the field from the front once again. There's been any number of pit lane speeding penalties then, a few other things as well. Charles Leclerc, speaking to Sky Sports, says that it was the brakes that caused him to crash. It's like I had no rear brakes at all, he says. Today I look like an idiot, and when you look like an idiot for a mistake of yours, it's fine, but it's borderline dangerous. Leclerc has just signed a new long-term deal with the Scuderia, remember. So the race in Monaco is suspended. It will get back underway at 12 minutes past four. It is suspended after a track breakup investigation. That does not sound like a good thing. I couldn't tell you exactly what it is, but I can tell you it does not sound like a good thing. Kimi Antonelli, by the way, leads there. Limerick leading at the end, getting out in front and getting their noses in front. I'm talking like it's horse racing because, of course, JP McManus has backed this Limerick project all the way. And yes, they've had an abundance of money, but they've used it wisely, and you give them credit for that, for using that to finance and resource wisely. And you can't do it without the hard work of coaches and volunteers and all that. And that's exactly what they've done. Fair play to them. Lots of hard work and coaching and volunteerism going on around Carlow and Kilkenny. And it's not the only grade of it, but it did pay off yesterday in a sense that Kilkenny won the Celtic Challenge. So fair play to Kilkenny. It also paid off in a sense that a little further down the line, Carlow got to the Joe McDonagh Cup final yesterday. Obviously, the Celtic Challenge teams are minor grade, and the Joe McDonagh is, you know, adult slash senior, and all of that generation of Carlow hurlers, and what a generation it has been slash continues to be, came from the work of volunteers and coaches and all the great stuff that clubs do and people do. Right, let's hear a little bit from Ronnie and Taggy. They were on Casey Lore during the week talking about Derek Ling stepping down and possible replacements and how the race to find a replacement might go. This is taken from the Casey Lore Hurling Podcast, a special edition that we brought you the night Derek Ling announced he was stepping away. And this is what Ronnie and Taggy had to say.
18: I'm sure there's a plan in place, but I think possibly, and I could be talking out of turn here, but I'm just speaking from where I'm sitting and being involved in hurling and having an interest in hurling and an interest in Kilkenny hurling and club hurling. I think this might be a time maybe for the county board, maybe one, obviously what's happening. The first thing I'd be asking is what's happening with the existing, the rest of the management team. That's where's their role? What's their role? Are they still involved? So that's question number one. And then number two, if they're still involved or if they're not involved, then that creates another scenario. And if they're not involved, I think, like we did years ago, go back to the clubs and ask the clubs for nominations and go and find out what do the clubs expect and who do they expect, and go back to the clubs. And there's a lot of good people, and maybe, you know, like any job, get a few people to apply for the role and have a backroom team set up. There might be two or three genuine or four lads genuinely interested here with a backroom team, and have it like you would for any job offer, that you'd have an interview process possibly. And that might be a change. We haven't had to do that over the years. We've done an in-house appointments, but that might be a role that we might have to consider. But as I said from the outset, I'd like to know what the rest of the management team presently are considering, because they're presently in the role. It's just Derek has stepped down, not the rest of the management team. So I think that's the first thing we all need to find out before we start making assumptions and assuming what's going to happen next.
10: That's actually a very good point about the rest of the management team. There was no mention of them in the statement. So whether or not that means, and I want to be really clear here, this is me trying to read between the lines and maybe getting it wrong. Maybe they're looking at that management team and saying, well, someone is going to step up, or maybe they're saying, well, Derek has stepped down. We actually don't know what's happening with that current management team. Does, you know, because they're, again, I'm not sure, were they appointed on 2 or 3 year terms? And even if they were, if it's a case that the senior team manager walks away, does that then dissipate the group? Do they then break up? But that's a very good point about
0: we're not actually sure what this means. There are some obvious candidates, if it's candidates we're going to talk about. Henry Shefflin is currently the under 20 manager. Brian Dowling has done a great job with Kildare. Eddie Brennan is part of the current management team. David Herity maybe is part of a management team, if not the manager. There are plenty of options out there.
18: Taggy's slow there, Taggy. Come on, tune in there, Taggy.
19: I know too many of them lads.
0: Sorry, and we should say that as well.
18: With her, man.
0: Yeah, good shout, great shout, Ronnie. Yeah,
18: Tomalani's with her, man, mentioned in those circles. When you're speaking of people, and then there's going to be a surprise or two possibly. But they're the obviously runners and riders outside of the existing management team. You know what I mean? As I said, I don't think the existing management team have stepped down. That statement is very clear. It's Derek and Derek only. So I think that management team will have to be, it'll have to be discussed with them in county board before ever they go out to the public. So before we speculate too much, but the people that you mentioned, Oisin, are the ones that are the obvious ones that are there and the front runner for the role. And again, it's up to the, I don't know, the county board or maybe the clubs. I don't know, maybe I'm old-fashioned in my way, but I know years ago it was often the clubs came back with recommendations and nominations and recommendations. So maybe it's the time to get... I heard people saying today in the last couple of days that we're a little bit disengaged from the county board versus the Kilkenny public and one thing another. Maybe if we are disengaged, well then go back to the clubs if that opportunity arises and maybe involve them and ask them for nominations and whatnot. And see, now there's ways of doing that. You can't just nominate every Tom, Dick and Harry. You know, people that have to be obviously approached and asked their interest. And maybe clubs then roll in behind them and decide what they think and who they think is best. But I would say with a word of caution that we have to find out for sure what the existing management team are thinking.
19: Well, that's very important about the existing management team, because like if you have a manager coming in and, you know, doesn't get on with someone or has a different opinion or different how you play, so like if they're saying they're staying on, like all that has to be clarified before you have to get a manager in. Because in my opinion, if you're a manager coming in, you have to work with these guys very, very closely. You have to trust them 100%. You have to know what they're all about. So it's a tricky situation in terms of a manager just coming in, and if the lads are just kind of staying, is he just working for the sake of it? So it'll have to be communication there for sure, definitely.
0: It's a good thing as well that there is a bit of time here. You don't have to rush an appointment.
19: No, you don't. And I think it's important maybe to let the whole thing just settle. You know, it's obviously creating a bit of shockwaves around this evening, and it will for a couple of days. And, you know, I suppose everyone trying to maybe contact Derek for interviews and everything. I think just let it settle. And, you know, you could even let it roll up to kind of maybe when the club scene is kicking off, but you'd want to have some sort of an idea of maybe who you're thinking about in the back of your mind. And that could be 7 or 8 people, but I think that's a good point by Ronnie about the club scene. You know, I suppose make everyone involved, or make everyone at least think they're involved anyway about a nomination or whatever it is. But you have to be very careful with nominations. You know, you have to be clued in about who you're nominating as well. But, you know, I suppose bring the county together a little bit and see what their opinions is and go from there. But you probably would want to have it in just before the club scene kicks off, so we can get our manager around to all the club. Now, obviously, whoever's going to go in, you'd imagine, would be well up in the club scene anyway. And that's the other side of it. You'd be presuming to be an in-house, because we have done in-house all through the year. There won't be someone outside of Kilkenny, and that's just the Kilkenny way. So that's another, I suppose, aspect you could look at. So many different options, Oisin, and so kind of raw as it is already, is that he's only after stepping down. So a few things to look into.
0: And this may not be a question for now, and it could depend on if the current management team, as Ronnie said, they haven't stepped down. The manager has, but the management team has not. I wonder if the team who are appointed by the county board, if they select a subcommittee whose job it is to appoint the manager or to recommend a manager, is part of their brief going to be, well, this manager has to pick a certain style, or they have to promise this is the way we're going to play. Do you think that could come into it, Ronnie? Or again, is this just speculating and it's a bit pointless doing that at the moment?
18: I think, to be fair, it might be a little bit pointless at this stage, because I think over the last few weeks and months, we don't know what we want, all of us, style-wise, or who we want. So I think, as I said, it's very important. There may be a manager within that group. Sure, we know Eddie Brennan is there, Niall Corcoran is there. but Michael Rice, you know, there's people within that group have given a lot to Kilkenny, and they may have an interest in it, you know what I mean? So I think it's only fair and right that they be allowed put their name in the hat or be offered a role or whatever. I don't think, just to put latch on to Taggy's comment, I think if the new manager comes in, and this from being involved so many all those years, the new manager coming in, I think he comes in with his own team. I don't think a manager can walk in and work with another team that he may never have worked with before. So I'd imagine if you're a new manager coming in the morning and you're interested and you're recommended and you're accepted, well, you're going in with your own group of players, you know what I mean, or your group management and coaches that you will have entrusted and worked with over the years. So it's either a full clean out, or there's a tweak, or there's a change going to happen. And I suppose it's too early to speculate that, because, as I said, the statement, while it's clear, it's Derek, it doesn't mention the rest of the management team.
0: Gentlemen, final thoughts on the evening that Derek Ling has stepped down as Kilkenny senior hurling manager. Taggy, I'll start with you.
19: Well, so I suppose the first thing is to wish Derek Duke the best of luck. I thought he'd done a fantastic job, tough role to come into. Was very, very close. I've listed off his honours already as it is. And I just thought he was a real good Kilkenny, honest, humble guy. And he done his best for Kilkenny hurling. And, you know, you talk about Brian Coley being hard to replace. I think Derek is going to be hard to replace. And I do wish him all the best of luck. And I think he done a great job.
0: Ronnie.
18: Well, just in case anyone's tuned in late to this podcast, we want to be careful that he hasn't died. He's not an RIT. The man is a young man and has a lot to offer, as I said, and I'd be very conscious that he might still have a lot to offer Kilkenny hurling. Not maybe in the role as a manager, but when time goes on and he reflects, I think he's a man that will still want to do more for Kilkenny hurling. But as I said, the two words that come to mind when I remember Derek Ling is just honesty and hard work on the field. That's what he did and what he gave. And as I said, he's not gone anywhere. He's just taken a break. And I still think he's a lot to offer Kilkenny hurling. And lads can make what they like of that, what I'm saying there.
0: Adrian Ronan and Aidan Taggy Fogarty speaking on the KC Law Hurling podcast. Analysis edition of sorts during the week. I say of sorts because it went from the analysis edition as usual with Mickey and Eddie to a breaking news edition with Taggy and Ronnie. We had actually recorded the podcast on Tuesday. Remember, last week was a bank holiday, so we recorded on Tuesday rather than Monday. And just as I was finalising the edit, the news broke that Derek Ling was stepping down as Kilkenny senior hurling manager. So Taggy and Ronnie stepped up and had a chat with me, and I appreciate them for doing that. You'll be able to hear Mickey and Eddie's reaction on the KC Lore A Hurling Podcast Analysis Edition tomorrow evening at some stage. That will be available for you to listen to. There's a podcast out now from yesterday where we heard from Cyril Farrell, Tommy Walsh, Pat Bennett, Joe Nolan and James Hickey on all that was going on in Croke Park. And we also discussed that Kilkenny management situation with all of those men. 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That's via the KC Lore Sport Podcast. Limerick have beaten Cork in the Munster Senior Hurling Final. Let's get the detail now from Super Value Porky Queeve with Tommy Rooney.
20: Limerick have been crowned the 2026 Munster Senior Hurling Champions after a superb 1-point win down in Super Value Porky Queeve against Cork, winning by one on a scoreline of 121-217. Two down at the break and five down after Brian Hayes' brilliant goal in the 38th minute. Limerick produced a superb second half to reel Ben O'Connor's side in. Points from Tom Morrissey and Aidan O'Connor early on kept them in touch, but it was Peter Casey who popped up with the equaliser in the 78th minute, and then the winner 2 minutes later in injury time. The only score in seven additional minutes. Boos ran out around Super Value Porky Queeve as referee James Owen blew the final whistle during Cork's final attack. They were awarded a free, which was perhaps too far away to shoot against the wind. They tried to work it short, but by the time Tim O'Mahony pulled the trigger with a wayward effort, the final whistle had blown. After being denied the McMackie Cup last year by Cork on penalties, Limerick win back the Munster Senior Hurling Championship, their seventh in eighth season. Full-time score in Super Value Porky Queeve, Cork 217, Limerick 121.
0: Depeche Mode in the background, Tommy Rooney very much in the front, reporting on Limerick's win against Cork in the Munster Senior Hurling Final. We'll have more on that shortly here on KC Lore Sport. But when we come back, we'll be hearing from Desi Welch, who managed Kilkenny to the Celtic Challenge All-Ireland title yesterday in dramatic circumstances. Stay with us.
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0: Oisín with you until 6 o'clock this evening. Still to come, Tommy Welch, Joe Nolan and James Hickey. Right now, though, we're joined on the line by Desi Welch, who is the Kilkenny manager of the Celtic Challenge team. And yesterday, they beat Tipperary in the All-Ireland final, 2-13 to 2-12 in Abbottstown. That's at the GAA Centre of Excellence. I'm joined by their manager, Desi Welch. Desi, how are you?
29: Not too bad. How are you getting on, Oisín?
0: I'm not getting on at all bad, but I say you're getting on better. How are you feeling 24 hours or so later?
29: Hello.
0: Desi, how are you feeling 24 hours after that fantastic win?
29: Oh, happy as Larry, to be honest. A good night after it anyway. Couldn't win in a better way, I'd say. That's all I could say after that.
0: Talk to me about
29: good match.
0: Yeah, talk to me about the way you won, because it wasn't looking good going into injury time, but then you got a goal.
29: Yeah, we were, to be honest, we were the better team for 45 minutes and things dropped off for the last 15. We didn't actually score after the 45th minute after being well dominant. And we got a 21-yard free. In fairness, James Ryan, he stuck it in. And you couldn't ask for a better way to win, to be honest. That was it.
0: Did you know James Ryan had that in his locker?
29: No, to be honest, he wouldn't have been taking it if Adam Fitz had been still on the pitch, probably. But he wanted to take it, and Oisín Roach wanted to take it. But James stood up and he done the biz, and they were delighted.
0: That's a great sign of the coaching and the lads themselves, that even though for a long period in the game it didn't go their way, they still found a way to win.
29: Listen, you couldn't ask for better out of these lads. To be honest, James Ryan's been outstanding the whole year. Word about, as all the players had, and he was actually cramped up with about 5 minutes to go, and he was coming off because he couldn't walk anymore, but we didn't want to take him off. Tipper bringing on lads, to be honest, they had minors back and stuff, and they were bringing on a good standard of stuff, and we wanted James on the pitch, and in fairness, he done it in the end, in fairness to him. Wouldn't be as excellent player.
0: It says an awful lot about your team that they were able to stay in it, and their work rate maybe is what got them through in the end, and that's always a great sign of a team when they have that kind of work rate and that kind of spirit.
29: Oh, 100%. The whole year. Day one, I was wary enough about doing the job because sometimes you could be thrown on the bus with some of these teams. But after a few weeks, I knew I had loads of talent on that team. I'm not going to start naming names, but everyone, their attitude, everything. No big egos or not in every one of them. I wouldn't give out about one player in that. I said it to him yesterday when we came home on the bus. I was never as proud to be part of a team. Every one of them wanted to play for Kilkenny, and done the biz yesterday, to be honest, and that was it. Couldn't ask for more.
0: It's a bit of a boost for Kilkenny, and I was kind of wary of saying this in the lead into the game because you don't want to put pressure on Youngfliss. You can't do that.
29: No.
0: But they did deliver at a time when maybe Kilkenny needed a bit of a boost, and you and your team has given Kilkenny that boost.
29: Yeah, I know people think it's only Celtic challenge, but listen, everything's gone a bit. Everyone's a little bit bitter at the moment about the way things are going on. But listen, I think they all have to stick together now. And there's loads of players in Kenny. Everyone knows that. I wouldn't be getting too downbeat. Other counties are stepping up as well. We have to just match it, and that's it. And this is a good win for no matter. Even if it's only, I don't want to use the word only Celtic challenge, but it's important. It was important to me anyway, and them players and all their parents after it meant the world to them. And that's all you can do. And you can't change that and just keep plugging away. And Kenny be back the way they were.
0: That's absolutely right. There has been a lot of debate about coaching and development squads and all that, and while we don't need to deep dive into that today, because today you're celebrating, and I don't want to cut across that, this suggests that the work that is being done is good work, and Kilkenny are not far away, and there's been, you know, a few reviews and a little bit of tweaking in the last couple of years. This suggests that things are being done right. When you're winning the Celtic Challenge and beating the quality of teams that you're beating, and beating a tip team that, as you say, had a few lads dropping in from their minor panel, that's a very good sign, isn't it?
29: Oh, definitely. Listen, I know there's a lot of stuff being said, and I'm not getting into it either, but there's loads of good work being done. I know you have to, it comes in cycles. It can't be winning ever, simple as that. And that tip team, we played them earlier in the year, had 9, and people think tip have 2 teams and all the time. We played their other team. Now, one of the other team would make that tip team we played yesterday. And they brought back 5 or 6 minors, excellent players. And same as we have, and it was, it's actually a very good competition, that Celtic Challenge. It brings lads on. And as I said yesterday, there'll be 5 or maybe 6 of what this team yesterday will probably play under 20 for Kilkenny. It's just, no, develop at different times and like that. So it's not all doom and gloom. That's all I'm saying. I'm not saying we're going to win everything or anything like that, but it's not all doom and gloom. So it wouldn't be too harsh on any chaps the way things are going. But there's a lot of good work going on. Simple as that.
0: Yeah. And like I said, we don't have to deep dive into that today, because today is about your team and your management team getting to celebrate, and rightfully so. How did you feel when that goal hit the net deep in injury time? As I said to Tommy Welch yesterday, not only did you win, you won it in a very Kilkenny way.
29: Yeah, well, is there any way, better way to win? I don't know. It's the worst way to lose, but when he stood up, I was just hoping, that's all. And it kind of took a little deflection and went in, and it was only, someone told me a millimetre over the lane, but it went over, and that's all that matters. And I just seen the way everyone was happy after that. That's the main thing.
0: Yeah, absolutely fantastic stuff. You just had a look at the Munster final, Limerick getting a win against Cork. What did you make of it?
29: A good game, and the biggest problem, I had a drawback, so that was devastating. No, I keep Limerick winning. I didn't keep Cork down for a while, that's all.
0: Limerick looked hungry, didn't they? They looked, you could see what it meant to them at the end. It was a bit like yourselves yesterday. It meant a lot.
29: Oh, well, if you're able to take Aaron Gillan off and still win a match, that's unbelievable.
0: Yep. Desi, just before I let you go, what about your, we've talked about your players and how great they are, and the parents of these players and guardians and everyone around them in their clubs, and everyone who's worked with them in development squads and whatnot. What about your management team? And I'm a little bit biased here because, of course, Eddie Doyle, who's done bits and pieces with us over the years, is part of that management team. So I've had an inside track into the work that goes on and the commitment level of your team, but they're fantastic. They're a fantastic bunch, aren't they, the management team?
29: Brilliant, every one of them. Listen, we went back in November, and when I was asked to do this, I said, we're kind of going to train like a minor team, a Kilkenny minor team, as simple as that, or else you'd be left behind. But every one of them, we were out in Ballyhale, November in the wet and stuff like that. Every one of them, management team, and every day of the week there, anytime we wanted them, stuff like that. No, couldn't ask for more of them.
0: Yep.
29: They're really committed, every one of them.
0: Desi, really appreciate you taking the call, because I know it's a busy day and certainly a good day. Congratulations to you and the lads and the management team and everyone involved in Kilkenny's Celtic Challenge team, who yesterday won the All-Ireland final, beating Tipperary with a dramatic injury time goal to win it. James Ryan with a fantastic strike of a ball to get the goal. Desi, thanks for joining us.
29: Thanks a million. Talk to you later.
0: That's Desi Welch joining us on the line there following Kilkenny's Celtic Challenge victory yesterday, beating Tipperary at 213 to 212 was the final score. We've got a text in, actually a WhatsApp in, on 083 306 9696. That's our Fairstone Kilkenny text and WhatsApp line. I suggested to Desi that it was a very good sign of the coaching that was going on, the fact that Kilkenny won the Celtic Challenge. This texter who hasn't identified themselves, they say, why is it a good sign of coaching? Things are not right when we haven't won a minor since 2014. They do add, to be fair, fair play to Desi. Well, it is a good sign of the coaching because that is, you know, a decent standard, the Celtic Challenge, and Kilkenny have won it. I didn't suggest for a moment things are perfect. And look, you know it yourself, whoever you are, if you're not winning All-Irelands, especially in Kilkenny, and again, I'm an outsider, but I've spent enough time around here and I've observed and admired Kilkenny from the outside long enough to know that if you're not winning All-Irelands here, then you think everything is wrong. But it, you know, it is a good sign of the coaching if you've got a team winning the Celtic Challenge. I know not everything is perfect at the moment, but I would suggest that it is a good sign. 083 306 9696 is the number to text. We'd love to hear from you via our text and WhatsApp line. 083 306 9696 is the number to text. The Monaco Grand Prix back underway. In fact, it's already over. It started back at 12 minutes past four. I got so ensconced in that conversation with Desi and everything else that was going on, I actually missed the last couple of laps, but that doesn't matter. Kimi Antonelli has won the Monaco Grand Prix. He says, my goodness, thank you so much. That's what he said on the radio to his engineer. Lewis Hamilton has finished second in his Ferrari. Isaac Hadjar has finished third, but he is under investigation. That is because Pierre Gasly has dropped to seventh. That has nothing to do with that. So Hadjar is under investigation. Meanwhile, in other disciplinary issues from that race, Pierre Gasly has dropped to seventh because of a 10-second time penalty. So just to confirm, Kimi Antonelli has won the Monaco Grand Prix. Lewis Hamilton second in the Ferrari. Isaac Hadjar third in the Red Bull, but he is under investigation. Piastri McLaren fourth. Lawson Racing Red Bull or Racing Bulls fifth. And Lindblad Racing Bulls in sixth. Pierre Gasly seventh, but could drop even further. So that's the latest from the Monaco Grand Prix. Still to come, more reaction to Limerick's win in the Munster Senior Hurling Final, and we'll hear from Tommy Welch on Galway's I beg your pardon, I actually spoke to him before the Galway game, but we'll hear from him on Carlow's defeat to Laois and the current situation in Kilkenny, whereby they are looking for a manager. That's all to come here on KCLR Sport this Sunday. Stay with us.
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2: Welcome back. We're with you until 6 o'clock this evening. Limerick are the Munster champions. Some idiot, the idiot being me, wrote them off earlier in the season, and he said publicly that they were finished. Absolutely was wrong. Limerick are far from finished. They are the Munster champions. More on that to come. Let's hear now from Tommy Welch, who I spoke to in Croke Park last night about a few different things. And it doesn't matter what those things are. It's always great to chat to and to hear from the great Tommy Welch.
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4: 1-6 in a final in Croke Park is amazing. Like, you know, and he was at from the minute one. He wasn't just full forward. He was out in the wing. He was centre. He was going all around the place. And he just had one of those days, you know, like in 40, he did in a 0-6 final. Wally Welch maybe in 12. And some lads just have it. Jamie Callanan had it in one of the finals as well. Like, sometimes you just hit it and off you go. And I just thought right throughout the game, Carrow never got to, you know, where they could get. I tipped them before the game because looking at their team, I knew a lot of their players and what they've done over the years, especially in Joe McDonagh Cup finals. They always produced the goods, but today it just never got going for them. They were at least able to cluster them out at the back. They seemed to always have one or two extra defenders back there and totally snuffed them out.
5: I heard you talk to the lads and off the ball, and you went through the runners and riders for the Kilkenny job, and we're not sure how the process will work or what way it will work, but we know that there's no shortage of candidates. Before we talk about candidates, and don't worry, I won't put you on the spot about that, but Derek Ling has left. He didn't do what he wanted to do, which was to win an All-Ireland senior title, but he gave it everything, and he's, you know, the next manager who comes in will be able to build off the work that Derek has done.
4: Well, and listen, that's what you appreciate more than anything. The work a lad puts in for his club or his county is what everyone wants. And what Derek Ling has done for Kilkenny has been unbelievable. Since the day he came into the senior panel in 0-2, when Don won, you know, led from the front out around midfield, you know, when we were trying to probably stamp our authority on the game, and that was the real start of it with that team anyway. You had Derek Ling, you had Mick Cavanagh, Noel Leakey, Henry Shefflin, Sean Dowland, that kind of group, John Hine, another powerhouse. But they were brilliant, as I said so many times in the last couple of years. When we were coming onto that panel as youngsters, myself, JJ, Brian Hogan, you know, Jackie Terry, Taggy, you know, Brian Dowland, who was the current manager of Kildare. When we were coming onto that panel, them lads looked after us unreal. They were part of the gang. And we'll never forget it because they made us feel so part of it. Next minute your confidence grows, next minute you can turn up on the big days. But Derek Ling has been such a servant to Kilkenny. And it has to be said too, the facts of the matter is, since he's been part of the management team, since 2014, he has two All-Irelands, he has one or two leagues, he has six or seven, I'd say, Leinster championships. You know, he has won a lot as part of that. It's kind of coloured by this last year, which was just one of those years which every Kilkenny team, I suppose, you know, haven't played particularly well.
5: And you look out onto the two teams we're looking at now, Dublin and Galway. If any of them won three Leinsters in a row, as Derek did as a manager, it would be classed as a golden period. I know in Kilkenny is graded by All-Irelands and all that, but I don't think what he did as the Kilkenny manager can be discounted. For all the talk of worries about structures and all that, the Celtic Challenge team won their All-Ireland final today with a real Kilkenny show of kind of never giving up, a goal deep in injury time. That's great news, isn't it?
4: Yeah, so I heard, and you know, the WhatsApp is lighting up as that match with our own fella Keane Maher was on the panel.
5: Brilliant.
4: Since I've been down in the hurling field in Tullaro, and that man is down there every day of the week. So all these things add up, and you know, there's players from all the Kilkenny and all the clubs are doing fierce work, so that could be the start of it. You know, beating Tipperary in an All-Ireland final, you can't beat it, you know, against your rivals. It's the biggest derby probably nearly in Ireland at this stage, and for them young fellas, fair play to them, because maybe that'll get the show back on the road. But the big change I would see in Kilkenny hurling this year, Oisín, is the number of games for the underage hurlers. The last couple of years, I'm not sure, like I was part of an under 14 team, under 13 was 13. There was big breaks during the summer. You could have 2 or 3 months off. This year, it's going to be flooded with games, and hopefully it works out. You know, it'll take a bit of, you know, it'll be lads on holidays, you might have to play maybe 13 versus 13. But let's play the games. I'd rather have played the games than have no games. There's leagues going on at the moment. They're taking a break for the junior cert and leaving cert, but they'll be coming back then with league quarterfinals, semi-finals, Shields. Then we'll go into a round robin of championship, like the senior setup. So there's huge work being done in Kilkenny, and I think that could be the biggest change of all. That will change everything.
5: I saw you on Off the Ball during the week, and what you said when you were asked about potential candidates was Henry Shefflin wouldn't be afraid of it. It was put to you that maybe, you know, he might stay away from it, or someone might stay away from it because they don't feel the team is quite there regards winning an All-Ireland. But you said he wouldn't be afraid of it. Now, you weren't suggesting that he wants it or would take it, but you did say he wouldn't be afraid of it.

0: No, Henry Shefflin is a friend in Albany. He marked the best players here in Croke Park with 80,000 people. He marked them in Railway Cups. He marked them in National Leagues. He did it with Ballyhale in, you know, January's. He did it in Paddy's days. He's never afraid of anyone and never afraid of taking risks. He went up to Galway to get a bit of experience and, you know, do his stuff up there. He went to Ballyhale, his own club, which can often be the hardest, and went on, had great victories there, two club All-Irelands, three county finals, and, you know, a fair play to him. But, listen, you just don't know, because he's part of a good kind of under 20 squad there, and, you know, he might want to stay with them.
1: You don't have to name names, but there is lots of good choice there, isn't there?
0: Yeah. Have you any names that you're thinking?
1: Well, Brian Dowling is an obvious one that stands out. David Herity as manager, as part of a management team. We've seen what he's done elsewhere. Eddie Brennan might fancy a go himself, as Taggy or Ronnie pointed out during the week. Derek stepped away, but there was no word about the management team. And there's there's probably others that I'm not thinking of. Michael Fenley was a name that was thrown out there as well, because he has managed at inter-county level as well. Yourself, Tommy.
0: Yeah, well, normally I know the management team, but normally if the manager steps down, everybody is gone. So if they come, like, they're not going to just stay there. They'll have to be, you know, reappointed. Because a manager isn't just going to come in and bring on that whole management team. So I'd imagine, listen, common sense here, they're all gone. Because once the manager steps down, that's his team, that's his group. So they'll apply again, you know, to be part of maybe the new setup.
1: Yeah.
0: But, you spoke a lot of good names there, and... you know, who knows, like, who's going to, you know, you said Brian Dowling, absolutely very good, and so many more. So listen, the process will be out there, the clubs will probably get their nominations, and some sort of a committee that will, you know, do fierce work in Kilkenny will probably, you know, bring him into maybe interviews, and they'll pick the best man.
1: Yeah, and that's what I'm hearing, that the clubs will get the chance to nominate. Tommy, thank you so much for coming down and having a chat with us. The game is about to start here. Dublin taking on Galway. They're about to march behind the band, a feeling that you've had many times. What's that like on a big day in Croke Park, marching behind that band?
0: Yeah, it's the best in the world, isn't it? Like, you know, you dream of days like that, going out behind the Artane by his band, and the Artane band now, but... Yeah, look at the grass, look at the lad in front of his socks. That's what you do in your first one. After that, then you look out in the stand and you just get used to the occasion. And, no, fantastic. And that's when the nerves go. You're in the dressing room, you hit nobody likes that. You're hanging around, you're wasting time trying to just get out on the field. Once you get into the puck around, but especially into the parade, that's where it all starts.
2: Tommy Welch speaking to me in Croke Park last night, just ahead of the Leinster Senior Hurling Final, which obviously was won by Galway. We got analysis of that game earlier on from Cyril Farrell, who also spoke to us about Carlow's defeat to Laois in the Joe McDonagh Cup Final. And he chatted about the vacant manager's position in Kilkenny. It was good to get Tommy's thoughts on that there. And we are grateful to him. He was there with Off the Ball, but he made time for us, and we really appreciate that. Cork losing out to Limerick in the Munster Senior Hurling Championship today. We'll have more on that game in a while. Obviously, there will be a deep dive into that and everything else hurling-wise on the KCLR Hurling Podcast Analysis Edition, which will be out tomorrow evening. And tonight, there will be an updated KCLR post-match edition. There's already one out from yesterday. If you missed Cyril Farrell earlier on, you can hear that. If you missed Joe Nolan and James Hickey on the day and their analysis, you can hear that on the KCLR Hurling Podcast post-match edition. You can also hear from the Carlow manager, Pat Bennett, who was disappointed but rightfully proud of his lads. It's just coming up on 4:45 on Sunday evening. Here's Niall Horan.

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4: Still to come, another chance for you to hear Katie Taylor's chat with us in studio here on KCLR. And we'll look back on Carlow's defeat to Laois in the Joe McDonagh Cup final. We'll also look back on the season at large and maybe a bit about how next year looks. There'll be more reflections also on the Munster Senior Hurling Final. Already today, we've heard from Desi Walsh, Kilkenny's Celtic Challenge manager. They had a dramatic win yesterday in the All-Ireland Final. Right now, and I think actually this is kind of a good sign of things, people were maybe a bit down about where Kilkenny are at, but yesterday's results suggest, and I didn't set this up, it was on the playlist, ready to play. I had nothing to do with choosing it. Things are not in dire straits.

0: Dire Straits on KCLR. Sultans of Swing, what a classic. Still to come, reflections on Carlow's defeat to Laois in the Joe McDonagh Cup final, and we'll hear from Katie Taylor. There'll also be more talk about the Munster Senior Hurling final, which was won today by Limerick. Stay with us.
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0: Coming up after 5 o'clock, as mentioned, Katie Taylor, Pat Bennett, James Hickey, Joe Nolan and a little bit more besides. Right now we're building up to the news and sport at 5 o'clock.
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0: Before we go to news, we welcome your texts and WhatsApps in on 083 306 9696. That's our Fairstone text and WhatsApp line. Earlier on, we were having a conversation about who might replace Derek Ling as Kilkenny manager. We got a message in on the number I just mentioned, 083 306 9696. It says, maybe Eddie Brennan working with Brian Dowling or Brian Hogan. Sorry, Brian Hogan. Brian Dowling, of course, also in the reckoning, according to Manny. That's something we'll discuss on the KCLR Hurling Podcast Analysis Edition, which will be out tomorrow evening. Mickey Welch and Eddie Scally back again. They'll also give their reaction to Derek's departure because the news was announced just after we recorded last week's podcast. But you can get plenty on that news with Tommy Welch and Ronnie and Taggy right now on the KCLR Hurling Podcast. As I say, all of that coming up after five, plus some great tunes. Right now, it is time to hand over to Network News, coming to you at 5 o'clock live here on KCLR on this rainy Sunday afternoon.
10: At five, good evening, I'm Tina Gates. Vladimir Zelensky's meeting Keir Starmer, Emmanuel Macron and Friedrich Merz in London this evening. The Ukrainian president says the main focus of the talks in Downing Street will be cooperation for the security of all of Europe. He's meeting the leaders of France, Germany and Britain to discuss Ukraine's needs, including its air defences. President Zelensky says Europe must be involved in any negotiations over ending the war with Russia. The UN's nuclear watchdog is calling for restraint in the war after a Russian missile hit a nuclear facility near Chernobyl today. It comes just days after Russian President Vladimir Putin rejected Vladimir Zelensky's call for direct negotiations.
11: I see no point in meeting. There's only a point for Ukraine, because they want to stop the offensive of the armed forces of Russia. What we need is agreements, arrangements, not for 6 months or a year, but the long term.
10: The deadline to determine whether Irish Airlines will be sanctioned by the US because of Dublin Airport's passenger cap has been pushed to July 6th. The lobby group Airlines for America is claiming the cap is negatively impacting their member airlines. In response, the organisation wants the US Department of Transport to reduce the number of flights Irish carriers are allowed to operate to the US. Last month, Transport Minister Dara O'Brien said he was in the final stages of preparing legislation to abolish the cap. Editor of Travel Extra Owen Corrie says this needs to go through before the summer break.
12: July will be late, August will be even later, but they're the sort of deadlines they need to meet if the planning for 2007, the summer of 2007, and the shape of Irish aviation for 2007 is going to be put in place, because the aircraft are going to be allocated August and September. We really need to have the whole process finished.
10: A woman in her 20s has been killed in a road collision in County Cork. The car she was driving crashed on the N73 Mallow to Dublin Road shortly before 7:30 this morning. No other injuries were reported. The road has since reopened following a technical examination of the scene. The Gartha watchdog's investigating the death of a man in a cell at a Dublin Gartha station. The man in his 30s became unresponsive while in custody yesterday, and attempts by Gardaí and first responders to resuscitate him were unsuccessful. The Health Minister won't meet with the board of the Rotunda until the hospital confirms it's not allowing consultants on public-only contracts to practice privately. On Friday, the board of the maternity hospital met to discuss its decision to allow consultants on such contracts to practice privately, despite that being against government policy. The board wrote to Jennifer Carol McNeill to ask for a meeting to explain the rationale behind its decision. Ellen Coyne, political correspondent with the Irish Times, says a major insurer has refused to process a number of claims for babies born under consultants on public-only contracts.
13: If people know that they are not planning to have children, you can't remove maternity benefit from your insurance policy, so it all feeds into all of our premiums. It is interesting that, as we reported on Saturday, the VHI has actually declined to process two claims for two babies that were born in the Rotunda under a consultant who was on a public-only contract.
10: Canadian Prime Minister Mark Carney will be visiting Ireland next weekend. He'll meet with the Taoiseach Micheál Martin in Dublin on Saturday in what will be the first official visit of a Canadian Prime Minister to Ireland in nearly a decade. Mr Carney, whose ancestors hail from a place near Westport, will then travel to Mayo, where he'll meet President Catherine Connolly. In a statement, his office says he'll focus on deepening the long-standing cultural ties between both countries, as well as expanding ties across agri-food, digital innovation and AI. And that's your latest news update at 4 minutes past five.
14: And in sport, Limerick are the Munster hurling champions after edging Cork 121-217 in a dramatic final at Páirc Caoimh. Peter Casey was the hero for the Shannon Siders, striking two crucial injury time points to complete a remarkable comeback. Limerick trailed for much of the contest but finished strongly, with Dermot Burns and Garrod Hegarty's helping spark a late surge. The Dublin ladies got off to a winning start in round one of the All-Ireland Football Championship. Goals from Kate Sullivan and two from Niamh Heatherton helped Paul Casey's side to a 3-12-12 point win over Mayo in Castlebar in Group 3. In Group 2, Kerry beat Tipperary 2-16-4 points at Alston Stack Park. Seifer O'Shea and Anna Galvin finding the net. Meanwhile, there was a delayed start in Navan due to the pitch not being lined in time for throw-in. Galway came from behind to win that one 3-21-19. Roisin Leonard and Eva Noon contributing with goals there. In the All-Ireland Camogie Championship, Waterford have gotten off to a winning start with a 16-1-10 win over Tipperary. While in soccer, Ruaisha Littlejohn says she's delighted to be playing her part as Ireland continue their push for a World Cup qualification spot. There were concerns over the Crystal Palace midfielder's fitness before Friday's victory over the Netherlands, and she was replaced at half-time in Cork. However, manager Carla Ward revealed that Littlejohn is in her best shape in years. Ireland now travel to France on Tuesday for the final step in their qualifying campaign. Littlejohn says that the work she's put in over recent months has her feeling ready to make a difference when called upon.
15: In my head, I think I've been in okay shape. Obviously, we've been out of training for the last month, so maybe just kind of doing your own technical sessions and stuff like that can actually be more beneficial. Look, obviously, I've not played many minutes last season there, so it's been frustrating. So I'm happy that I've came in and that she's looked at me and thought I look sharp enough. So I'll take the compliment from her.
14: That's your latest news and sports update. I'm Daniel Pitcher at 6 minutes past five.
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0: Still to come, reaction to Carlow's defeat to Laois in the Joe McDonagh Cup final and more reaction from the Munster Senior Hurling final where Limerick have beaten Cork. We'll also hear from the Kilkenny Camogie camp following their good win yesterday. Carlow with an excellent win as well in the Intermediate Championship, beating Westmeath in Westmeath. Now, there is a connection between the Camogie and our next interviewee, because Katie Taylor was visiting Kilkenny yesterday. She actually dropped in on UPMC Nolan Park and paid a visit to both dressing rooms. Whatever she said to Kilkenny worked better than what she said to Offaly, because Kilkenny won the game with a bit to spare. Before she did that, Katie dropped into us here in studio in KCLR. Now, it was a bit of a strange one because obviously we were focusing on Croke Park yesterday, given what was going on there. We were presenting the show from there. So while I was in Croke Park, I spoke to Katie Taylor, who is here, but the two of us will swap over the next couple of weeks and months, because Katie Taylor will go to Croke Park where she will fight on September 5th. What an occasion that promises to be, and I'm delighted for her that that has finally happened. We'll hear from Katie in just a second. She'll start by telling us how excited she is to fight at Croke Park. But first, here's the ring announcer from her last fight, and I'm playing this just to give you a reminder, and as if you need one, as to what Katie has achieved so far in her career. And this doesn't even sum it all up, but it will give you a flavour. This is from Madison Square Gardens. Imagine she'll fight in Croke Park, and she has fought in Madison Square Gardens. There's not many people who can tell you that they've performed in both venues. Anyway, here we go.
17: You are looking at the five-time World Championships gold medalist, the six-time European gold medalist, the five-time European Union gold medalist, and the 2012 Olympic gold medalist. As a professional, she is the two-division undisputed champion of the world, and tonight, she is the current, the reigning, the defending, undisputed super lightweight champion of the world, the pride of the Emerald Isle, ladies and gentlemen, Katie Taylor!
0: Okay, so that's an American announcer. I appreciate none of us would say the Emerald Isle, but it gives you an idea as to what she's achieved. As I say, you probably didn't need reminding. And obviously, that was before the last fight against Serrano, which she did win. Now she's fighting in Croke Park. And when she joined us yesterday, I asked her how she was feeling and how excited she was.
18: Hi, how are you? Yes, I'm very excited, by the way. Absolutely over the moon that this has finally gotten over the line. And just a huge thanks to my team for actually getting it over the line. This was like an impossibility a few months ago, and here we are. I can't believe that the fight is actually happening. My dream venue, end of my career in Croke Park. This is phenomenal. This is definitely beyond my wildest dreams.
19: How did you react when Eddie or Tomás or Brian Peters, I'm not sure who would have actually delivered the news to you, when they called you or talked to you and said, Katie, it's confirmed, it's absolutely happening?
18: Yeah, well, I actually got the phone call just a few days ago, actually, 4 or 5 days ago, by Brian, my manager, and just to tell me that the contracts are all signed and it's a done deal, and I couldn't believe it. So I got on the first flight home, obviously, just to do all the promotional work, but This was a tough slog to get this over the line, and it'd be a huge thanks to Eddie and Brian and everyone involved. They've been absolutely tenacious in actually getting this over the line. So it's been an amazing moment for me. It feels a bit surreal, to be honest, and it's been a whirlwind of a few days, but what a moment it's going to be.
19: Was there ever a time where you thought this might not happen, and does that make it all the more special, the fact that it is?
18: Yeah, definitely. I was even having a conversation with Eddie and Brian after my last fight and saying it's Crow Park or nothing for me. I'm going to hang up the gloves if Crow Park doesn't happen. So I knew there was nothing else to chase after. And the only thing that I had the passion for was Crow Park, and so here we are, and amazing moment.
19: When you did the press conference, I think it was Friday, yesterday, we saw pictures of you walking around the pitch and getting shots on the pitch. And as I look on the pitch now, and I'll never get to perform here, but you will, it excites me. Did it get the blood start pumping? Was the heart kind of racing that bit faster? How did it feel?
18: Yeah, definitely. It actually made it real when I was actually walking around the venue yesterday and the day before. I was like, oh my gosh, this is actually happening. Especially yesterday when I seen actually my face on the screen as well. There's lots of excitement, lots of buzz around the place, but I also have a fight to prepare for as well. It's a real fight. It's a real challenge, and it's obviously very important that I end my career well. It's very important that I actually win this fight, and it's not going to be an easy challenge. She's a big risk. She's the IBO champion. She's the number one challenger for the WBC belt. So this is a real fight, a real challenge, and I'm going to be as hungry as ever stepping into that ring.
19: Yeah, and that's important, isn't it? That it is, like, this is a really, really tough bout that you are going out on.
18: Yeah, absolutely. And this is Brian next to me here.
20: Sorry, Oisin, I'm just curious. You're up at the Joe McDonough Cup final there. I'm curious, who are you shouting for between Carlo and Leash?
19: Well, Brian, there's an old saying, knowing when your bread is buttered, and I'm working for a station that has Carlo in the title. So I'll let you decide and I'll let you guess who I'm backing here. Brian, actually, as I have you on there, and it's great to chat to you again. You've done wonderful work in boxing over the years. And as a very young man, when I had a full head of hair, I was actually a frequenter in your nightclub in Dunshockton. But listen, we won't tell any stories about that.
20: There's a few old videotapes there. There's a box of them. There might be, if you want to take them there, a few boxes.
19: Delete them. They're probably on Betamax. They're that old. Come here, talk to me about how excited you are, because this must have been a dream of yours as well as it being a dream for Katie.
20: Yes, I suppose, look, you know, I'm delighted to say honoured and privileged to be with Katie so long. And, you know, it's a never, ever say die attitude with Katie, both outside and inside. And I suppose it's important for everyone to dare to dream and to dream these things, and you know, work hard is a very important ingredient. But to get this over the line for what I believe is certainly Ireland's greatest ever sports person, if not one of Ireland's greatest sports, just one of Ireland's greatest people. But to eventually get to Crow Park, Muhammad Ali was there in 1972, from one, you know, the greatest male of all time back to the greatest female of all time. So I think it's very apt. But I suppose the most important thing that we're trying to get across is we have 25% of the tickets are €40 and under. This is a celebration of Irishness. There's going to be a couple of stages. You know, it's going to be very different. I'm not sure whether we could compare it to Italia 90 or, you know, the Special Olympics was an amazing night in Crow Park, if anyone was lucky enough to be there. It's going to be a very, very iconic, monumental night, and it's definitely a where were you when this happened.
19: And I'm glad you touched on that, because it is a very, very, very accessible event. I mean, there's a range of tickets and options there, isn't there?
20: Absolutely, and with family tickets, there's non-alcoholic areas, so it's a very different. It's, you know, we're aiming to get people from 6 to 86. You know, we want buses from every town in the, like, it's a celebration, really just a celebration of Irishness, a celebration of Katie, what she's done, and, you know, the support we've got from Ireland as a nation has been phenomenal. So it's kind of trying to repay that as well.
19: Katie, is it, after this tour, is it about getting into camp and focusing on what is a huge fight? Because you probably need to, from here on in, do you need to remove the venue from your head, remove everything else from your head, and just concentrate on what's on in the ring?
18: Yeah, absolutely. The intensity is definitely going to rack up now for the next few weeks and months in lead up to this fight. Like I said, I have to prepare well. I have to be at my very, very best to win this fight. And So I'm going to be locking myself away for the next few months just in preparation for this fight, but I cannot wait to step into the ring, and I'm so grateful for the amount of support I've received, not just over these last few weeks and lead up to the Croke Park, but just the last few years, people who have travelled over the world to watch me fight. I'm so overwhelmed with it. I'm so grateful for that. And now I just want to put on a performance worthy of their support over these last few years. And I'm planning putting on a career best performance on September the 5th. So bring it on.
20: You know, this is going to make
19: that
20: Oisín.
19: Support is really important, isn't it, Katie? And Brian, I'll let you in on this in a second, because we just spoke to someone who is at Madison Square Gardens and who's at a number of your fights, and they said the support was phenomenal. Do you hear that in the ring? Does that make a difference when those people are shouting your name and singing Olé Olé and all that?
18: Yeah, absolutely. And just seeing the tricolours around the place in Madison Square Garden and Dallas, all around the UK when I fought there, and honestly, I'm just overwhelmed. I can't believe that people spend their hard-earned money to come watch me fight, and just so grateful. This is for them as much as it is for me as well. I just want to thank them for all their support, thank them for the support and the respect that they've given me over the years, and the respect that they've given women's boxing over the years as well. I've been often given praise for the rise of women's boxing over these last few years, but the sport is where it is because the Irish people bought into it, and the Irish people have proven themselves the best in the world time and time again, and for that I'm just forever grateful.
19: Brian, go ahead.
20: Sorry, I suppose it's important to see that this is a real fight, and when all the fanfare's over and all the lights, cameras and action, Katie has to knuckle down with a very serious opponent. This lady's undefeated, you know, three times undisputed. That's what hopefully Katie's going to be, is three times undisputed champion. She's the number one with the WBC, and you know she's a chance already. She's famous, and she's got a chance to change her life with Katie. So it's a massive fight as well. There's a little bit of pressure. I think Eddie was on to us this morning. Eddie Hearn, Katie. He was trying to get Katie to walk around Croke Park twice. Some of Katie's entrances and some of her walks in have been pretty legendary. So it's going to be a magic night. Really looking forward to it, and just can't wait.
19: Katie, have you kind of thought about beyond this fight about what you might do, because you're so iconic, there's so many things you can do? Have you kind of given a thought to the next step after this?
18: I haven't given it much thought, to be honest, but I am very excited about the next chapter as well. But Brian is here beside me.
20: I've got a job or two. I was thinking she might be a bad president, maybe. We might have a run at the presidency.
18: I don't know about that, but I haven't thought too far ahead. But I have to say I'm envisioning the whole night on September the 5th, and I'm nearly getting emotional even thinking about the walkout. And that's going to be my final walk into that ring. And just hearing those ole ole ole's around the stadium, in a packed out stadium, it's going to be so special. But I guess after September the 5th, I can sit back and reflect on everything and then think about the next chapter.
19: I think if we know anything about you, it's that whatever you do, you'll do it well, and you'll do it brilliantly, and you'll do it better probably than it's ever been done. Give me an insight into what the next couple of weeks and months are for you now. Do you go into camp? Do you shut off all phones? Do you shut out the world? Is it training? Everything? What's it going to be like?
18: Yeah, absolutely. So now I have to get my head down and knuckle down and prepare for battle, basically. And just like what I always do, lock myself away, and I'm going to be, you know, beating my body into submission every single week and lead up this fight to prepare for whatever comes my way on September the 5th. But I love the training camp. I love the aspect of it. I love the feeling of getting sharper and sharper every week. I love the build up to the fights. So it's going to be a very, very exciting few months, but it involves a lot of hard work, and I can't wait for that.
19: As I am talking to you from Croke Park on a big day for Carlo and the hurling, have you ever played hurling? I know you were an Irish international soccer player. Did you ever try hurling?
18: Yes, I did, actually. I played camogie as a kid, and obviously Gaelic football as well, which is one of my favourite sports. So I did. I didn't go too far in it, but I did play for the Wicklow team for football, but not for camogie.
19: Of course, you're an Irish international as well. Yeah. Okay, just before I let you go, and I know that you have a lot of appointments to keep, and you're a very busy person, you're in demand, and you need to get all this stuff done before you go back into camp. Brian, your last message to the fans ahead of September 5th.
20: I suppose just guys, you know, to get this over the line, obviously with myself, Katie, the star of the show, we've had Eddie Hearn, who is without doubt one of the greatest promoters the planet has ever seen, but also Peter Aiken from Aiken Promotions, Peter McKenna. So, you know, we needed all these heavyweights to get this over the line, and it's just going to be an exceptional, a monumental, certainly an epic night. So please God, we see you there, guys.
19: Well, I remember thinking when this whole rumour started and this whole story started, I said, you can deal with the Saudis, Eddie, but let's see how you get on with the PA. Luckily, exactly. The deal has been done. And Katie, just before I let you go, what's your final message to the supporters ahead of your big fight here in Croke Park on September 5th?
18: Yeah, just thank you so much for all your amazing support. And September 5th is going to be an amazing celebration of Irishness. And I love that because I carry the Irishness so proudly myself. I love the fact that I can represent my country every single time I step into that ring. And I just want to put on a performance, a world-class performance, and end my career on a high. It's very important to get my hands raised at the end of that night to become a three-time undisputed champion. And I can't wait. And I just can't wait to hear the screams of the fans on that night as well. So thank you so much.
19: Thank you, Katie. Brian, where can we get tickets? Where is all that info?
20: So tickets are with Ticketmaster on sale Friday, 12th of September. Pre-sale is on Wednesday. So all the usual outlets. So get in. There's a lot of people there, I know. I don't want them to be annoying me for tickets. So go to Ticketmaster. Don't be annoying me, guys.
19: Okay. Brian Peters and Katie Taylor, thank you so much for taking the time to drop into us in studio. Katie, it was so good to bump into you this morning and to talk to you this afternoon. Thank you so much, Brian. You too. And the very best of luck to you both.
20: Thank you
18: so much.
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0: Still to come, reaction to Carlow's defeat to Laois in the Joe McDonagh Cup, and hopefully we'll hear from both the Cork and Limerick camps after the Munster Senior Hurling Final, a final won by Limerick in some controversy. They were the better team, but there is a debate about the last free and how much time was actually left. Right now on KCLR, it's time for the Spice Girls.

0: Spice Girls on Casey Lohr. Casey Lohr Sport with you until 6 o'clock this evening. Right now it's time to look back on Carlow's defeat to Laois in the Joe McDonagh Cup final yesterday. 127 to 118 the final score in Croke Park. Joe Nolan and James Hickey were on commentary duty with us for that game. They discussed the game itself and also maybe Carlow hurling at large and how they're looking going into next year. First though, James and Joe talked about the fine margins and the big moments in the game.
1: Big moments, Joe.
2: Yeah, and I think that's, I suppose that's where, you know, like I said, I think our execution was just poor. And, you know, I'd say sometimes, look, if you weren't creating the chances or you were maybe getting hooked and blocked a lot, you'd say maybe it was match sharpness. But to me, it was just poor execution on the day, you know, like I said, with the goal chances and stuff like that. You know, I won't go down through the wides, but, like, you know, it was incredible poor shooting on our behalf. You know, from players like who we'd normally consider who would, you know, like we said, you know, on the day. But look, it happens in every sport. You know, we're facing into a World Cup in whatever, a week's time, and you're going to see penalty shootouts. Lads who are getting paid millions can't kick the ball into the net from 11 or whatever, 13 yards. It's going to happen. You know what I mean? That's high level sports. You know, you're going to have days like that. And we know sometimes as well, like when, you know, you hit one, you hit the next one, you know yourself, just days don't go for you. You know, so it can happen. But yeah, look, it's a strange one. Look, it's just disappointing from that point of view. We were so close, as well as Laois played, and I think Laois played really well as they played. And I think 8 points or whatever, I think it was 8 in the end, was harsh on us. Do you know what I mean? They picked us off when we pushed up the pitch there with that last 5 minutes to go. They picked us off for 3 points as we tried to push. So as poor as we played and as poor as our execution was, we were right in that game. And I think that's probably the thing that'll hurt the lads maybe the most. Do you know what I mean? If you were kind of, I won't say bet fair and square, and you fell on your sword and you kind of left it all out there, you left your best out there, you kind of maybe walk off a little bit happier. But look, they'll be a little bit disappointed about that maybe, that it was probably a game where, as poor as we played, there was chances still there for us to get something out of it.
1: A 9 point victory. It was nine.
2: Yeah.
1: This team, you know, we're not accustomed to this team losing by 9 points. Like,
2: No, never.
1: And that's why, you know, and look, it's an ends to a mean, but you're just super disappointed for them, because I know the level of commitment that they give. You know, there's a lot of Mount Leinster Rangers men in them. They're very proud men, St. Mullins men, Ballykillen men, you know, and Joe, you know it as well. Like, and Jack Tracy was really good today, like, really good look, and Jake Nolan, and they are ones for the future. But you just worry that there could be a burn spell here for a few years.
2: There will. Well, look, there's transition, but like I said to you, or said before to Brendan there coming off, James, like, you know, I always said, like, when you and Edward Cody and lads like that left, I said, who's going to step up? And next thing, suddenly we get a Kevin McDonald, a Kevin pops in. Suddenly, you know, other lads start to appear. Say if it's Craig Wall, if it's Paul, or Dion Wall, if it's, you know, if it's Paul Doyle, whoever it is, lads pop in. I suppose Carlow's point of view is that there's a lot, maybe, if there's a lot of change, if there's going to be change, there could be a lot of change quite quickly.
1: Yeah.
2: And that could be the one thing that's, it's very hard from our small pool of players to replace so many so quickly, and that could be the worry.
3: I'm just seeing Galway running out onto the pitch. A couple of Carlow players still floating around, including Chris Nolan and John Michael Nolan, who came over to talk to some of their family members. In the middle of the pitch between the 65s is Brian Tracy. I can't quite make out who that is beside him, but I wonder, is this their last time in the stadium as players? Are they soaking it up? Well, they might come back with their clubs. Now, I don't know that. But you know the way sometimes you see a player at the end of their career when they know it's the last match and they're standing in the middle and they're soaking it up. I could be putting two and two together and getting 16 there. But if today is Brian Tracy's last day, what a servant he has been for Carlow. What a servant he is for his club, and what a servant he'll continue to be, because these guys, they never just fade away. Even if they're not playing for the county team, they're still there. They're still there for their county.
1: It's like, you know, Matty was on last night, and Matty was on the team in the Millennium, you know, such a brilliant goalie. And we've always been blessed. And then you had, like, say, Frank was there for a number of years, brilliant. Won the equivalent of the Joe Mack with Carlow as well, the Christy Ring back then. But and then Brian came along. And, you know, you have Kyle Foley waiting in the wings, who was a brilliant keeper as well. So, like, we've been blessed with brilliant keepers throughout the times.
3: Yeah.
1: But Brian Tracy has been phenomenal, like, you know. And the level it takes now, Joe, you know, you were manager of Ballykillen last year, like, it's 24/7 this crack. It's like you're never switching off from sharing it.
2: And he lives, I had the pleasure of having some of those lads at minor level way back, and Brian was one of them. And the level he has maintained from that time, since he was, under 16, I had him and John Michael and the lads. the level they've maintained over 18 years has been incredible. Never to let it slip. You know, the nth degree, if you meet Brian, it's hurling, the county, hurling. It's beyond the passion, like, you know what I mean? And it's hard to keep it up, but he has. Those standards have been incredible. And the same for a lot of those lads, you know. And you mentioned about what they give in their club and their county. You know it, I know it, Oisín knows it. The stories about what these lads have given up in terms of their time, their holidays, their work, how they work around it. And let's call it honestly, it's not as easy in some of our smaller counties to keep doing it, because we don't have the resources, we don't have the little perks to go along with it. But they've manned up time and time again. And if it is to be any of their swan songs, well, fair play, they've given it absolutely everything. From day one when they walked in at 14 years of age into a county setup to now, they absolutely have given absolute everything to that jersey, and they've left it in a great place. We've had so many good days with this team. Like we said, you know, there will be change next year, and for some of them it is the last hurrah. But they've left Carlo Hurling in a great place. They've given us such many great days. The Joe Max, the league, the draw against Kilkenny in the championship, Galway when we drew with them, the great days up in Salt Hill. You know, we've had so many great days, and you just have to cherish it. That's what happens in sport.
1: Yeah, and I see Richard Cody down there, and like, I've heard in the grapevine that Richard was absolutely devastated not to make the 26 today. Yeah. You know, and that's the other side of it too. Richard knew this was his swan song. Like, and yeah, maybe he was never going to get on the field, but just to be in the 26, you know, I'm sure it would have meant a lot to him. But he's the Carlo's most capped player ever, and it's like you touched with their rushing. You just see Brian Tracy there and the slowness, and you know, and you see Richard there, and you just wonder, John Michael getting his child, and you just wonder, are they goodbyes? Yeah. You know, are they goodbyes?
3: They do look like goodbye scenes. Right, gentlemen, before I say goodbye to the two of you, Joe Nolan, your final thoughts on today. Unfortunately, from the Carlo point of view, Carlo losing to Laois in the Joe McDonagh Cup final by 9 points.
2: Yeah, I suppose, look, you know, that I would say, and how fought comes to mind, but they weren't out fought. They left everything they had out there. Probably, like we said, when we didn't get those sparks, maybe those, I'm not putting it down to key moments, look, but, you know, imagine the lift either of those goals in the first half would have got, or even the chances we had in the second half. We needed that spark. I mentioned it before the match, you know, in all the other big games when we were under pressure, we come up with big scores. I'm thinking of Paddy's goal up there against Down, the last day when Down had come back from 14 points down. We just couldn't get that kick today. We needed that goal. We needed that 4 or 5 points in a row spell to get on top, and we just couldn't. But look,

0: agree with everything he says. I just think that, as I said earlier, there was errors today that we haven't seen from this team. There was basic errors that you normally don't. We never associate with this team. And it's just so disappointing for them because now the way it can happen, and like this week could be the worst week for them. It's going to be awful. Like it's terrible to say, it was nearly worse than a debt in the family. Like they don't want to talk to anyone. They just want to be left alone and go somewhere where nobody knows them. And you just feel sorry for them. But if they could see kind of the pride that we had for them, and for what they've given us, like giving us great days, they brought us to Croke Park. And like I was even listening back to the commentary on there, it was flashed up last night there of Edward and Terns and Brendan in the last one, like, and you know, they've just given us days in Croke Park that we're not accustomed to. Like it's far and few between that we get to play here, and over the last 17, 18 years it's been brilliant. The hurlers have played here every couple of years we've been here, and it's just been brilliant. And I say thank you to the players for that. They owe us nothing, they owe the jersey nothing, and you know, just no rash decisions, just go off and just enjoy yourselves and just, you know, see where it takes us.
1: And the very final one, and look, we won't dive into club now too deep, but the structure has changed. It used to be, for the last couple of years anyway, that the hurling was played off and then the football was played off. It's now every second week or something like that anyway. A bit like Galway does it, a bit like Cork does it. James, is that a good thing?
0: It's the old structure, yeah, back to 2 weeks hurling.
1: Yeah, back to pre-COVID.
0: Yeah, 2 weeks hurling, 2 weeks football. It was good while you were hurling because you had your pool of players for that window, right? If you have a player now that's fundamentally more hurling orientated, he might not play the football. If he picks up a niggle, he won't play maybe in the football championship. He could miss a game here and there. So if you're a hurling club, I think it won't suit all the hurling clubs. Like, I'm a Mount Leinster Rangers man, right, if I'm being honest. I don't think it's suit Mount Leinster Rangers.
1: Really? Yeah. What happens if you win Carlow and you're that bit sharper than going into Leinster?
0: Yeah,
1: that's a benefit, surely.
0: Yeah, 100%, but it could be at the detriment of our football.
1: Yeah, okay.
0: Do you get me? And the football management team. And I'm not saying that'll happen, but if this is Chris Nolan, and Chris is an eagle, and you know, will he play a week out from a hurling quarter final or semi final or whatever in a football match? Probably not. But look, it'll suit some clubs. And come here. You can never please everyone. There'll be clubs in Carlow delighted, and there'll be clubs in Carlow that won't be happy. But look, we'll have to wait and see how it goes. It worked for a long time.
1: Joe, your view?
2: Yeah, again, mixed opinion as well. It's going to suit. We're again a jewel club. Fenner and Ballinkillen, very proud to be both as well. Where you might feel the pinch is maybe, you know, you've some clubs where balancing the dynamic of both codes is going to be key. Some clubs again are made up of a couple of football clubs. If you think of Carlow Town, if you think of, you know, clubs like that, there's going to be near breed as well. You have a lot of football clubs pulling as well, and it's getting that balance right. You know, how are you going to balance players' training time, training sessions as well? So it's a tough one.
3: Joe Nolan and James Hickey on analysis of Carlow's defeat to Laois in the Joe McDonagh Cup. That was obviously done in Croke Park yesterday. Laois beating Carlow 127-118 in the final. When we come back, we're hearing from Cork manager Ben O'Connor following their defeat to Limerick in the Munster Senior Hurling Final. He had some interesting things to say. He's always worth listening to, and today is no exception. That's coming up very shortly. Stay with us.
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5: We're with you until 6 o'clock this evening. Earlier on, Cork beaten by Limerick, 121-217 in the Munster final. I thought it was heading to extra time, but no, got done in normal time. I'm just looking at Conor Neville's report on the RTE Sport website. It says, having trailed for practically the entire game, Limerick wrenched the Munster title out of Cork's grasp at the death thanks to a late brace of points from Peter Casey. Behind by 2 points with 4 minutes remaining, a Dermot Burns 65 and a well-worked Garrod Hegarty score levelled up the match. As the game ticked into injury time, Casey, who was almost bottled up in a tackle near the right sideline, managed to reverse out of contact before nervously arrowing a point from a tight angle, sending the Limerick supporters in the south stand into raptures. Cork fought back to level it with the next play, Alan Connolly getting the score. However, having huffed and puffed for much of the afternoon, Limerick had the most of the momentum now. Casey was found in the right corner, and this time he stroked over another score to restore the lead. The injury time period was comically frantic, Limerick missing several chances to grab an insurance score. Hegarty's shot from the right side coming back off the near post, bringing an abrupt stop to premature Limerick celebrations. Crucially, however, they prevented Cork from clearing down the field. Now, this is the interesting bit. In Connor's report, he says the game ended in a note of controversy as the Cork players surrounded referee James Owens after he refused to allow Tim O'Mahony to get his shot away with injury time period having elapsed. Cork had been awarded a free inside their own half, but they chose to work it. They were up against a very, very stiff breeze. That's something that the Cork manager, Ben O'Connor, spoke about in his post-match press conference. He's speaking to Colin Parkinson of Smaller Fish in this particular segment of the press conference. Smaller Fish, of course, is Woolley's podcast. He does hurling and football. It's excellent stuff if you want to subscribe. Anyway, here is Ben O'Connor, the Cork manager, having a wee chat with Woolley.
6: Yeah, you led for nearly the whole game. It was just at the very end. You know, Garrod Hegarty went in full forward and it caused a few problems in there.
7: Yeah, he's a big, strong man, good hurler. Always going to cause problems.
6: Well, just final one for me, Ben. What's it like in a game like that where Owens has the hand up in the air nearly the whole time? And, you know, do players kind of think on their feet and just take their man on knowing that they're going to get a free?
7: I think that's the way fellas look. They see this freeze begin, so they just put the head down. As I said to you before, Cullum, it's the fastest field game in the world. And it's a split second. We had the Bowden Linzer fighting last night. Fellas looking for a fella to be sent off. Dublin cornerback to be sent off for what? Put his hands out like that. As soon as he got a contact, he left his hurley go. He knew that he was high. Fellas looking for a red card for that. So, look, I just think that there's a few of them decisions were hard against us. And I'm not taking away from Limerick's win either. I'm not taking away from that, but I just think there was a few. No, in general, I thought we should have got a few more frees. Whatever about their frees, I thought we should have got fewer frees. The couple there in front of us, ball dropping from a puck out, and Brian Hayes being pulled backwards. William Buckley was turned upside down inside. So is it because we're not making enough noise over it? Or we're not throwing the hands up there and throwing a few shapes? I don't know. But we might learn. Might learn yet.
6: It's interesting you say that, Ben. I saw you having words with Kylie. He does a lot of remonstrating with the fourth official.
7: Well, I suppose he said during the week that he's a fierce respect for referees, and I suppose he does, and that we should all leave him alone, but I spent a lot of time having a word with him.
6: Yeah.
7: I suppose if you can get away with it, you can get away with it.
6: You had words with him then over it, did you?
7: We were just seeing what he was doing after the match and what I was doing after the match. We're just having a quick chat. You know yourself now, when things get a small bit heated.
5: Ben O'Connor, the Cork manager, speaking in the press conference following the Munster senior hurling final, a defeat to Limerick for Cork by 1 point. And he was speaking with Willy Parkinson of the Smaller Fish podcast there. Let's get some reaction from John Kiely. He's the Limerick manager, and this is him speaking at his top table press conference. This is not a one-on-one interview, but it is reaction from John Kiely's top table press conference. He was asked if this one was particularly sweet and basically how he was feeling.
0: It was a roller coaster game, you know. It actually had characteristics of 2018 actually on it. From the point of view, it was just so tight, and the smallest thing was going to shade it. And Peter Casey, again, like 2018, turned up with a couple of big plays towards the latter end of the game when it mattered most. And it was a titanic battle. We didn't expect anything else other than that. I suppose no matter how much you prepare yourself, you know, it's not until you're inside in the middle of it that you realise that this is a real, real, real battle. Like, so everything was contested with all our might, and they contested it with all of their might. So it was a great battle and proper game of hurling, proper Munster final, and very fitting of the occasion.
2: You mentioned 2018 there, because what we spoke about quite a bit during the week was the players being able to look back on positive experiences. That's obviously one of them. I guess how much did that help coming down the stretch, that even though you're 0.2 behind for a lot of that second half, that you've won so many tight games and that experience helped get over the line?
0: Yeah, Munster finals in particular. We've played in a lot of very tight Munster finals, a number of them with Clare. Really, really tough battles again. So, yeah, they have a lot of reference points there, but I suppose when you're out there, I don't know, did I mean a whole pile really? Because you're just trying to live from play to play. But they did great. They held their nerve. We spoke about being calm in the chaos before the game, and I thought we showed great composure throughout the game, because a lot of things didn't go for us today. You know, our shooting was a bit off. We had a couple of goal chances that didn't come off. You know, it was tough going out there, and we just had to keep battling and battling and battling and trying to win enough ball to get enough shots. Like, we probably needed to be, you know, 6 points better than them to win by one. You know, that's the facts of it. Like, but very proud of the lads, the entire group. You know, we have a lot of young men in that dressing room that weren't there 3 years ago. We have a lot of people in our backroom team that have never tasted success. So for us as a group, that really pleases me, that people have joined us in the last couple of years and are now getting to get a taste of what it's like to be successful. And, you know, it's a reward for them, for their time, their commitment, you know, their dedication. And you know, it's great learning for those younger lads in our group as well to be a part of this and know what it takes to actually be successful. So, yeah, an incredibly tough game. Like, Cork, every time you play them, it's incredibly tough. You know, they bring challenges all over the pitch. Their hurling is so slick. Their movement of the ball through the lines. You know, the line breaks they go after. You know, their intent for going for goal. Like, you name it, like, you know, on our puck out, they worked so hard, they made it very difficult for us on our puck out. There's so many different aspects of the game that they challenged us on today. So it takes two teams to make a great game, and I think Cork, in fairness, deserve incredible recognition for their performance as well.
5: John Kiely, the Limerick manager, speaking after the Munster final victory over Cork, a 1 point win for Limerick. Nicky Quaid, the Limerick goalkeeper, was named player of the match, which kind of gives you an insight into how well he played and how many chances Cork had, and they might look back on this one with regret. But the question I'd ask is this nearly a good thing for Cork? Does it make them even more determined ahead of the All-Ireland series? Cork are into the quarterfinals. They'll play Offaly. That means that Dublin play Clare in the other quarterfinals, and of course Galway and Limerick await in the All-Ireland semi-finals. There'll be more on that game tonight on the Casey Lohr Hurling Podcast post-match edition, the second Casey Lohr Hurling Podcast post-match edition of the weekend. In the previous one, which was recorded in Croke Park last night, we heard from Cyril Farrell, Tommy Welch, Joe Nolan, James Hickey and Pat Bennett, the Carlow manager. Tonight we're going to hear from Ben O'Connor, more from Ben O'Connor and more from John Kiely, and we'll include that interview with Desi Welch, Kilkenny's Celtic Challenge team manager, because they won their All-Ireland title and final yesterday. A bit more to come before we depart at 6. Stay with us.
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5: 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It's so-

0: Just some of Noah Kahan, I'm afraid. That's it for KCLR Sport for this Sunday. We're back with a KCLR Hurling podcast a little bit later this evening. Enjoy the rest of your evening. 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Bye-bye.
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8: Good evening, I'm Tina Gates. Vladimir Zelensky's meeting Keir Starmer, Emmanuel Macron and Friedrich Merz in London this evening. The Ukrainian president's meeting the leaders of France, Germany and Britain to discuss Ukraine's air defences and the security of Europe. President Zelensky says Europe must be involved in any negotiations over ending the war with Russia. The UN's nuclear watchdog is calling for restraint in the war after a Russian missile hit a nuclear facility near Chernobyl today. It comes just days after Russian President Vladimir Putin rejected Vladimir Zelensky's call for direct negotiations.
9: I see no point in meeting. There's only a point for Ukraine because they want to stop the offensive of the armed forces of Russia. What we need is agreements, arrangements, not for 6 months or a year, but the long term.
8: The deadline to determine whether Irish Airlines will be sanctioned by the US because of Dublin Airport's passenger cap has been pushed out to July the 6th. The lobby group Airlines for America is claiming the cap is negatively impacting their member airlines. In response, the organisation wants the US Department of Transport to reduce the number of flights Irish carriers are allowed to operate to the US. Last month, Transport Minister Dara O'Brien said he was in the final stages of preparing legislation to abolish the cap. Editor of Travel Extra Owen Corrie says that needs to go through before the summer break.
10: July will be late, August will be even later, but they're the sort of deadlines they need to meet if the planning for 2007, the summer of 2007 and the shape of Irish aviation for 2007 is going to be put in place, because the aircraft are going to be allocated August and September. We really need to have the whole process finished.
8: A woman in her 20s has been killed in a road collision in County Cork. The car she was driving crashed on the N73 Mallow to Dublin Road shortly before 7:30 this morning. And the Garda watchdog's investigating the death of a man in a cell at a Dublin Garda station. The man in his 30s became unresponsive while in custody yesterday, and attempts by Gardaí and first responders to resuscitate him were unsuccessful. The health minister won't meet with the board of the Rotunda until the hospital confirms it's not allowing consultants on public-only contracts to practice privately. On Friday, the board of the maternity hospital met to discuss its decision to allow consultants on such contracts to practice privately, despite that being against government policy. The board wrote to Jennifer Carol McNeill to ask for a meeting to explain the rationale behind its decision. Ellen Coyne, political correspondent for the Irish Times, says a major insurer has refused to process claims for babies born under consultants on public-only contracts.
11: If people know that they are not planning to have children, you can't remove maternity benefit from your insurance policy, so it all feeds into all of our premiums. It is interesting that, as we reported on Saturday, the VHI has actually declined to process two claims for two babies that were born in the Rotunda under a consultant who was on a public-only contract.
8: A group of swimmers staged a demonstration on North Bull Island today, calling for clean seas in Dublin Bay. They gathered in swimsuits and carried a number of placards highlighting recent water pollution scares which have interrupted the start of the summer swimming and bathing season along the Dublin coastline. Speaking ahead of World Ocean Day tomorrow, Green Party councillor and sea swimmer Donna Cooney says it's really disappointing that 7 days into the bathing season, swimming's been restricted all along Dublin Bay due to water contaminated by sewage and runoffs. Dublin's not alone for swimming restrictions. Water notices have been posted on beaches.ie for Donegal, Mayo, Galway and Clare and a number of lakes in Westmeath and Leitrim. And that's your latest news update at 4 minutes past six.
12: Good evening, I'm Stephen Byrne. KCLR has been informed of the following deaths. Margaret Costigan, Ní Foley of Newtown, Kells, County Kilkenny, on Friday at St Luke's Hospital. Reposing in Johnson's funeral home, John's Green, Kilkenny, today. Vigil prayers are taking place around now, followed by removal to St Michael's Church, Staines Fort. Requiem Mass is on Monday morning in St Michael's Church at 11 o'clock, followed by burial in the adjoining cemetery. House private, family flowers only, and donations to Cushnor Kilkenny. Father Eamon Hayden, SPS of St Patrick's Missionary Society, Kiltegan, County Wicklow, and formerly of Kilmeny, County Carlow. He died on June the 5th. Reposing in St Joseph's Church, Tinryland, County Carlow today. Funeral Mass in St Patrick's Chapel, Kiltegan, on Monday, 8th of June at 12 noon, followed by burial in the Society Cemetery. Father Oliver Curran of Gallup, New Mexico, USA, and formerly of Ballymanus Terrace, Carlow Town, on Friday, peacefully in Gallup. Father Oliver recently celebrated his Golden Jubilee, marking 50 years. Funeral arrangements will be published at a later date. And Dimpna Moore, Ní Kinsella of 70, Heatherhill Park, and formerly of St. Feek's Terrace, Greg Cullen, Carlow, on Thursday at Carlow District Hospital. Reposing at her home in Heatherhill Park today, concluding with prayers at 7 p.m. Removal on Monday at 20 past 10 to St. Clare's Church, Greg Cullen, arriving for 11 o'clock Requiem Mass. Funeral immediately afterwards to Mount Jerome Crematorium, Harold's Cross, for cremation service at 2:15 in the Garden Chapel. House strictly private on Monday morning, please. Family flowers only. Donations to the Friends of the District Hospital in Carlow. Arieshte, Gorev Shead. 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
15: Johnny, it's a bit like we said we did on our wrap-up last time, and yet there was unfinished business.
16: Yeah.
15: The original ideas, I think, we started with the idea of the Blue Zone, and we broke down the bits that people need to think about when they're getting to a certain age, not necessarily just for men. And there were other things that we'd like to have woven in and woven out, but we were, and I'm not saying restricted in a bad way, but we had a set amount of time each week. So some pieces we had to put to one side.
16: Yeah.
15: Some pieces we have learned from responses to each of the programs. They were recorded programs, but we got responses from people afterwards. And one or two, I think, have put themselves maybe into something we can deal with right now. And then last but not least is an interview which we did, which we thought wouldn't be of broadcast quality because of the Zoom line, which now we have, I think, you know, with some acceptance that it's not like a studio, but it's gold. There's some beautiful pieces in it from a guy called Alex Moran. So let's call this one the Director's Cut.
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15: John, one thing that we've said as part of our catch-up and wrap-up is to come back to a point that we've been making all the way through, that at the first sign of trouble, whatever that trouble is, a concern or a worry, we are saying very, very clearly, go to your GP when you can.
16: Yeah.
15: As soon as you can.
16: Yeah.
15: But one thing that we haven't covered, I suppose, is because there may be a reluctance or there could be a serious anxiety or worry about something that isn't right or doesn't feel right or any of those things, you might fail to mention something or you mightn't quite give the information for the GP to interpret.
16: Right.
15: So would you cover some of the things briefly, what people might do when they do go to their GP?
16: Yeah. Say, for instance, you have a set of symptoms, you know, like loss of energy, a pain here or a pain there, or a weight loss that's not intended or something like that. You know, a kind of a plethora of things, you know. And the best thing to do really is to prepare yourself, to prepare your own head and help the GP help you to get to the root of what's going on. Mm. So write down the list of things. There could be three or four items. Now, they may be in connected together that the GP, through his or her knowledge, might be able to string together. But start with the symptom that bothers you most. And the GP will listen and might ask some qualifying questions, like how long is that going on for, or in relation to a pain, where exactly it is, and does it spread anywhere from there, or does eating or drinking make it worse, you know, and all that sort of thing. So that's how to assist your doctor to assist you, really, you know.
15: There are many things, but they're not magicians and they're not mind readers.
16: No. Yeah. Certainly not. Yeah. And we don't go into mind games whatsoever. GPs are, by and large, extremely busy people. Mm. And, you know, if you have a slot of, you know, 15 minutes for Mr. A and 15 minutes, the next 15 minutes for Mrs. B and so on, you know, and in the middle of that, there's phone calls, there's a text message coming in through your computer about, would you leave out a form for somebody, you know, or a colleague knocking on the door. You have multiple distractions that would drive you distracted, and so on. So, like, make it easy for the GP to help you.
15: Okay.
16: Then you must remember, too, that with many medical conditions, it may need a further physical examination. It may need some investigations, and it may need sometimes to revisit it. Some diagnoses are very, very obvious when they come in the door. A broken bone, obviously, a twisted ankle, and so on. They're as obvious as could be. A rash on the skin, well, we often know through our expertise what the nature of the rash is, etc. But other medical conditions can be very slow to diagnose and to reveal themselves. And you have to give the GP some credit and consideration in that regard. So sometimes diagnoses don't suddenly drop out of the sky. Mm. And it may take a bit of brain work and investigations to get there.
15: But to get back to that point, if there are a number of things going on, write them all down.
16: Yeah.
15: There could be something that connects, not in your mind, but in the doctor's mind, who'll say, oh, okay. And then they'll go down that route to say, and how often does that happen? Does it keep you awake at night? Does it, like you've described.
16: Yeah.
15: But better to have four or five things and be reassured about three or four of them.
16: Yeah.
15: Or at least then you've got, you're approaching an answer, but sometimes the answer isn't immediate.
16: Yeah. Oh, true.
15: Yeah.
16: True. That, and that's the nature of medical conditions as they arise. You know, and I could spend the rest of the day talking about that, you know, and so on.
15: So, John, one of the things that we've been saying all along from the very, very earliest thing is do what you can when you can on various aspects of your health,
16: yeah.
15: be it exercise, diet, small things, good habits, breaking the bad habits. And let's assume that we do all of those things and we're in pretty good health for our age, considering everything. And we've all this extra time because we're retired. So the question that was in my mind is what would we do with it? How do you know, you might be healthy and staring out the window. And that in itself is potentially asking for trouble. It's one of the things that we said, particularly talking to Rory McGovern and at the early stages, a reason to get up in the morning.
16: Yes.
15: It might be two mornings a week helping something, helping
16: somewhere
15: or whatever. So that set me thinking. And then, as often happens in this business, a coincidental recording has sent me in the direction of the people we're going to hear from now. Volunteer campaigns, Volunteers Week is coming up in a few weeks at the time we record this.
16: Yeah.
15: One of the biggest sources of involvement and has become a worldwide phenomenon, certainly massively popular in Ireland, are the men's sheds. Now, we could pick a half dozen in Carlow, another half a dozen in Kilkenny. By pure coincidence, I was down in Carlow and I got the number of the Tullow men's shed. And two lads arrived in, Frank Morris and Paddy Fleming. Frank I'd spoken to and asked him would he come in and talk about it. He was happy to do that. Paddy I hadn't met. Paddy came in and, as you remember, just quietly almost waited his turn to speak. But between the two of them, they just unloaded gem after gem after solid
16: super
15: common sense and just the most friendly atmosphere.
16: It was.
15: Inside in the recording.
16: Yeah.
15: And that gives us a sense of how the thing works in
16: practice. It was a very relaxed Saturday morning conversation between two of the finest guys you would ever meet.
15: Yeah.
16: It was from the heart. One of the things I remember from Paddy, and you'll hear it, is do the small things.
15: Yeah.
16: You know, keep it in small, bite-sized chunks. And the social connection, that you build up. And that's the whole cornerstone of the men's shed movement, of which there are 460 branches in the country.
15: And growing.
16: And I heard this morning from a good friend of mine, a lady, who said, we're now starting to see the emergence of women's sheds, and good on them.
15: Absolutely. Somebody called them the she sheds at one stage. But the point of the principle is the same thing.
16: True.
15: It might be a morning a week. It might be two mornings a week. You don't have to, become a carpenter or any of those things, but you're picking an awful lot up as well.
16: Yep.
15: But the key to it was a purpose, a place to go, somewhere to chat.
16: Oh, this was worth listening to.
15: This is gorgeous. Now,
16: have a listen to this.
15: I was going to say, let's move on quickly because we could have kept going.
16: Yeah.
15: We stopped at 25 minutes, but we could literally have gone on for another
16: hour. You're going to hear, and you'll hear it in full on the catch-up podcast, but we're giving you the first 12 minutes and 50 seconds or so.
15: So, they were our guests, the Men's Shed in Tullow, Paddy Fleming and Frank Morris.
14: 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WalshHomes.ie.
15: One of the elements that came back to us very, very early on was community. And community could be your neighbours, it could be your golf club, it could be your GAA club, it could be the people you meet on the park run of a Saturday morning, it could be your family. But not everybody has any or all of these things. And one of the biggest movements in recent years for men, and we use the phrase of a certain age, is the men's shed. And it's one element where no matter what I hear about it, it is all about being in company, being in a community of people who are friendly, who are on your side, are in a similar kind of a situation, maybe have gone through some of the things you've gone through, want to give their time back and have the time now to do it. So in the studio, we have two men from the men's shed. We let them introduce themselves and their story, because nobody wakes up in the morning and gets an application form in the post to join the men's shed. Everybody has their own way of coming to this. And each of the people I have spoken to over the years, they've all a different way of doing it. And it may start somewhat simple. So, Frank, yourself, where did you come to the men's shed?
17: I joined the men's shed 14 years ago in Tullow. One of the reasons was I actually suffer a little bit of mental health myself. So I just wanted to do something, meet people. So it was my wife's suggestion. So the men's shed was starting in Tullow, so I joined the men's shed. And for me, it was the best thing I ever done now, to be fair. We meet two nights a week and two mornings a week, and I've met some fantastic people over the years. It's a great bit of crack, and you're with lads your own age, a little bit older, some a little younger, and you're sharing a skill, and learning a skill as well. But just somewhere to sit down, have a cup of tea and have an old talk and just find different things out and help one another at different parts of life. That's the men's shed for me.
18: Yeah, the men's shed started in a coal pub in Tullow where I met with another person, and it progressed from there. I've always worked, not time being unemployed, but I've always worked. So I've been going all the time. I've been quite busy and everything else. But the men's shed was a place where I could go and sort of just be there, you know. I do a little bit of DIY and everything else. I probably don't do an awful lot of what to do in the men's shed, like, you know, except talk, like, you know. But I feel myself that the reason why the men's shed is there is to be there with people. I've always been involved with people, and I feel myself that just a connection. And I would also say, make it small. That connection can be so small that it's just like somebody walking in the door. They meet somebody. There's a welcome, there's a cup of tea, there's a sit down, there's a chat. But it's small, chit-chat, you know. And as time goes on, there's relationships and there's a bit of skitting and there's a bit of learning. One thing I've found is that there is a big focus on the practical side of things. But I see it as a tool. So making a bird box or a planter or something like that is a tool to communicate. It's a tool to interact, build a relationship, and hopefully then it progresses to a point where there's trust, and obviously trust leads to something else as well, like, you know. And when you talk about mental health, that's really a stage that people, you know, become relaxed. People are not going to just pour their hearts out to you, like, you know. Men don't do that. But if you have something small, it grows, it flourishes. And it's one thing that I see is that, just that, it moves on, you know, and it changes. We're probably entering into a stage with the men's shed at the moment where we're hoping to, and we've done some socialising, but we hope to do more of it. And what we would do is in the future is work on, be it first aid classes or a bit of training on tools, health and safety or something like that, that we could do it in-house ourselves. But the social side of it would come into that too. You know, and we would be able to, again, make the connections with different people, you know. And I just think the Men's Shed is a place that can flourish and grow. And yeah, it's for men, but it's good, you know.
16: It's tremendous listening to both Paddy there and Frank earlier on this matter. And when you go back to the fundamental pillars of the Blue Zones, you know, and the sense of community and belonging and connection, you've both just described them so yeah. well in very practical terms.
15: Yeah.
16: You know, and it's the cornerstone of it really is connection. And where you feel at home, feel accepted, you're not judged, you're in a safe place, you know, you can be yourself, which is a great place to be.
15: Yeah.
16: And then progress it from there. And Paddy or Frank, there's a huge network of men's sheds around the country.
17: Yeah, there's 460 men's sheds. So they're nearly in every...
16: 460?
17: Yeah. So Carlow, Kilkenny has a good few. Carlow has five.
16: Yeah.
17: So we've Loughlin Bridge, we've Borders. There's one in Carlow Town, and then there's a Travellers Men's Shed in Carlow as well, and then Tullow Men's Shed. And there's actually talk of another one starting up in Carlow. But like, yeah, 460 all around the country. We're part of the Irish Men's Shed Association, so that's the management of it.
16: Yeah.
17: And there's a great structure in there, like they do healthy living. They're in a partnership with a lot of different...
16: health promoting groups.
17: And actually next Tuesday in Tullow Men's Shed, we have Hidden Hearden coming in, and they're going to do a free test on the... And they're sort of things that... Guys don't go to these things.
16: I love
17: right?
16: it. Yeah.
17: And even there, last year we had a healthy... Heart came down with the van, and they done blood pressure and talked to people one to one, nurses and things like that. And as Paddy says, like that's the thing. Like we do have a lot of crack, but there is a serious side of everything, and that is the little bit that because men don't go to the doctor; they nearly have to be begged by their partners or whatever. And if you're on your own, it's very hard to get out there, you know.
15: But that point you know there's. The experiences, and again, I'm not my own experience, but experience of somebody whose wife just gave up on him.
17: Yeah.
15: She kept telling him. And then one of his friends had broken through that barrier.
17: Yeah.
15: Is that I went to the doctor about something, and it was getting up in the middle of the night to go to the loo, and he was getting a bit worried about it, but he went to the doctor. But when your man said it to another man,
17: yeah.
15: No problem, he was off at the phone. That doesn't matter, John would tell you. That does not matter. He was getting sorted.
17: We have a guy in the shed, and he's with us now about 7 or 8 years. He's now on the management of the committee of the men's shed. But he told a story there the other night that the boy he joined the men's shed, and he had a stroke. He woke, and he's only a young man. He had a stroke, and he was at home, and he lived on his own with his older child. But he said the walls were closing in him. And it was actually his sister came from some other part to him and told him, right, I've rang the men's shed. You're going down the men's shed. And he came down and he said, it's the best thing he ever done.
16: Yeah.
17: Now he's back perfect now, thanks be to God. But he needed friendship and we were able to provide that and support and different things. And I find with the men's shed as well, as a group of people, even outside the men's shed, I've seen guys that have no friends, now they have friends. Some fella is doing a bit of gardening and he can't do it on his own because his own knees or his back is at him. Two lads might go out of the men's shed. And we do a lot of this, give someone 2 or 3 hours and then they give you back 2 or 3 hours doing something else. You know, that sort of thing.
15: There's an Irish phrase called mehel.
16: Yeah.
15: And it's groupings of people doing work for each other.
17: Yeah.
15: Now, particularly in rural areas, you might have crops to come in or hay or whatever has to be done and you're ready to do that and you don't have enough time, somebody will come and help you because you'll help them 2 days afterwards or the next time the weather is good enough or whatever. It's the same principle.
17: And that's it, and there's no money change hand, and you're with your mates and it's like someone will tell you if they can't do or can do, but that's what I get out of the men's shed. It's that friendship there of guys willing to go out that little bit, look out for you, you know what I mean? And even like we had another chap that had a hospital appointment And you know, when you go to Kilkenny and then they send you to Waterford and then the next port of call is Cork, he didn't know how he's going to. One of the lads actually sorted out, got the car, gave him a lift there, and it's that sort of as well. So there's lots of little things like that to help you out. Right. But like going back to the men's sheds in Tullow, we've 32 members and we've about 22 active, very active. And then the thing about the men's shed is for anybody over 18 to any age, small set of rules, simple rules, any club would have them. And after that, it's just come, drink tea and have a laugh, share your story. And then people come and they don't think they have a skill, but they didn't realise that.
16: Amazed.
17: Exactly. Yeah. And they teach you. Like, we have one man is at the only joining, and he's in the last 2 months, and he was after being 32 years in the Irish Army, and he was the IT guy in the Army. And so we're organising getting a couple of computers, and he's going to teach us all the
16: Fantastic.
17: I could see his eyes light up when he was telling us, oh yeah, I'll do that. And that's him carrying on, even though he's not working, he ain't going to be getting paid, but he's giving back.
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15: So John, one of our near misses was a recording which we did. We mentioned this on Programme 11. And it brought us into a different space, a soul span, you might call it. We talked about health span, which is living in a healthy way for as long as possible. And we also talked about, as part of the blue zones, some sense of spirituality. Now, before anybody sees flags
16: runs
15: coming
16: out the
15: up.
16: Gate.
15: Yeah. We are not talking about religious observance necessarily, although it works for people. But what we did manage to do is salvage an interview which we did with a man called Alex Morahan. And he encapsulated what I'd call spirituality without leaning too heavily on, like, you'd really have to struggle to figure out what religion he followed.
16: Yeah.
15: But his sense of wisdom and calm and compassion was just extraordinary. And again, we could have kept going an awful lot longer, but we've I hope, distilled it down to a small number of pieces to about 15, 20 minutes.
16: Yeah. Yeah. It was for people listening in, this was a Zoom call that we did online last summer with Alex Morahan, who is based over in Mayo at the moment. He has an interesting history, which you're going to hear about. But the sound quality isn't the best, so if you put up with that, it's not studio quality. We did a little bit of jiggery-pokery with software to try and improve it, which succeeded to a point. And our conversation with over Zoom with Alex lasted over an hour. Now, we haven't time to fit the lot in, but I've distilled it down to three chunks over about 21 minutes. The first is the first part, which lasts about 14 minutes, has to do with Alex's background and how he came to where he is now. And it really brings out his practical, down-to-earth, simple love for his fellow human beings. And that is wonderful to listen to. And it is practical, being there with people, being there for people, and so on, to over the world, from South Africa to Kildare to Carlow to Kilkenny to Mayo and so on. And the second section, which lasts about 3 minutes, really, we were talking about social media and the dark side of social media and keyboard warriors and what a sad lot they are to be living in their cocoons of hatred. And so on, and a place where no love is to be found and where there is an allegiance to the lie, the opposite to the truth, to say the least. And finally, he finishes off in the final section, about 4 minutes long, with Alex going on about the value of getting a genuine education to be able to discern things in life, to put you on a road to wisdom, to be able to work things out for yourself rather than taking rubbish on face value as the truth, to be able to judge things for yourself. and so on. And he, it's remarkable. So, folks, have a listen to this.
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16: We've spoken at length in this series about our lifespan and our health span. That is, how long you can stay healthy in this life. But have you ever considered the concept of our soul span? Now, let's hold on a minute. This is not an episode about religion. We're not going to be kind of holy preachy or anything like that at all. So to all agnostics and atheists listening in, you know, hang on a minute. Let's calm down. This could be a bit more, a lot more open-minded than you would think it's going to be. I got this idea, these words came to me, soul span, from, believe it or not, not a religious person, but a preventive cardiologist in Dublin by the name of Dr. Paddy Barrett. And he spoke about soul span, and how he described it was, it's the ability to be the best version of yourself and to have a daily positive meaning in your life for as long as you can in your life. And I think that pretty well sums up what Paddy was describing in those two words, soul span. Now, let's bring it into an Irish context. And in 21st century Ireland, many aspects of society have changed dramatically. A lot for the worse, but a lot for the better. And I think we're living in a much more diverse and pluralist society where there's a much broader mix of people with their different cultures and traditions and backgrounds and religions and none, you know, that are tolerated and accepted in today's society, by and large. And I've had some pretty deep and memorable, spontaneous meetings and conversations with some extraordinary people in this context. I mean, I was on a tube coming in from Wembley into central London years ago, and I met a shaman from Bolivia, and we had a most extraordinary conversation just like that. I've come across Sufi mystics, who was a patient of mine, many members of the Baha'i faith, and most memorably, a most humble and gracious Islamic doctor whom I had the honor of looking after in his final illness in this life, and many, many others besides. There was nothing brash or showboating about these people at all, but to me, they left that mark on me. There was something special about them. I felt I was, in a way, sharing their soul space, you know, and I don't forget them. So I don't want to get involved in highfalutin theology and metaphysics and all that sort of thing, you know, that which just confuses me. I love to keep things basic and simple and so on. And we have with us tonight a special guest. And by the way, this episode is being recorded on Zoom because our special guest is in Mayo. And he is none other than an Anglican priest with a fascinating background, fascinating journey. His name is

0: And soon afterwards, he met his wife-to-be, the great Maggie, in very similar circumstances, by the way, to how I met my own wife. And they fell in love, and they got married, and they had a beautiful daughter. But further on, Alex became a special needs assistant, and he, among many other jobs, he went through further education. He has a higher diploma in health education, and he became a chaplain to the Dublin hospitals, a Church of Ireland chaplain to the Dublin hospitals, the Mater, Tala, James's, and so on. And after that, and this is where we got to know him, he became a chaplain at Kilkenny College. And from then on, he became Church of Ireland Anglican priest and is presently in Ballina, I think. So, yes. Alex, you are very, very welcome.
1: Tony, thank you. It's lovely to be here.
0: Yep. And we, I don't know whether I was spouting heresy or in some quarters, I don't know, or in according to some theologians, but I like to keep my concepts basic and simple, and that's how I understand them. You know?
1: Yeah, well,
0: in health, we tend to, us doctors tend to look after the kind of the structural bits and so on. And we've had lots of episodes on this, but the spiritual bits, okay, you can say, I leave it to the chaplain, I leave it to the priest, or whatever. But I think there's a lot more to it than that.
1: There is. It's such a journey, really, throughout life. And, you know, I think it's fantastic even to have a doctor acknowledging the whole human person, you know, and all aspects of what it is to be human. And I was really intrigued listening to you going through my own life story, because I was thinking, God, this guy sounds really interesting. And then I realized you were telling my story, and I look back on it with great love and a great sense of contentment and happiness, and still, you know, still having the clue what I'm going to be doing tomorrow. You know, I feel a bit like you too. I still haven't found what I'm looking for, but I'm happy where I'm at.
0: I think that's the critical bit. The happiness.
1: Yeah, it is. Know? Yeah.
2: I mean, one of the things, Alex, is lovely to meet you, that we've spoken about, in particularly in the non-physical, like the emotional health, and people of a certain age. Now, we've aimed this series at men, but those who love and care for, but principally men of a certain age who need to be looking after things or not doing things and preventing problems. Well, one of the things that we speak about is this concept of happiness and contentment. And I heard you using the words contentment rather than happiness. And it's a thread that we picked up in earlier conversations, that there seems to be this insistence nowadays, like the American statement, the pursuit of happiness. Mm-hmm. I think the phrase, the pursuit of happiness, is, to my mind anyway, more appropriate rather than this concept of happiness, which seems to be dragged across everything, be it cars, your state of fitness, your possessions, all that sort of thing. And it's inbuilt that if you don't have these things, you cannot be truly happy. Whereas I think when you get to a certain age, you realize that some things are just not important.
1: Yeah.
2: As important as you once would have thought, say 20 years ago in your life.
1: Yeah.
2: So that's where you're coming from.
1: Yeah. And I love that, because I look back on my life. I'm 63 years old now, and I realize that age is just a number. Age really doesn't matter. But I think what matters is about how you grow and evolve and become aware of yourself. You know,

0: One of my favorite people, spiritual people, is a man called Anthony de Mello. And he was a Jesuit priest, but he just had this, he had a beautiful simplicity about him. And he was saying, you know, people come to him and say, oh, I need help. I have these problems in my life. And he would turn around and he'd say, you know, you don't need to be fixed. You're okay the way you are. You're perfect and you're beautiful. And all we need to do is to create a little bit of self-awareness, you know, to actually look at ourselves and say, oh, wow, look at this is what's going on now in my life, or, you know, this has happened, or this is how I'm feeling, or whatever. And I've had the great privilege over my years of ministry and of life, really, because I think life is a constant ministry. But I've had the great privilege of working with people of all ages and with a huge number of men. You know, I would never consider myself a man's man. I love women. I find women much more exciting and enjoyable to spend time with. But I love men, and I love the honesty, and there's a real depth in any of the men that I have worked with over the years. And as I'm saying that to you, I'm thinking of the traveller men that I worked with in Carlow and Kilkenny and Waterford and Wexford. And people can look down on them and speak so awfully about them at times. But when you sit in their kitchen or in their bedroom chatting to them about depression and about struggles with alcoholism and drug addiction and worrying about their children and worrying about their health and all these things, you kind of begin to see that behind it all, we're all the same. Yeah. And, you know, no one is looking for anything different except to find that little place where you can take a deep breath and feel a sense of peace and contentment. That word, I love contentment. You know,
1: contentment to me, in my kind of homemade way, implies you're, no matter how bad things are, you're grateful at a particular level for where you are. You are not grasping, you're ceasing to grasp. Go back to the old Buddhist philosophy. And you're not a slave to consumerism. Enough is enough. You know, you have the basics correct in life, the roof over your head, the dinner on the table, kids are laughing, and so on and so forth. The whole ideology of consumerism has driven us in that we must be happy mantra all the time. And we've said this before with Maeve Moran's thing on mental health, that is, you know, has very negative consequences.
0: And mental health, God love us. I've had so many dealings with mental health, and it's an area that I've huge affection for, you know. And I think an awful lot of men, like the suicide rates among traveller men, are seven times the national average.
1: Yeah.
0: But not just traveller men. I mean, ordinary lay, I don't even want to call them lay men, just, you know, you and me and men who aren't traveller men, the suicide rates are extraordinary. And it's not spoken about. And, you know, people say we're not good at talking about feelings and emotions. But I hear men who are aching, you know, all you have to do is look at them and you know that they just want to talk and they want someone to hear what they have to say. And they want to know that, God Almighty, life is really tough for me at the moment, or I'm in a bad place. But to know that, yeah, life is tough. But you know what? It's not always tough. And there are good times, and, you know, we turn corners and things do improve. And I look back on myself. I was chatting in church on Sunday about leaving the priesthood. When I left the priesthood, you know, I spent 12 years as a priest, and I gave my heart and my soul to it, and I loved being a priest. But I just couldn't come to terms with the whole thing of celibacy. And 2 days after 9/11, I got on an aeroplane to fly home to Ireland to tell my family that I was leaving the priesthood. And I honestly almost wished that the plane would crash and that I wouldn't make it home, because I felt heartbroken and defeated, and I felt like a complete failure. You know, I tried this and I couldn't make it work. And there was something extraordinarily difficult about that, you know. And I was probably at my lowest ebb ever, you know, where I didn't want to wake up in the morning, and I didn't want to meet anyone. I didn't want to talk to anyone about anything. I was embarrassed, ashamed, disappointed, beaten, really. And yes, you know, through the kindness of people and just their acceptance, you know, life went on. And as it happened, within a month of me coming home, I got a job with Hubert in the Irish Wheelchair Association. And he, a man who had no interest in church at all, but he really opened me up to the wonder of life.
2: KCLR.
0: The capacity to treat one another as human beings. Yep. I mean, whether I'm, you know, gay, straight, cis, transgender, you know, whatever I am, that's my business. It's me, it's who I am. And the idea of it offending another person, that's a lot of hogwash, really. And yet people, as they call them, the keyboard warriors, will sit and kind of, you know, pass judgment on someone because they say something. And I think, to me, I would turn it around, and I'm constantly turning things around and say, what does it say about the person who says these things?
3: Yeah.
0: And the people who are doing these things and saying these things are extremely unhappy and have no self-awareness and have no sense of love or care or respect for themselves. Because if you did love yourself, you would have no urge or need or want to go out there and to offend or to insult or to be challenging or to be all of those things that goes on in social media. And I dare I say, you know, you look at Vladimir Putin or Donald Trump or, you know, some of these great world leaders, and I kind of wonder, are they anyways kind of happy in themselves, or are they sure of themselves? Because it seems like they spend their time fighting battles with other people and looking for battles to win so that they can feel good about themselves. And I don't have that, but I still have the same urge and wish and need for the world to be a good place and a safe place. And I don't know, you know. And I think it's an awful sad thing when you look at what's happening in these parts of the world, in Gaza and Ukraine and parts of America and anywhere else, how there are so many men involved in killings and bombings and explosions. And you see the pictures that we see a lot of the time are groups of women and groups of children who are displaced and who are running from left to right to center to trying to find somewhere where they're safe.
3: Yeah.
0: And I think we men have to stand up and start speaking.
1: Yeah. I did think a wise old man said to me once, and we're talking about these kinds of people who perpetrate hatred and so on, that deep down inside themselves, they fundamentally hate themselves.
2: KCLR.
0: I remember Nelson Mandela when he was released from prison in South Africa. I was there at the time. And the young people, the students in South Africa, were protesting you know, they were politically active, and they were constantly protesting and barricading the roads and, you know, closing down universities and creating mayhem. And Mandela, I would say, for the first year after he was released, just kept saying, young people, go back to school. Education is important. You need to be educated. If you want to be leaders in this world, you need to be educated. And some people heard what he said, and some people hated what he said and began to insult him. And, you know, but the truth of what he was saying is so important. And education is so much more than an intellectual thing, you know. So I kind of come back again to the emotional and the spiritual and the self-awareness and all of those things. And to be a wholesome, holistic person. You know, I heard you, Johnny, talking about the shaman, yeah. You know, in the introduction. And my wife does shamanic studies. And, you know, I've often met the man in Dunderry up in County Meath, Martin, who leads it. And he's one of the most wholesome people I have ever met. I love him. I've never told him I love him. But Martin Duffy is his name. He's grounded. He's quiet. He's reflective. He's strong. He's kind, he's respectful, he's just such a lovely blend of humanity, and he's intelligent, and he knows when to step back from something, and he knows when to step into a space. And I think that, to me, you know, for me religion is important, but it's not nearly as important as me being true to myself. You know, I think when I look back on me growing up in the Catholic Church, I was being who I thought I should be.
1: Yes.
0: And now I think I have grown into the man who is going to be who he is. You know, I will be me. And if that means I stand up in church and I can just say something that people mightn't expect, I will say it. If it's something that I feel either needs to be said, or because it just feels like this is the right place for it or the right time for it. So when things are measured, you know, I make mistakes still. I still stand up and say stupid things, but I'm a bit more measured about how I do things like that. And I would say to people, you know, people who come to me and say, well, why did you christen that child? Why did you baptize their child? Should they never come to church? And I say, well, it's none of my business whether they come to church or not. But if they brought a child looking for baptism, I respect that, and I trust as parents that this is important to them. And, you know, I'm not going to be judge and jury and to kind of say, well, I'll baptize your child if you're in church for the next 10 weeks. And they might do that and come to church for 10 weeks. And then they kind of went to get the child baptized and they say, well, to hell with that. You know, we've done it now. We've done our penance.
3: Right. So here we are. 12 weeks have flown past.
1: Yeah.
3: This started, as we may have said last week, over a cup of coffee and grew legs. And ideas flowed, bounced backwards and forwards. I got a sense that you might have had a few of these things in the back of your mind to do. I certainly had. And it just, we both hit it at the same time.
1: We did.
3: We got through an awful lot, and we're very conscious that people had questions and queries, and we made it clear that we can only do so much. But the one message we wanted to get out was, go and see your GP.
1: Yeah.
3: There are definitely things that you can do that don't involve medication all the time. There are things you can do to prevent things. If you have a family history of something, it doesn't mean that you're destined to suffer from them.
1: Correct.
3: All of those things kind of rolled on together, and they had an order that we weren't really aware of at the very start, but they seemed to have flowed naturally.
1: In a logical sequence.
3: And we urge people to go back to them. We didn't do it for the crack. We didn't do it for our self-aggrandizement or anything like that. And the one thing that I just want to remark on is how quickly, easily and completely our various experts signed up. And
1: nobody said no.
3: No one said no.
1: You know,
3: no one said no.
1: And I really want to pay tribute to the time that these people put in freely,
3: yeah.
1: Their expertise, their goodwill, from hospital consultants to two people in recovery from addiction, which was remarkable, yeah. To Paddy and Frank here the other day on the men's shed. I hope I'm not missing out a few people. Yeah, Ray Challoner, the physiotherapist, on the value of exercise.
3: Yeah.
1: You know, they were remarkable.
3: Yeah.
1: And a huge thanks to them all. But I want to extend my thanks to KCLR, and you know the people they're in.
3: Yeah, well, these things happen in a particular sequence of time. So it's John Purcell, Pat Gardner and John Dash.
1: Yeah.
3: Joking aside, as it were, for the use of the hall, for the use of the place, to bring
1: Indeed.
3: People to record it in quality studios. And we have sponsors as well.
1: Yeah, Welsh Construction.
3: Aboard. Yeah.
1: You know, well done. Thank you very much to Welsh Construction, who sponsored this.
3: Yeah.
1: It was a huge undertaking. All that came from that cup of coffee. And I think it was the chemistry was right, the timing was right, and we got it together.
3: Yeah.
1: You know?
3: Sometimes you got to run with these things.
1: You do.
3: Yeah.
1: You do. And everything within me said, let's go for it.
3: Yeah.
1: You know? So, as we're winding up, I just have an idea for something we might do next, you know?
3: Okay, I have an idea now. After putting up with you for the last 12 months,
1: right, okay.
3: And your emails and your phone calls, and my emails and my phone calls, in fairness,
1: right.
3: I have a suggestion as to what might you might do, but we couldn't possibly record it.
1: Is the door over there?
3: The door's over
1: right,
3: there.
1: Right, okay.
3: Don't let it hit you on the way out.
1: Over and out.
3: John,
1: thanks,
3: seriously.
1: Folks. Thanks, everyone, for listening in.
3: While the suggestions and information provided in this series of episodes is as accurate and as up-to-date as possible, they are no substitute for advice and recommendations provided by your own doctor.
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1: At 7, good evening, I'm Tina Gates. The Ukrainian president has thanked Britain for helping him increase pressure on Russia for its aggression. He's meeting the UK Prime Minister and the leaders of Germany and France in Downing Street tonight. Vladimir Zelensky says the main focus of the talks will be cooperation for the security of all of Europe. He also claims Vladimir Putin isn't being honest about his intentions to put an end to the fighting.
2: I think he gives signal that he's ready, and he gave signals to American president. He wants, but Ukrainian don't want. But really, we know he want to win in this terrible war.
1: Donald Trump says he's not going to lift any sanctions on Iran until a peace deal is reached. But the US president says he's optimistic about the state of negotiations, saying agreement is very close. Speaking to NBC, Mr. Trump says the US will always have the upper hand in talks.
3: It's not a big war for us. It's not the most powerful military in the world, frankly. I built it in my first 4 years, and I'm using it a little bit in my second 4 years. Their Navy is gone. Their Air Force is gone. Their anti-aircraft is gone.
1: Lebanon state-run news agency says two people have been killed and 11 wounded in an Israeli strike on Beirut. Benjamin Netanyahu's office says it was in retaliation for Hezbollah firing into northern Israel earlier. Officials also insist the strikes were targeted at command centres. A woman in her 20s has been killed in a road collision in County Cork. The car she was driving crashed on the N73 Mallow to Dublin Road shortly before 7:30 this morning. And the Garda watchdog's investigating the death of a man in a cell at a Dublin Garda station. The man in his 30s became unresponsive while in custody yesterday, and attempts by Gardaí and first responders to resuscitate him were unsuccessful. The health minister won't meet with the board of the Rotunda until the hospital confirms it's not allowing consultants on public-only contracts to practice privately. On Friday, the board of the maternity hospital met to discuss its decision to allow consultants on such contracts to practice privately, despite this being against government policy. The board wrote to Jennifer Carroll McNeill to ask for a meeting to explain the rationale behind that. Ellen Coyne, political correspondent from the Irish Times, says a major insurer's refused to process claims for babies born under consultants on public-only contracts.
4: If people know that they are not planning to have children, you can't remove maternity benefit from your insurance policy, so it all feeds into all of our premiums. It is interesting that, as we reported on Saturday, the VHI has actually declined to process two claims for two babies that were born in the Rotunda under a consultant who was on a public-only contract.
1: A group of swimmers staged a demonstration on North Bull Island today, calling for clean seas in Dublin Bay. They gathered in swimsuits and carried placards highlighting recent water pollution scares which have interrupted the start of the summer swimming and bathing season. Dublin's not alone for swimming restrictions. Water notices have also been posted on beaches.ie for Donegal, Mayo, Galway and Clare, and a number of lakes in counties Westmeath and Leitrim. Speaking ahead of World Ocean Day tomorrow, Green Party councillor and sea swimmer Donna Cooney says it's really disappointing.
5: Absolutely crazy. It's 7 days since the start of the swimming season and we've got bathing restrictions all around Dublin Bay and around the country. The weather's supposed to get good again next week and, you know, people are not going to be able to go for a swim.
1: A man in his 30s is due before Middleton District Court tomorrow after being charged in connection with a drug seizure in Cove in County Cork. Gardaí discovered cannabis worth an estimated €50,000 along with a small quantity of cocaine during a search of a residential property on Saturday. A woman in her 20s who was also detained has been released without charge. And that's your latest news update at 7:04.
6: In sport, Limerick are the Munster hurling champions after edging Cork 121-217 in a dramatic final at Páirc Uí Chaoimh. Peter Casey was the hero for the Shannon Siders, striking two crucial injury time points to complete a remarkable comeback. Limerick trailed for much of the contest but finished strongly with Dermot Burns and Garrod Hegarty helping spark a late surge. But boss John Kiley praised his side's resolve to get back into the match.
7: It was a roller coaster game, you know. It actually had characteristics of 2018 actually on it. From the point of view, it was just so tight, and the smallest thing was going to shade it. And Peter Casey, again, like 2018, turned up with a couple of big plays towards the latter end of the game when it mattered most. And Yeah, listen, it was a titanic battle.
6: Dublin opened their All-Ireland Ladies Football Championship campaign with a convincing 3-12 point victory over Mayo and Castlebar. Kate Sullivan and Niamh Heatherton, who struck twice, applied the goals for Paul Casey's side, who made a winning start in Group 3. In Group 2, Kerry cruised past Tipperary 2-16 to 4 points at Austin Stack Park. Galway came from behind to defeat Meath 2-21 to 1-9 in Group 4. Roisin Leonard and Eva Noon scoring second half goals. Waterford made a winning start to their All-Ireland Senior Camogie Championship campaign with a 16 points to 1-10 victory over Tipperary at Walsh Park. Player of the match Emer O'Neill starred with 3 points from play. In tennis, second seed Alexander Zverev needed 5 sets to get past the Italian Flavio Caboli to secure his first Grand Slam tennis title at the French Open. The men's singles final lasted over 4 hours at Roland Garros. Zverev is the first German to win a major since Boris Becker back in 1996. And a motorsport championship leader Kimi Antonelli extended his winning streak to 5 races with victory in a dramatic Monaco Grand Prix. That's your latest news and sports update. I'm Daniel Pitcher. It's 6 minutes past 7.
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13: Welcome to the Sunday Night Tune Show with me, your host, Luke Cullen. It is lovely to have you here from 7 to 10. The last few hours of the weekend refuge are here, my friends. I know we're nearly done, but we still got a few more hours to go, so don't worry. Now, in tonight's lineup, I have tracks from the 60s all the way up to the year 2026 and everything in between. We'll be knocking on the door of some recommendations in the rec room, and I'll be filling you in on all of the stuff coming up on your favourite KCLR shows this week. But to start the show, I couldn't think of anything better. It's Natalie Imbruglia with Torn.

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0: Now, a slight pause on the tunes for a moment because we're heading in the driveway, we're knocking on the door, we're ringing the doorbell, we're turning the knob of the rec room. So, this week, we're going to switch it up slightly. We're going to start with our TV recommendation. Now, you ever wonder what life would be like trying to fill your older sibling's shoes while carrying on a family legacy and then at the same time trying to fulfill your own potential at the height of your profession whilst dealing with your own traumatic past? No, you probably haven't, but it would be a good watch. Enter The Bear.
1: £25?
2: No, I ordered 200.
1: What is beef?
2: You still got that meat connect? You get $12.50 for that on eBay.
1: Boom.
2: Chef, no, please do not touch that.
3: That's my pot. Everybody knows.
1: That's her pot.
3: Not system. System, baby.
1: System. This is your brother's house. I was running it fine without you.
2: Why didn't he leave it to you then?
0: In a hectic Chicago daybreak, we meet Carmi Borzato, an uber-talented young chef who has traded the harsh and meticulous world of fine dining for the frantic and rough lifestyle in a local sandwich shop in central Chicago. Following the death of his older brother Mikey, Carmi returns to the Windy City to run The Beef, a family-owned Italian-style sandwich joint.
2: We want to change this restaurant, right? But we have to change the chemistry.
4: Hey, why are you always like watching me?
5: Because it's just sort of my job.
1: We're in a chili flakes. Because it organizes, it's more confusing.
6: Right there. Label chili flakes.
0: We see Carmi, the kitchen staff, and the wider Brizzato family go on their own respective journeys in the show, in and around the dishes that they make. The stars are really the characters, but the way that the food is used in this one, it's more so as a vehicle to drive the characters, and I have to say, it's expertly done. It's never just done for flash or pizzazz. There's a real, excuse the pun, but there's a real substance to it. It's not just about how it looks on the dish.
7: This is a delicate ecosystem, and it's held together by a shared history and love.
2: I have every intention of turning this into a respectable place of business. Eventually.
0: Now, what would a great show be without a great soundtrack? And this one is joined by a stellar soundtrack, and it gives you a sense of what Chicago is like, as well as into the psyches of Carmi's and those around him. We got tracks from R.E.M., Sufjan Stevens, Radiohead, and Nine Inch Nails. Make sure you watch, of course, the whole show, but check out Season 3, Episode 1 when you get to it. The whole episode has an underlying bed of a beautiful Nine Inch Nails song titled Together, and it is so, so perfectly used. It's a show about people surrounded by food, but made by people who love food. But as I said, the food never takes over. The food only adds to the dish that is the show. And really, this is a show that just keeps getting better and better and better. And when you think a character, you want maybe a bit more light shone on them or a bit of a backstory, it's there in spades. Now, this is never the easiest watch. You know, I as much as I love this show, when it comes to the comfort watch where you go back and you watch certain episodes, there is only certain episodes because of how stress inducing and panicky it can almost be. But again, all of that stuff, the raucous nature of the kitchen, the bombardment of voices at the Christmas dinner, it's never done just for show. There's reasons, and it only adds to the characters that we see. Now, seasons 1-4 are on Disney Plus, and season 5, our final season, is coming out this June 25th. So make sure you hit on Disney Plus if you don't have it. This one is worth the subscription alone, in my opinion. But we're going to step out of the rec room for just a moment now. Well, we will return very, very soon. But for now, it's back to the music. Baby,

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0: Now we're returning to a galaxy far, far away for our gaming rec. Last time out in the rec room, we discussed the first installment in the Cal Kestis Jedi series. And right now, it's time for the follow-up, Jedi Survivor.
1: Things have changed since you've been gone. The Empire's only growing stronger. Everything I'm doing feels pointless.
2: The Republic is dead. Why fight when you can't win?
3: You can't fight your way out of some situations.
1: I have to hold the line.
4: And where's that Ganya Cal?
0: Now, it's been 5 years or so since the events of Fallen Order, and we meet a more seasoned, battle-hardened Cal. At the time of the game, following a plan gone wrong, Cal is left scrambling and alone, and thus enlists the help of the former Mantis crew, as he continues to take the fight to the Empire. Soon after, the team, however, discover Tanalore, a planet once thought lost to myth, but now offers a place of refuge for Cal and those who hunt him. But for Cal, he is not the only one who wishes to uncover the planet's secrets.
1: I think we might have found something special. Tanalore. It's hidden somewhere in the abyss.
5: A hidden world that nobody's been able to reach for centuries. A safe place for us. For the ones we love.
3: That planet could be a haven for those who stand against the Empire.
6: The Order is gone. I am back. I must return to Tanalore. It was my discovery! My home, and they just expected me to throw it away, betrayed by the one I trusted most.
1: Stop!
0: Now, in this sequel, there are new planets to explore. There's bounties to catch, beasts to tame and kill, and droids to slice in half. And I have to say, some of the funniest conversations in the game are not even just from main character to main character. It's just droids talking to each other, or like raiders talking with droids. It's actually properly funny. Along with that, players can avail of new force abilities that, you know, Cali's been getting stronger since the first game. So there's Jedi mind tricks, like these are not the droids you're looking for, and hoist, like it will never get old of like lifting a bunch of enemies up into the air, see them like hovering and, you know, struggle in the air, and just pushing them off like a 100-foot drop. It is absolutely hilarious, and it never gets old. Along with that, we not only have our single blade and double bladed lightsaber, but there's three more lightsaber stances. We have the cross guard, which is kind of like your heavy battering ram one, where it's there's good defense, but it's quite slow, but it deals so much heavy damage. You have the quick dual wield, and also the blaster stance, where you have a lightsaber and a blaster, so quite new there for a Jedi. And so these are the stuff that Cal has to utilize in his journey, because he's not only struggling against his enemies, but also the pull of the dark side. I don't want to spoil anything, but I'm going to spoil this a little bit. You get to use the dark side in this game, and it's so cool. But yes, that's all for spoilers on this one. So yeah, overall, it's absolutely top tier, whether you're on the light side or the dark side of the Force.
7: Is that what troubles you? Losing yourself?
1: A little.
8: Girl, come back!
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0: So yeah, this one is truly one of the best Jedi adventures in the Star Wars mythos, in my opinion. The story doesn't hold back as we delve deep into themes of loss, responsibility, and obsession. So for any fan of a galaxy far, far away, this is a must buy. And you can grab this modern Star Wars classic on Xbox, PS5, and Steam. But for now, we're going to move away from the galaxy far, far away, back into the studio, and back to the music.

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Now, this one is our book recommendation. But first, a question. You ever wish you could go back in time, rewind the clocks, fix something you said to someone, say something you didn't, or take back something you did do? Sure, most of us do. But what if, even with the ability of time travel, what you do or say makes no difference? That is the predicament of the characters of Toshikazu Kawaguchi's 2015 novel Before the Coffee Gets Cold. This one is set in a small back alley cafe in Tokyo, and it allows customers to travel back in time. Before the Coffee Gets Cold explores human emotion and closure. But the catch? Patrons must follow strict rules, most importantly, returning to the present before the coffee gets cold. Each chapter is entitled on those who visit the cafe's dated enclosure, such as the lovers or the sisters, and it's all kind of in the backdrop of the staff's of the cafe staff, whose interactions are interwoven expertly amongst themselves and the patrons. The writing is gentle, with dialogue and contextualization on an even keel with each other. It's almost a painful read in that you know that no matter what happens, no tangible changes will be made for those who return to the past. But for a story that never leaves the cafe itself, I have to say the pacing remains consistent and focused enough that you are more than content to witness the story's goings on, rather than the will for the tale to break out of its old wooden door and into the wider world of Tokyo. You are happy and content to stick in this cafe, and the fact that there's only a selection of characters really shows how good the writing is and how good the characterization is, in my opinion. This somber, hopeful, and witty read may not give you the caffeine boost, I guess, that the customers in the cafe avail up, but it will definitely provide you instead with a fresh new outlook on what you view that which you regret.

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2: Maybe get a girlfriend?
5: Can you imagine that?
9: Not likely.
0: After years of being sheltered from the human world, the Turtle Brothers set out to win the hearts of New Yorkers and be accepted as normal teenagers. Pretty much impossible if you have a shell and green, but I can recommend their hopefulness, I guess. Their new friend, April O'Neil, helps them to take on the mysterious crime syndicate, but they soon discover that they are in over heads when an army of mutants is unleashed upon them. So, this film was made by the core creative team behind Spider-Man Into the Spider-Verse, which is why the two projects kind of share a bit of a stylized sketchbook-like aesthetic, I would say. Now, if you haven't seen Spider-Man Into the Spider-Verse, first of all, what are you doing? Even if you're not a Spider-Man fan, just a movie fan, animation fan, go watch that film. But I have to say, TMNT Mutant Mayhem, it looks so unique. And I remember once I heard an interview, I think it was from one of the animators, one of the producers. They deliberately made the humans in the movie look kind of somewhat ugly and, like, you know, obtuse and really wacky and weird, because they wanted to show in how they depicted the humans versus turtles battle is that the turtles look, you know, somewhat benign and cheery and helpful, and they just want to do good and be accepted, but they're seen as the freaks, when really the people that look the oddest and the most unusual are the characters of humans in this story. So, as I said, the animation is sick. The soundtrack is so good as well. I think Tribe Called Quest is on this as well, but there's some classic, like, hip-hop 90s stuff as well. The actors who actually play Raphael, Leo, Donatello, and Michelangelo. Yes, thank you very much to our producers helping me there. Yeah, so the kids that are actually playing the Teenage Mutant Ninja Turtles, they actually are teenagers. It's not like some, you know, 30-year-old pretending to be a kid. They're actual teenagers, and you can really tell that in kind of bouncy nature of their conversations, like, and the references that they make. Like, you can tell it's actual kids. It's proper, like, goofy fun. So overall, that is my movie recommendation this week. It looks unique, it's stylized, the soundtrack is great, and the characters is great, and it's a great story, and Ice Cube is in it, and John Cena. So, I mean, that's just, you know, two chairs on top of the cake, so what can I say? But yes, that is our, not only our movie recommendation, but that is our final Rec Room recommendation. So, I'm sure we'll visit on to next week. So you'll have to just stick around to see what I recommend next week. And I hope you guys are taking notes, and because this is coming up on the quiz. This is coming up for homework. So you'd better be, like, actually watching what I'm putting down, guys. So just, you know, just to be sure.

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Now, before I tell you of a little bit of news that's happening on KCLR this week, I'm going to bring you up onto speed on one of our biggest segments here on KCLR. Yes, it is the chart from the afternoon show with Shane, where he counts down the biggest songs on KCLR. So at number five, it was a brand new entry in the top five this week with Johnny Depp and Imelda May as they arrived at number five with Haunted. Then at number four, it was Noah Kahan with Doors. At number three, we had Harry Styles with Dance No More. Then still breathing down the neck of the number one spot, it was Olivia Rodrigo with Drop Dead. And your number one on KCLR this week, I mean, of course, it was Ella Langley with Choosing Texas. He's choosing Texas, I can tell. No, drinking Jack all by myself. Ella Langley holds on to the top spot. The song is still to beat and remains our number one here on KCLR. So be sure to tune in next week where Shane will count down the top five songs on KCLR on the afternoon show on The Chart.

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Little musical chairs this week, guys, here on KCLR. So Vinny is off on holidays this week from the home run. So Ken Maguire will be sitting in studio to fill in. But worry not, the KCLR quiz will still be there, as will the 100 euro fuel voucher up for grabs. So make sure to get texting in to be in with a chance to win that 100 euro fuel voucher.

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